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1: Kids around, whether you are at home, resting, taking it easy, spending time with friends, sitting on a porch, drinking a glass of iced tea, we're here for you.

0: Hi, Dion. Welcome aboard. How was your 4th of July?
1: Oh, mine was great. I've been trying to get a hold of you for years. You know that?
0: I'm glad you made it through tonight. Tell me what I can do to make your summer night all the better.
1: Well, I'm retired military.
0: Thank you for your service.
1: You're welcome. You play any good tune for me if you don't mind.
0: When you were in the military, did you hear me on the bases on Armed Forces Radio?
1: I sure did, yes. I always listen to 8th Force Radio. Yes, ma'am.
0: I love, love, love our military, and I love being on Armed Forces Radio. I did not get it, even though I come from a military family. I did not get the sacrificial love that everyone in uniform offers up on behalf of complete strangers on a daily basis. I somehow missed that truth until I got to travel with our military a bit. And oh my gosh, were my eyes open to what real love, sacrificial love, what it is.
1: Right. Well, you know, I started listening to you while I was in the service also, but a lot of the big times I was listening to you was back in 2004. I was flying back from England. My son lives in London, and that's where my ex-wife lives. But, you know, I went through a bad divorce during that whole 4 years. And, you know, listening to you every night just brought love in my heart.
0: So you made it through. Were you able to maintain a relationship with your boy?
1: Yes, I talked to my son.

0: We'd FaceTime all the time on the phone. And, you know, whenever he come over, he goes, "Dad, turn Delilah on so we can listen to her."
1: Aww. I love being a part of your family tradition. Next time you FaceTime your boy, what's his name?
0: Jack Ewing.
1: Next time you talk to Jack, tell him that Delilah sends her love, and I'm proud of him, and be safe.
0: I will. I tell him. I will. Because he's supposed to call me tomorrow afternoon.
1: Well, have a great night, and I will play a song for you. Thank you for calling, and again, thank you for your years of service.
0: You're welcome. Thank you, Delilah, for answering. I really appreciate you, hon.
1: You have a great night.

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Tonight's Delilah's Dilemma is from a college kid named Scotty, who says, I recently moved back home from law school. When I did, I was forced to leave a very special someone behind. I was heartbroken. By the time I returned home, I had clearly given up on our love. Then I met Sarah. I tried to push the feelings away at first. I felt guilty, like I was being unfaithful to that someone I left behind, even though our relationship was clearly over. I just can't ignore it anymore. Here's where the dilemma comes in. Sarah is my sister's best friend, and I don't know how my sister would feel about us dating, especially since I was so heartbroken so recently. What do I do? Sincerely, Scotty. Well, Scotty, let me go to the Harvard Law Library and look this up for you. Only kidding. I will have my word.

0: words of motherly love coming up next, young man. 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I'm Delilah on 1410 KLEM. 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

Tonight's Delilah's Dilemma is from Scotty, a law student who is finding himself a little confused. Left school with a broken heart, missing girlfriend, torn apart. Then he meets his sister's best friend and is sprung, like giddy, goofy, thinking about her. Scotty, give your heart time to heal. You don't want this girl to be a rebound. Give your heart time to heal. Get to know Sarah as a friend. Not a friend with benefits, just a friend. And in time, you will know if you two are right for each other. But right now, you're on an emotional roller coaster. Yesterday, you were down, down, down, down, down in the dumps because you are missing the love of your life. And now you're all giddy and excited because you met somebody new, but you're afraid because you know what I'm saying. You don't want your relationship to start off on a roller coaster. If you're going to enter into a relationship, let it start off on an even keel with a healthy heart. So give yourself some time to have closure, to feel your feelings, and to move forward with confidence, not with this uncertainty that you're feeling. I know it didn't come from a law book at Harvard Law School, but I hope that helps.

0: 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Did you have a good day? Did you wake up energized? Did you accomplish a lot? Maybe it was a little stressful. No matter what kind of day you've had, I am here to help you have a wonderful evening. I'll be taking your calls, sharing your emails, and playing some of the greatest love songs. You're listening to Delilah. 1410 KLEM.
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0: how important it is that you get the psychological support that you need so that you can focus on the rest of your life.
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0: welcome aboard. Welcome to your summer night. Who is this?
1: Sarah.
0: Hi, Sarah. How was your 4th of July?
1: Not too bad. We just finished celebrating our anniversary with my husband.
0: So you had a double celebration, fireworks and then more fireworks.
1: 22 years.
0: Are there still fireworks?
1: Yeah, we've had our ups and downs, but everything seems to be getting better and, you know, loving the same as we did when we first got together.
0: So ups and downs, but right now we're in the ups.
1: Yeah, I had to become his caretaker now. And that was kind of a hard adjustment, but we're starting to get the how it's going to work out easier and stuff. Everything's been taken care of. Financially wise, things are better.
0: So he's got some health issues, and it sounds like you could use a few prayers.
1: Yeah, he's got Parkinson's disease.
0: Oh my gosh, you guys are young.
1: Yeah, 43.
0: I have kids your age.
1: Oh, I know. I've listened to you since I was, like, really little. Like, you've got made me, you helped me go through a lot of stuff. Thank you.
0: I'm so sorry, but it sounds like you're facing it head on and you've got a lot of courage.
1: Well, and I've got two wonderful children that help, which one's going to be 17 and one's going to be 19 this month.
0: That's a lot for teenagers to have to process, huh?
1: It is, but if I need help sometimes, they're willing.
0: Yeah, and that develops compassion. You see it as, I don't want to be a burden and I don't want to put that on them because they're young, but that will help them to develop a more compassionate heart as they go through life. So they're going to be okay, Mama.
1: My son planned on going to the Marine Corps when he graduates high school. He wants to serve the country.
0: So you just are good people all the way around.
1: I hope so. I try to be.
0: You know what? I have got some goodies here. Do you drink tea?
1: Yeah.
0: Are you a tea drinker or is your husband?
1: He is an unsweet tea drinker. I'm a sweet tea drinker.
0: How about I send you some wonderful Bigelow tea and you can sweeten it however you want it?
1: Yeah, that sounds good.
0: Cindy Bigelow is the head of Bigelow Tea. Her grandma started it. It's a family company. It's wonderful tea. I will send you some Bigelow tea and you can sweeten it however you want it.
1: That sounds good. I love that. Thank you.
0: All right. I'm going to send you some goodness. Thank you for calling. Thank you for listening.
1: Oh, yeah. I listen all the time. I love your show.
0: God bless you. Bye-bye, honey.

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0: You're at work. If you're at work, don't kick off your shoes. That's totally ridiculous. In just a moment, I'm going to talk with a young lady who is working hard with a whole group of friends. And I'm going to find a song to help them make it through the night shift.

0: Hi, good evening. You've called The Delilah Show. Who is this?
1: Hello, this is Gina.
0: Hi, Gina. Welcome. What can I do for you tonight?
1: Oh, my gosh. This is crazy. I work at the store, and we always play you, like, literally every night. We're playing you now, and I always try to call you. And hello.
0: Welcome aboard. Okay, what store do you work at? Let's get a plug for your store.
1: I work at Mounds Pet Store Warehouse. I work at Mounds. Come to Mounds.
0: Mounds Pet Store Warehouse. Do you know how many animals I have, Gina?
1: A million.
0: Yeah, close to a million, I think. So I could have some fun at your store.
1: Oh, my gosh, a ton. We give out Mounds bars. I'll give you however many you want.
0: So Mounds bars for dogs, for cats, for horses. What are we talking about here?
1: No, for people. It's the chocolate and coconut.
0: Oh, for me, for mama.
1: Yeah, for you. Yep.
0: Oh, that I would gladly take. Is that the ones with the coconut and the dark chocolate?
1: Yes.
0: With Mounds, you can share half and still have a whole.
1: Exactly.
0: Uh-huh. I remember that. Let me play a song for you. You have a great night.
1: You too. Thank you so much. Seriously, have a great night.
0: Bye-bye.

0: playing your requests and your dedications and keeping you company on a Wednesday night. Thank you for joining us. Thank you for spending the night with us. We're going to talk heart to heart. We're going to talk about life. We're going to talk about love. We're going to talk about making the best of a tough situation. We are going to celebrate you, celebrate the love in your life, celebrate the little victories that add up. We are going to celebrate summer 2026 all night long. You're listening to Delilah, 1410 KLEM.
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0: Marvin, welcome. Are you having a great summer?
1: Yes, I am. I just wanted to tell you, 27 years ago, I used to listen to you, and I've been married for 27 years.
0: So I was a part of the romance in the beginning. Is it still going strong?
1: Yeah. We have made it through, and we've just been more in love and with the grandkids and, you know, with the kids. And
0: how many grandkids?
1: 4 grandkids. We got 3 granddaughters and 1 grandson.
0: So I was there in the beginning when you fell in love. What song did you slow dance to back in the day?
1: From This Moment On.
0: Oh, such a great song.
1: Yeah, that was our wedding song, and I just can't believe I just got through.
0: So tell me why you fell in love with her in the first place, and tell me what keeps you going on.
1: Just her sense of humor. Yeah, just a little thing.
0: Does she still make you laugh?
1: Oh, yeah. More than ever.
0: Okay. Are you going to have a nice slow dance in the living room?
1: Definitely.
0: You have a wonderful night. Thank you for including me in your romance all these years later.
1: Thank you, Delilah. You have a good night. You make everybody's, I think you make everybody's night good.
0: I sure do try. We live in crazy times. And if you don't hold on to the goodness, if you don't hold on to the joy, if you don't hold on to the laughter and those memories, you'll lose your mind.
1: You'll lose it all.

0: hold up your hand and put a finger down if you are a grandparent or even a great-grandparent with custody of your grandkids. Put another finger down if you are doing everything in your power to make sure they have a great life. Put another finger down if you are exhausted from taking them to dance classes or football practice or soccer practice or an away game or whatever it is that you are running to and you did not anticipate driving all week long. Finally, put another finger down if you love, love, love, love, love that child with every fiber of your being and you are so grateful that they are with you and not in a very broken system. Coming up next, a phone call from a young lady, a young girl, a child who recognizes and appreciates all that Grandma is doing for her. This sweet call coming up next. You're listening to Delilah. I'm Delilah on 1410 KLEM.
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0: Hi, good evening. Welcome to the Delilah Show. Who is this?
1: Hi, my name's Vienna.
0: Vienna?
1: Yeah.
0: Welcome aboard. What can I do for you tonight?
1: It's my grandma's 67th birthday today, and I was wondering if you could play her a song.
0: What is grandma's name?
1: Maria.
0: Tell me about your grandma.
1: I live with her, and she takes me to all my sports and stuff, and I'm really appreciative of her.
0: So she's the one making sure that you have wonderful memories and wonderful experiences and every opportunity to thrive.
1: Yeah.
0: How old are you?
1: I'm 11.
0: You're 11? You sound so mature.
1: Thank you.
0: Tell Grandma she's doing a fabulous job.
1: I will.
0: I'm raising my 11-year-old granddaughter and her 6-year-old brother and 7-year-old sister. So your grandma and I both are probably a little tired at the end of the day.
1: Yeah.
0: But it sounds like grandma's doing a great job because you sound like a fabulous young woman.
1: Thank you.
0: I will play a sweet song for you. Thank you for calling.
1: Thank you.
0: Bye-bye, honey.

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1: Somebody that has changed your life, maybe on a cellular level, has changed the very nature of who you are and is helping you to become the best human being you can possibly be. Call me and tell me about that someone, and I will find a song for them tonight.

0: Hi, good evening. You've called the Delilah Show. Welcome aboard. Who is this?
1: Hi, this is Kelly.
0: What can I play for you tonight?
1: Oh, yes. I'd like to dedicate to my friend Blake. She's just going through kind of a hard time. She's my dearest friend. And she really likes anything like from the 80s. Just kind of those really sweet, like ballady kind of songs.
0: Those really sweet, belt your heart out, feel every note kind of song.
1: Yes, like Wind Beneath My Wings, maybe. That's a great one.
0: How many years have you two been besties?
1: Oh, about 14 years now, all through school and all that good stuff. We're Gen Xers.
0: And if one of the two of you were trying to talk the other one into, say, something like sneaking out of your home at night, would Blake be the one trying to talk you into it?
1: Blake would be the one.
0: She was the one that came up with the plan.
1: Yes, she was always, I was always following. We always stayed safe and had a good time. We can laugh about it now after all the years. So.
0: I don't believe you. I don't believe you always stayed safe. I believe Blake might have tried to get you into a little bit of trouble more than once.
1: Oh, I better not say it over the radio, but yeah, she might have.
0: You're not going to confess it because you're like, oh, the kids might be listening. Can't admit that.
1: Yes, the glory days.
0: Oh, the glory days. I will

0: play a song for you and your friend, and I will say a prayer that the Lord blesses her and gives her courage and gets her through whatever this rough patch is. I think if you two girls went and saw a movie, had a movie night, just the two of you, it would help whatever it is she's going through.
1: I think you're right. That is a great idea.
0: My bestie and I do that sometimes. We'll watch the same movie and then talk about it.
1: Oh, we have our favorites. We know all the lines and the characters and even how it ends, but we have to go through and cry all over again.
0: How many times have you watched Beaches?
1: Oh my goodness, Beaches. I can hardly make it through that, but I've probably 20 times. It's amazing. It's beautiful.
0: Mm-hmm. Mm-hmm. All right. You go have a good cry over Beaches, you two, and I'll play a song for you.
1: Thanks a lot. God bless.
0: God bless you. Thank you for calling, honey.

Request dedications, stories from the heart, your stories. I want to know you. If you take the word intimacy and you break it down into me see, when you are sharing an intimate conversation, you are inviting someone to see you, to see the real you, not the mask that we wear, not the games we play, not the makeup or the pretending, not the way we style things for social media or the angles of the shots we take for social media, but the real you that comes forward in conversation, in real conversation. That's what I want to have right here every night. You don't have to pretend. You don't have to play games. You don't have to act like everything's okay when it's not. You can just call and talk about whatever is on your heart. I have zero expectations. I don't expect to hear that you've got the perfect marriage or the perfect relationship or the perfect kids or blah, blah, blah, blah. Because I don't. I sure

0: Sure as heck don't. I have made more mistakes in my life than you could possibly make if you lived two lives, probably. I'm not here to judge you or to beat you up or to try to look holier than thou. I just want to know you. I want to hear your story. The phone lines are open, 1-888-633-5452. 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

0: Hi, you've called the Delilah Show. Welcome. Who is this?
1: Hi, this is Autumn.
0: Hi, Autumn. How can I help you?
1: I've always been listening to you whenever I can.
0: Thank you. How old are you, Autumn?
1: I am 10 years old.
0: And are you having a fun summer so far?
1: Yes. Are you having a fun summer?
0: I am. I am having a great summer. What can I do for you tonight, Autumn?
1: I just wanted to talk about my sister, Delilah.
0: Oh, my goodness. Does everybody sing my little song to her when she walks in the room?
1: I hope so.
0: How old is your sister, Delilah?
1: 15.
0: So this is Big Sister.
1: Yeah, Big Sister. But she does live in the East Coast.
0: Do you not live with your sister?
1: No, I don't. I live on the West Coast.
0: Do you guys FaceTime? Do you visit? How do you stay in touch?
1: We stay in touch through the phone. We text and we call. Me and my dad, we try to call her on Sundays.
0: And what song can I play for Hey There, Delilah, your sister on the East Coast?
1: Can you pick one for your sisters?
0: I will find one. What do you want to tell her?
1: I just want to tell her that I love and miss her, and I hope I see her someday.
0: How long has it been since you got to see her?
1: 4 years.
0: Oh, my goodness. That's 3.5 years too long.
1: Yeah.
0: I will play a sweet song to keep you girls close in your hearts until you can be back together again.
1: Thank you, Delilah.
0: Thank you for calling. You have a great night.

Hello, my friend. Hello. How was your day today? Did you get a lot accomplished? Did you take the kids someplace fun? Did you go to the park? Did you go to a splash pad? Did you go to a pool? My kids got up early this morning. It was hot out, so they went in the creek, and then they came in and had lunch. Well, first I made them breakfast because we have chickens. They ate two dozen eggs. I made scrambled eggs. Well, not quite two dozen, but almost for five, six people. Then they went to the creek. Then they came in. They ate again. They went to the park. They played on the splash pad. They came in. They ate again. And then they passed out while I was here keeping you company on the radio. Thank you for being here with us tonight. If your kids are worn out, if they're tired, if they've been to the park or the creek or the zoo or someplace fun, and they're down for the count, I will be here to keep you company all night long. 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

0: Hi, thank you for calling. Who's this?
1: Hi, my name is Alyssa.
0: What can I do for you?
1: I want to give a shout out to my mom because just recently she was in a very bad relationship. And it got better because she met up with her high school sweetheart after 24 years of not seeing each other.
0: How old are you?
1: I am 20 years old and my mom is 42.
2: 41.
1: 41.
0: See, when kids call, they're like, I'm 13 and a half. But, you know, those of us that are moms are like, no, no, no, take that year off there. I am not there yet.
1: She's almost there.
0: No, no, no, no, no, no, no. Don't say that. Do not say that.
1: Okay.
0: Just she's 40 something. 40 today. So mom's falling in love with her old sweetheart.
1: Yes, she met up with her high school sweetheart after 24 years.
0: All right, and you want a sweet song for them to dance to.
1: I do, because I am very happy that they are together, and they are going to be married next year.
0: All right, honey, I will find a good song for them. Thanks for calling.

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0: I'm not a doctor or a counselor, a psychologist. I don't have all the answers, but I am here to talk to you and to be a voice of hope in the late.

0: good evening. Welcome to the Delilah Show. Who is this?
1: Hi, Delilah. It's Mike.
0: Mike, what can I do for you?
1: I was wondering if you could help me out with a song.
0: And who's it for?
1: It's for somebody that I kind of need some closure with. It's somebody from the past. I'm kind of moving on with some things, and it's been time to move on. I've forgiven, but you can't forget. That's impossible. And there'll always be a place in the heart. There always is for somebody that you've loved or still love. But it's time to move on. I've discovered someone new, and I just need, I don't know what I feel is closure to get over the emotional bump of that.
0: Let me see what I can do to help.
1: I appreciate it.

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0: 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Tonight's Delilah's Dilemma is from a college kid named Scotty who says, I recently moved back home from law school. When I did, I was forced to leave a very special someone behind. I was heartbroken. By the time I returned home, I had clearly given up on our love. Then I met Sarah. I tried to push the feelings away at first. I felt guilty, like I was being unfaithful to that someone I left behind, even though our relationship was clearly over. I just can't ignore it anymore. Here's where the dilemma comes in. Sarah is my sister's best friend, and I don't know how my sister would feel about us dating, especially since I was so heartbroken so recently. What do I do? Sincerely, Scotty. Well, Scotty, let me go to the Harvard Law Library and look this up for you. Only kidding. I will have my words of motherly love coming up next, young man. You're listening to Delilah. I'm Delilah on 1410 KLEM. 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It's boosted. 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

Tonight's Delilah's Dilemma is from Scotty, a law student who is finding himself a little confused. Left school with a broken heart, missing girlfriend, torn apart. Then he meets his sister's best friend and is sprung, like giddy, goofy, thinking about her. Scotty, give your heart time to heal. You don't want this girl to be a rebound. Give your heart time to heal. Get to know Sarah as a friend. Not a friend with benefits, just a friend. And in time, you will know if you two are right for each other. But right now, you're on an emotional roller coaster. Yesterday, you were down in the dumps because you are missing the love of your life. And now you're all giddy and excited because you met somebody new, but you're afraid because, you know what I'm saying. You don't want your relationship to start off on a roller coaster. If you're going to enter into a relationship, let it start off on an even keel with a healthy heart. So give yourself some time to have closure, to feel your feelings, and to move forward with confidence, not with this uncertainty that you're feeling. I know it didn't come from a law book at Harvard Law School, but I hope that helped.

0: keeping you company on a summer night. Are you enjoying some summertime? Are you enjoying going to the lake or the beach, the oceans, the streams, the rivers? Have you ever just taken a day to float down a river on an inner tube? Ah, it's heaven. Do you find little staycations like that are so satisfying, so refreshing? Sometimes when you're planning the vacation of a lifetime, you're planning and planning and planning and looking forward to it. And then even after all of the sun or the sensations or the cruise or the food or whatever, you feel kind of empty afterwards instead of satiated. Do you ever feel that way? I have happiness letdown. After I've been on a fabulous vacation or done something extraordinary, afterwards, after you're on that high, high mountaintop, the valley can feel kind of low, kind of lonely. I am here to be with you on the tops of the mountains as you soar and explore, and in the valleys when it's kind of lonely. 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

0: Hi, good evening. Welcome to the Delilah Show. Who is this?
1: Hi, Delilah. My name's Ebony. Oh, my God. I've loved you for years.
0: Thank you, Ebony. What can I do for you tonight?
1: Well, I'm excited to talk to you, but my heart's been pretty heavy for the past 8 months. I've lost my father back in September.
0: How old was Dad?
1: Dad was 64, just short of 65.
0: Ooh, that's not good. What happened?
1: He was struggling with some kidney disease, and his body was just not holding on so well.
0: He was tired and wanted to go be with God.
1: Yes, he was. Yes, he was. It was me and his grandson that kept him here.
0: Well, now you've got somebody sitting with the Almighty, bragging on you day and night, night and day, watching over your grandson, saying, look, look, Jesus, look. I made the grandbaby too. And your dad's saying, yeah, but look, look, look how beautiful she is. Look at what a great job she's doing. Look at my grandson.
1: You are absolutely correct. Oh, yes. His only grandson is pride and joy.
0: And now you got somebody advocating for you right next to the Father.
1: Yes, I do. Yes, I do. Praise God for that.
0: Amen.
1: I miss him very much, though.
0: I know you do. But he must have poured a whole lot of love and goodness and wisdom into you for you to be such a good person.
1: He sure did. He's the reason why my heart is so big and the reason why I do believe in God. And I keep pushing forward every day, even though it's hard. I know that he would want me to keep going.
0: Indeed. What's your daddy's name?
1: Roy.
0: And did you have a song on your heart, or you want me to find one?
1: Tears in Heaven would be beautiful.
0: You got it. I will play it for you, and I will say a prayer for your heart.
1: Thank you, Delilah.
0: God bless you, honey.

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0: Hi, good evening. Welcome to the Delilah Show. Who is this?
1: This is Yardley.
0: Yardley, what can I do for you?
1: I wanted to hear a song. I'm on my way home. Me and my boyfriend are kind of not doing so well, and it's basically because I usually get scared when things are going good, and I sabotage everything good in my life, and I'm trying to change, and I want to salvage what's left of our relationship.
0: So you're waiting for the other shoe to drop because you don't think anything good can ever happen. So you just decide to mess it up before it gets messed up?
1: Basically, I run before I get hurt. And my boyfriend is wonderful. He's always been there for me. All he ever wanted to do was to love me. And, you know, he's a great guy. And I'm trying to get back to him and make things right.
0: And does he know you are coming to see him and to correct this?
1: He does. We haven't talked. We've been communicating through text messages, and it's been really bad for the last 2 weeks. Our 1 year anniversary was last Sunday, and I was away.
0: Because you were running away.
1: Yeah. I always do this. I've done it with every relationship, and I don't want to let him go.
0: So as Dr. Phil would say, how's that working for you?
1: Not too well at all.
0: I'm proud of you for recognizing that you've got this little character defect.
1: Took me a long time to realize it, but he just means way too much to me to let him go.
0: Let me see what I can do for you.
1: Thank you.

0: Let me ask you something. When was the last time you felt comfortable in your own skin, being completely real and transparent with somebody? When was the last time you let down the walls, you stopped playing, you stopped pretending, and you were just real? You talked about the real stuff going on in your life, not to blame, not to belittle others, not to put them down, but just to let someone you love see the reality of your heart. Might be a good exercise to try tonight, don't you think? Being real, being vulnerable, being transparent. Who knows? Might start a trend. You might start living your life that way. Just something to think about on a summer night. We will be back. You're listening to The Lina. 1410 KLEM.
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0: Craig, what can I do for you tonight?
1: I was wondering if you could play a song for my wife, Dawn.
0: What do you want to tell Dawn?
1: Basically, we're having a hard time right now in our marriage, and I want her to know how much I love her and how much I'll do anything it takes to prove to her. I just was hoping you could play a song that lets her know that it's not hopeless and that we can fall in love again, and I'll prove to her that I'm worth it.
0: So what's happened to kind of squelch the relationship you had?
1: Basically, I was a butthead.
0: Wow!
1: I'm very honest with it. I took her for granted. I was too comfortable, and I didn't show her the things I needed to show her. And like they say, you know, you don't know what you have until you've lost it. I just don't want to take a chance. I don't want to lose her. She's my soulmate, and I never want to live without her.

0: Well, it is time for me to slip out of here and disappear off into the darkness. I hope that the music that we played, the stories that we shared, touched your heart. I hope if you tried to get through and you couldn't, that you try again tomorrow. And I hope you do me a favor, take some time out of your busy schedule to slow down and love someone. Good night. 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I'm Delilah on 1410 KLEM.
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0: thanks for calling the Delilah Show. Who's this?
1: Hi, this is, my name's Lindsay.
0: Lindsay, what can I do to help you through the night?
1: I can't believe I'm finally talking to you. I'm actually on my way right now. I'm bringing my fiance some food. He's at work right now, and I just want you to play a song for him. I'm missing my family back home and just staying up here with him, and I just love him so much. He's the best thing that's ever happened to me, and I can't wait to spend forever with him.
0: And so what did you cook him for dinner, or did you go through a drive-through?
1: Drive-through tonight. I've actually got our godson with us, and so I'm on my way to a friend's house outside to stop and pick him up something to eat at a drive-through.
0: Just to be considerate.
1: Yes.
0: Isn't that sweet? What's your sweetie's name?
1: Joshua.
0: Look, listen to you. You got a grin on your face as wide as the sky.
1: I do, from ear to ear.
0: I will play a good song for you.
1: Thank you very much.

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2: Plattner is out of the race. I'm Ted Lindner, Fox News. As expected tonight, Graham Plattner announced he plans to withdraw from the U.S. Senate race in Maine after facing an allegation of sexual assault.
3: I think, as many of you know, over the past couple days, I have faced some very serious allegations, and I just want to make it clear, this is all false. The things that have been claimed did not happen. It's not real.
2: The embattled Democrat posting the announcement on X, the Maine Democrat Party expected to hold a convention to replace Plattner. The Pentagon announcing a new round of powerful strikes against Iran in retaliation for attacks on three commercial vessels in the Strait of Hormuz.
4: After three tankers were struck in the Strait of Hormuz Tuesday, the U.S. revoked a license allowing Iran to sell oil as part of the Memorandum of Understanding. Before he left the NATO summit in Ankara, Turkey, President Trump said he understood the MOU is over, but that full conflict would not resume.
5: Will we go tonight? You know, normally I wouldn't tell you, but you know what? There's not a thing they can do about it. So the answer is probably.
4: CENTCOM then confirmed it had conducted additional strikes against Iran to, quote, further degrade their ability to threaten the freedom of navigation in the Strait of Hormuz.
2: Fox's Jessica Rosenthal on the renewed airstrikes prompting Secretary of War Pete Hegseth to cancel a visit to Israel.
6: Secretary Hegseth was reportedly set for in-person discussions with Prime Minister Benjamin Netanyahu and other officials. The cancellation was confirmed by an Israeli official not long after President Trump declared that the Memorandum of Understanding between the U.S. and Iran was over and missile attacks began again. Also said to be part of the meeting between Hegseth and Netanyahu was the potential sale of F-35 jets with stealth technology to Turkey. Netanyahu has publicly said he's against that sale. Gernal Scott, Fox News.
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2: Oil prices are creeping up again after the U.S. and Iran exchanged a new round of attacks. Fox Business's Edward Lawrence with more details from the White House.
10: Gas prices overnight, they remain the same here in the United States, holding steady. But WTI oil prices, they are inching up. Now, it seems Iran pushed President Trump too far. So now Operation Economic Fury is being reinstated. The U.S. Treasury Department revoked licenses for other countries and companies to buy Iranian oil. There are still sanctions, strict sanctions on Iran, and all the frozen assets for Iran remain frozen. Now, the New York Federal Reserve President John Williams says that oil inflation and the economy are all connected. So if oil prices rise, that puts pressure on inflation possibly rising, which in turn could have the Federal Reserve increasing interest rates.

0: States.
1: President Trump suggesting more U.S. strikes could be coming and that he believes negotiators are wasting their time. No prison time for a former Wisconsin judge convicted of obstructing ICE agents last year.
2: Former Milwaukee County Judge Hannah Dugan is spared a prison sentence, even probation, receiving only a $5,000 fine after jurors convicted her last year of obstructing federal immigration agents for helping an illegal immigrant in her court on a battery charge dodge the ICE agents. Dugan addressed the court for the first time ahead of sentencing, saying in part that she's a public servant who was just trying to do her job. Federal prosecutors sought over a year in prison for Dugan, arguing she abused the authority of her office to interfere with federal law enforcement. Jeff Manasso, Fox News.
1: And a federal judge in New York City issuing an order on Wednesday for President Trump to pay E. Jean Carroll. A jury found the president liable of sexually abusing her in a luxury department store back in the 1990s. The jury awarded her more than $5 million. I'm Ted Lindner, and this is Fox News.
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0: News. I'm Sue Guzman. Democrat Graham Plattner dropping out of the U.S. Senate race in Maine after a new allegation of sexual assault. He said on X Wednesday night.
1: I think as many of you know, over the past couple days, I have faced some very serious allegations. And I just want to make it clear, this is all false. The things that have been claimed did not happen. It's not real.
0: Ahead of the announcement, the Maine Democratic Party said it will hold a nominating convention to select a new nominee to face off against incumbent GOP Senator Susan Collins in November. And after declaring the truce is over, President Trump launching a second night of attacks on Iran.
2: CENTCOM then confirmed it had conducted additional strikes against Iran to, quote, further degrade their ability to threaten the freedom of navigation in the Strait of Hormuz.
0: Fox's Jessica Rosenthal reporting in the U.S. now says those attacks are over. 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
1: Bid suspended. I'm Sue Guzman, Fox News. Maine Democratic Senate nominee Graham Plattner announcing Wednesday he's suspending his campaign and plans to withdraw from the U.S. Senate race following new sexual assault allegations. The latest from Fox's Kevin Cord.
2: In a video posted to X, Plattner again denied sexual assault allegations against him, saying he'll continue advocating for the issues that fueled his campaign. And he pushed back on reports that he somehow wants to handpick his successor. Plattner's exit follows demands from more than 40 Democratic leaders, including Bernie Sanders, that he leave the race. Now the scramble begins, and Democrats don't have a lot of time. The Maine Democratic Party is preparing to choose a new nominee and has already announced plans for a nominating convention with former Maine Senate President Troy Jackson and several other Democrats weighing bids.
1: The party must choose a new nominee by July 27th. President Trump putting Iran on notice for a second night in a row. Fox's Mike Tobin reports.
3: Central Command confirms that another round of airstrikes is underway in Iran. Quote, to further degrade Iran's ability to interfere with the freedom of navigation in the Strait of Hormuz. The president indicated that he had just lost his patience with his Iranian counterparts.
4: They're cuckoo. There's something wrong with these people. And for 47 years, they've been the bully of the Middle East, and they're not the bully anymore.
3: CENTCOM says the U.S. now has 20 warships in the region, two carrier strike groups.
1: U.S. says it has ended its latest round of airstrikes after hitting 90 targets. Oil prices climbed Thursday after the U.S.'s latest round of strikes against Iran. And the number of people confirmed dead in Venezuela's massive twin earthquakes topping 3,800. Nearly 17,000 are injured and tens of thousands remain unaccounted for. 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
1: President Trump and NATO Secretary General says this week's leader summit in Turkey was a big success. But how is the alliance set for the future? Here's Fox's Jonathan Savage.
17: This summit was meant to show NATO's preparing for a new reality where the U.S. takes less of a role defending Europe. But it began with President Trump criticizing some allies. Not a problem, said Secretary General Mark Rutte.
18: I truly believe in families which are able to deal with disagreements and

0: do not try to put him under the carpet, because you know one day it will burst out and then it's too late.
1: President Trump and Secretary General Rutte both talked about unity as the summit ended, but they emphasized that unity depends on European leaders keeping their promise to shoulder more of the burden. In Ankara, Turkey, Jonathan Savage, Fox News.
2: A video testimony from Lance Twiggs, the former lover of suspected Charlie Kirk assassin Tyler Robinson, will be played in court Thursday as a week-long hearing nears its end. Details from Fox's Claudia Cowan.
3: Twiggs sat down with investigators and prosecutors on April 20th and has been keeping a low profile. Now, the defense successfully fought to get some parts of this video edited out before it is played, specifically where Twiggs relays Robinson's words that could be taken as confessions. The court also saw video of Robinson at the Washington County Sheriff's Department in the early morning hours of September 12th. That is where he surrendered with the help of his parents 2 days after Charlie Kirk was killed. Robinson's parents have been in the courtroom every day this week, as has Charlie Kirk's widow.
2: The full video expected to show Twiggs discussing texts, chat logs, and a note that the defense says prosecutors and the public would consider a confession from Robinson. And President Trump posting on Truth Social that he wants to ask the Supreme Court to rehear the case challenging his executive order ending birthright citizenship. The court last month rejected his attempt to restrict it. I'm Sue Guzman. This is Fox News.
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0: Fox News. I'm Sue Guzman. Democrat Graham Plattner dropping out of the U.S. Senate race in Maine after a new allegation of sexual assault. He said on X Wednesday night.
1: I think as many of you know, over the past couple days, I have faced some very serious allegations, and I just want to make it clear, this is all false. The things that have been claimed did not happen. It's not real.
0: Ahead of the announcement, the Maine Democratic Party said it will hold a nominating convention to select a new nominee to face off against incumbent GOP Senator Susan Collins in November. And after declaring the truce is over, President Trump launching a second night of attacks on Iran.
2: CENTCOM then confirmed it had conducted additional strikes against Iran to, quote, further degrade their ability to threaten the freedom of navigation in the Strait of Hormuz.
0: Fox's Jessica Rosenthal reporting, and the U.S. now says those attacks are over. 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
1: Bid suspended. I'm Sue Guzman, Fox News. Maine Democratic Senate nominee Graham Plattner announcing Wednesday he's suspending his campaign and plans to withdraw from the U.S. Senate race following new sexual assault allegations. The latest from Fox's Kevin Gore.
2: In a video posted to X, Plattner again denied sexual assault allegations against him, saying he'll continue advocating for the issues that fueled his campaign. And he pushed back on reports that he somehow wants to handpick his successor. Plattner's exit follows demands from more than 40 Democratic leaders, including Bernie Sanders, that he leave the race. Now the scramble begins, and Democrats don't have a lot of time. The Maine Democratic Party is preparing to choose a new nominee and has already announced plans for a nominating convention with former Maine Senate President Troy Jackson and several other Democrats weighing bids.
1: The party must choose a new nominee by July 27th. President Trump putting Iran on notice for a second night in a row. Fox's Mike Tobin reports.
3: Central Command confirms that another round of airstrikes is underway in Iran. Quote, to further degrade Iran's ability to interfere with the freedom of navigation in the Strait of Hormuz. The president indicated that he had just lost his patience with his Iranian counterparts.
4: They're cuckoo. There's something wrong with these people. And for 47 years, they've been the bully of the Middle East, and they're not the bully anymore.
3: CENTCOM says the U.S. now has 20 warships in the region, two carrier strike groups.
1: U.S. says it has ended its latest round of airstrikes after hitting 90 targets. Oil prices climbed Thursday after the U.S.'s latest round of strikes against Iran. And the number of people confirmed dead in Venezuela's massive twin earthquakes topping 3,800. Nearly 17,000 are injured and tens of thousands remain unaccounted for. 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
1: President Trump and NATO Secretary General says this week's leader summit in Turkey was a big

0: success. But how is the alliance set for the future? Here's Fox's Jonathan Savage.
1: This summit was meant to show NATO's preparing for a new reality where the US takes less of a role defending Europe. But it began with President Trump criticizing some allies. Not a problem, said Secretary General Mark Rutte.
2: I truly believe in families which are able to deal with disagreements and do not try to put them under the carpet, because you know one day it will burst out and then it's too late.
1: President Trump and Secretary General Rutte both talked about unity as the summit ended, but they emphasized that unity depends on European leaders keeping their promise to shoulder more of the burden. In Ankara, Turkey, Jonathan Savage, Fox News.
0: A video testimony from Lance Twiggs, the former lover of suspected Charlie Kirk assassin Tyler Robinson, will be played in court Thursday as a week-long hearing nears its end. Details from Fox's Claudia Cowan.
3: Twiggs sat down with investigators and prosecutors on April 20th and has been keeping a low profile. Now, the defense successfully fought to get some parts of this video edited out before it is played, specifically where Twiggs relays Robinson's words that could be taken as confessions. The court also saw video of Robinson at the Washington County Sheriff's Department in the early morning hours of September 12th. That is where he surrendered with the help of his parents 2 days after Charlie Kirk was killed. Robinson's parents have been in the courtroom every day this week, as has Charlie Kirk's widow.
0: The full video expected to show Twiggs discussing texts, chat logs, and a note that the defense says prosecutors and the public would consider a confession from Robinson. And President Trump posting on Truth Social that he wants to ask the Supreme Court to rehear the case challenging his executive order ending birthright citizenship. The court last month rejected his attempt to restrict it. I'm Sue Guzman. This is Fox News.
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0: News. I'm Ted Lindner. Graham Plattner, the embattled Democratic Senate nominee in Maine, has suspended his campaign amid mounting controversies. Pennsylvania Senator John Fetterman reacting on Fox Wednesday night.
1: Finally, people in Maine have a chance to really vote on someone that's not a total a piece of trash.
0: Plattner's exit from the race comes 5 days before a crucial deadline, which if he had missed, would have prevented Maine Democrats from replacing him with a new nominee on the general election ballot. And after declaring the time for talk is over, President Trump ordered a second night of strikes against Iran.
2: Every time they hit us, we're going to hit them 20. And we did it last night. We did a little something today, but it was really retribution for last night. They hit actually 3 boats, not 2.
0: The U.S. military now saying it's ended its latest round of airstrikes after hitting at least 90 targets. 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

0: News. I'm Sue Guzman. Maine Democratic Senate hopeful Graham Plattner announcing he will withdraw from the race after a former girlfriend accused him of rape.
1: I'm immensely proud of what we have built, and I have the utmost faith that we will continue to build, and we will continue to move towards a better future.
0: The Maine Democratic Party says it'll hold a nominating convention to select a new nominee. U.S. launching new attacks in Iran Wednesday, hitting some 90 targets. President Trump said the strikes were in retaliation for its launching attacks on civilian ships in the Strait of Hormuz.
2: We've already won militarily. They have very little. They have very little left, and they want to make a deal so badly. They called a little while ago. They want to make a deal so badly. I just don't know if they're worthy of making a deal. I don't know that they're going to honor the deal. That's the problem.
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1: Plattner drops out. I'm Sue Guzman, Fox News. Democrat Graham Plattner withdrawing from a crucial Maine Senate race after a rape allegation. Story from Fox's Kristen Goodwin.
2: Graham Plattner revealing in a video on X Wednesday.
3: We are suspending campaign operations.
2: The 41-year-old oyster farmer and Marine veteran locked in the Democratic nomination to go up against incumbent GOP Senator Susan Collins in November. But he's faced a slew of controversies, including an accusation from a former girlfriend that he sexually assaulted her, which he denies.
3: The things that have been claimed did not happen.
2: Plattner says the decision to withdraw from the race is not an admission of guilt and addressed the Democratic scramble to replace him.
3: It needs to be driven not from back rooms, but by the will of the people.
2: Maine's Democratic Party announced it will hold a convention to select a new candidate. Kristen Goodwin, Fox News.
1: The party must choose a new nominee by July 27th. U.S. forces striking some 90 targets in Iran during the latest military operation. Fox's Mike Tobin.
4: Central Command confirms that another round of airstrikes is underway in Iran. Quote, to further degrade Iran's ability to interfere with the freedom of navigation in the Strait of Hormuz. The president indicated that he had just lost his patience with his Iranian counterparts.
5: They're cuckoo. There's something wrong with these people. And for 47 years, they've been the bully of the Middle East, and they're not the bully anymore.
4: CENTCOM says the U.S. now has 20 warships in the region, two carrier strike groups.
1: CENTCOM says the strikes are now complete. Oil prices climbed Thursday after the U.S.'s latest round of strikes. And Palm Beach International Airport's getting a new name. The President Donald J. Trump International Airport includes a new navy blue sign with white lettering proclaiming the change. And also this week, a bridge along Interstate 40 through East Tennessee and the town of Dandridge will bear the president's name. 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
1: A video testimony from Lance Twiggs, a former lover of suspected Charlie Kirk assassin Tyler Robinson, is going to be played in court today as a week-long hearing nears its end. Details from Fox's Claudia Cowan.
8: Twiggs sat down with investigators and prosecutors on April 20th and has been keeping a low profile. Now, the defense successfully fought to get some parts of this video edited out before it is played, specifically where Twiggs relays Robinson's words that could be taken as confessions. The court also saw video of Robinson at the Washington County Sheriff's Department in the early morning hours of September 12th. That is where he surrendered with the help of his parents 2 days after Charlie Kirk was killed. Robinson's parents have been in the courtroom every day this week, as has Charlie Kirk's widow.
1: The full video expected to show Twiggs discussing texts, chat logs, also a note that the defense said prosecutors and the public would consider a confession from Robinson. Southern Poverty Law Center pleading not guilty to federal charges that it defrauded donors, not disclosing that some of the money was being used to pay informants in extremist organizations.
9: It's a new indictment adding details to charges first announced in April. The Justice Department accuses the Southern Poverty Law Center of using more than $4 million in donations to fund, through informants, extremist groups it claims to be fighting, a cause that

0: donors thought they were supporting. Prosecutors say some of the money was used for recruiting new members and for buying new Ku Klux Klan robes and materials for cross-burning ceremonies. The SPLC denies wrongdoing and says the informant program provided critical intelligence regularly shared with law enforcement. It says it's being targeted is a perceived political enemy of President Trump. The case is scheduled to go to trial in October. Chris Foster, Fox News.
1: President Trump posted on Truth Social that he plans to ask the Supreme Court to rehear the case challenging his executive order ending birthright citizenship. Last month, the court rejected his attempt to restrict it. Also, last time the court agreed to rehear a case was 1965. I'm Sue Guzman. This is Fox News.
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0: today, but it was really retribution for last night. They hit actually three boats, not two.
1: The U.S. military ending the latest round of airstrikes after hitting 90 targets. And Graham Plattner, the embattled Democratic Senate nominee in Maine, suspending his campaign amid mounting controversies on Wednesday. Pennsylvania Senator John Fetterman reacting on Fox.
2: Finally, people in Maine have a chance to really vote on someone that's not a total piece of trash.
1: Plattner's exit from the race comes 5 days before a crucial deadline, which if he had missed, would have prevented Maine Democrats from replacing him with a new nominee on the general election ballot. 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

0: News. I'm Ted Lindner. After declaring the time for talk is over, President Trump has ordered a second night of strikes against Iran.
1: Every time they hit us, we're going to hit them 20. And we did it last night.

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It's cloudy, 70 degrees this morning. Look for patchy fog, then gradual clearing today, the high around 84. Clear tonight, 63 for the low, winds calm. Becoming sunny on Friday, tomorrow's high 85. Cloudy, 70 degrees at 1410 AM 96.9 FM KLEM.

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It's cloudy, 70 degrees this morning. Look for patchy fog, then gradual clearing today, the high around 84. Clear tonight, 63 for the low, winds calm. Becoming sunny on Friday, tomorrow's high 85. Cloudy, 70 degrees at 1410 AM 96.9 FM KLEM.

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It's cloudy, 70 degrees this morning. Look for patchy fog, then gradual clearing today, the high around 84. Clear tonight, 63 for the low, winds calm. Becoming sunny on Friday, tomorrow's high 85. Cloudy, 70 degrees at 1410 AM 96.9 FM KLEM.

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2: Fox News, I'm Sue Guzman. Maine Democratic Senate hopeful Graham Plattner withdrawing from the race after a former girlfriend accused him of rape.
3: I'm immensely proud of what we have built, and I have the utmost faith that we will continue to build, and we will continue to move towards a better future.
2: U.S. launching new airstrikes against Iran early Thursday, hitting 90 targets. Tehran responded by targeting Bahrain, Kuwait, and Qatar. Federal judge ordering President Trump to pay author E. Jean Carroll the $5.8 million owed from convictions of sexually abusing and defaming her.
4: Lawyers for President Trump say he can't pay E. Jean Carroll the $5 million civil judgment she was awarded because proceedings are still pending before the Supreme Court. The president is asking the court for a rehearing.
2: Fox's Tanya J. Powers. 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
5: 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It's cloudy, 70 degrees this morning. Look for patchy fog, then gradual clearing today, the high around 84. Clear tonight, 63 for the low, winds calm. Becoming sunny on Friday, tomorrow's high 85. Cloudy, 70 degrees at 1410 AM 96.9 FM KLEM.

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It's cloudy, 70 degrees this morning. Look for patchy fog, then gradual clearing today, the high around 84. Clear tonight, 63 for the low, winds calm. Becoming sunny on Friday, tomorrow's high 85. Cloudy, 70 degrees at 1410 AM 96.9 FM KLEM.

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It's cloudy, 70 degrees this morning. Look for patchy fog, then gradual clearing today, the high around 84. Clear tonight, 63 for the low, winds calm. Becoming sunny on Friday, tomorrow's high 85. Cloudy, 70 degrees at 1410 AM 96.9 FM KLEM.

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1: Back at it in Iran. I'm Chris Foster, Fox News. There have been more airstrikes and more Iranian missiles fired at U.S. military sites in Kuwait, Bahrain, and Qatar.
2: CENTCOM says it hit about 90 Iranian military targets, including air defense systems, coastal surveillance assets, and missile and drone storage sites. U.S. forces say they are trying to degrade Iran's ability to attack commercial shipping in the Strait of Hormuz after Tehran hit three ships earlier this week.
1: Fox's Manon Rivera, President Trump on Air Force One.
3: They called a little while ago. They want to make a deal so badly. I just don't know if they're worthy of making a deal. I don't know that they're going to honor the deal. That's the problem.
1: He's back at the White House after a two-day NATO summit in Turkey.
4: This summit was meant to show NATO's preparing for a new reality where the U.S. takes less of a role defending Europe. But it began with President Trump criticizing some allies. Not a problem, said Secretary General Mark Rutte.
5: I truly believe in families which are able to deal with disagreements and do not try to put them under the carpet. Because you know one day it will burst out and then it's too late.
4: President Trump and Secretary General Rutte both talked about unity as the summit ended, but they emphasized that unity depends on European leaders keeping their promise to shoulder more of the burden. In Ankara, Turkey, Jonathan Savage, Fox News.
1: Maine Senate candidate Graham Plattner suspends his campaign 2 days after being accused of rape by a woman he dated 5 years ago.
6: We believe that for the movement to continue,

0: It can't be made.
1: The Maine State Democratic Party has 2 weeks to name a replacement on the ballot to oppose Republican incumbent Susan Collins in November. Bonnie Tyler died. She was 75, the singer from Wales, with one of the biggest songs of the 80s there, Total Eclipse of the Heart. 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
1: Judges in D.C. say no to putting President Trump's name back on the Kennedy Center.
5: A three-judge panel has denied a request from the Kennedy Center's board to keep President Donald Trump's name on the institution while the board appeals an earlier ruling that said the name change was illegal and had it rescinded. It's another setback for the Board of Trustees, of which President Trump is the chairman. The board had argued that the removal threatens to impede fundraising efforts, but the judges found that claim came without the support of specific facts or evidence. Trump's name was removed from the white marble facade in June. John Saucier, Fox News.
1: A federal trial date is set for a Virginia man accused of planting pipe bombs in D.C. on the eve of the Capitol riot.
6: Brian J. Cole Jr.'s trial set for February 16th, days after the judge ruled President Trump's mass pardons for Capitol rioters did not apply to him, refusing to dismiss the case.
7: Monday's decision was very heartbreaking. It appears largely adopted on the government's position with little or additional explanation.
6: Cole's mother, Delisha. Cole faces charges including interstate transportation of explosives, accused of placing two pipe bombs outside of the Republican and Democratic National Committee headquarters the night before the January 6, 2021 Capitol riot. Defense attorneys argued his alleged actions are tethered to the Capitol riot events and deserved a pardon, but the judge disagreeing.
1: Fox's Kristen Goodman. A fire intentionally set at a mosque early Sunday is condemned by leaders of several religions in Philadelphia.
8: Faith leaders and elected officials from across the city coming together just days after this masked suspect carrying a bag and throwing a lit object into the front entryway of the Northeast Philadelphia Islamic Center. Investigators confirming the flyer was intentionally set. Nobody was inside the mosque at the time those flames broke out, and the community is grateful for that. But the suspect is still on the run.
1: Fox 29's Shayna Ferreira. There is surveillance video now released of the suspect. I'm Chris Foster. This is Fox News.
9: 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It's cloudy, 70 degrees this morning. Look for patchy fog, then gradual clearing today, the high around 84. Clear tonight, 63 for the low, winds calm. Becoming sunny on Friday, tomorrow's high 85. Cloudy, 70 degrees at 1410 AM 96.9 FM KLEM.

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It's cloudy, 70 degrees this morning. Look for patchy fog, then gradual clearing today, the high around 84. Clear tonight, 63 for the low, winds calm. Becoming sunny on Friday, tomorrow's high 85. Cloudy, 70 degrees at 1410 AM 96.9 FM KLEM.

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2: Fox News, I'm CJ Papa. President Trump returning from the NATO summit.
3: Every time they hit us, we're going to hit them 20.
2: The U.S. military delivers.
4: CENTCOM says it hit about 90 Iranian military targets, including air defense systems, coastal surveillance assets, and missile and drone storage sites. U.S. forces say they are trying to degrade Iran's ability to attack commercial shipping in the Strait of Hormuz after Tehran hit three ships earlier this week.
2: Fox's Manuel Rivera, Graham Plattner, out as the Democratic Senate candidate for Maine.
5: We are suspending campaign operations.
2: That from his social media page following a number of sexual assault claims he described as false. And Bonnie Tyler.
6: Totally glimpse of the heart.
2: Best known for that song, dies in Portugal where she lived at the age of 75. 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
7: 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It's cloudy, 70 degrees this morning. Look for patchy fog, then gradual clearing today, the high around 84. Clear tonight, 63 for the low, winds calm. Becoming sunny on Friday, tomorrow's high 85. Cloudy, 70 degrees at 1410 AM 96.9 FM KLEM.

becoming sunny on Friday. Tomorrow's high 85. Cloudy, 70 degrees at 1410 AM, 96.9 FM, KLEM.

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It's cloudy, 70 degrees this morning. Look for patchy fog, then gradual clearing today, the high around 84. Clear tonight, 63 for the low, winds calm.

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1: Dozens of targets are hit in Iran. I'm Chris Foster, Fox News.
2: Every time they hit us, we're going to hit them 20.
1: President Trump on Air Force One, flying back from a NATO summit in Turkey, where he said he thinks the ceasefire with Iran is over, and it was another night of back-and-forth strikes.
3: CENTCOM saying some 90 sites were hit, including port cities along the Persian Gulf coast, an airport, and bridges further inland. And that was followed again by Iranian strikes against U.S. military locations in three Gulf nations, Kuwait, Bahrain, and Qatar. Missiles and drones used in those attacks.
1: Fox's Greg Palcott. Graham Plattner suspends his Senate campaign in Maine.
4: The 41-year-old oyster farmer and Marine veteran locked in the Democratic nomination to go up against incumbent GOP Senator Susan Collins in November. But he's faced a slew of controversies, including an accusation from a former girlfriend that he sexually assaulted her, which he denies.
5: The things that have been claimed did not happen.
4: Plattner says the decision to withdraw from the race is not an admission of guilt and addressed the Democratic scramble to replace him.
5: It needs to be driven not from back rooms, but by the will of the people.
4: Maine's Democratic Party announced it will hold a convention to select a new candidate. Kristen Goodwin, Fox News.
1: It's been a second fatal shooting in 4 days involving a crime-fighting task force in Memphis, Tennessee, made up of federal agents and National Guard troops.
6: The task force was created by the Trump administration as part of a larger effort to crack down on crime in Democrat-run cities. The probe comes after agents shot and killed a man while serving a drug warrant at a hotel Wednesday. The late suspect allegedly pointed a gun at task force members. The same task force shot and killed an armed 20-year-old Sunday during an encounter in downtown Memphis.
1: Fox's Tom Graham. A double murder suspect in Washington State is shot and killed by police in Seaside, Oregon. Hayes McLeod was wanted for separate murders in Puyallup and Tacoma, Washington, early yesterday. 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
7: Point!
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5: Federal judge in New York orders President Trump to pay the $5.8 million owed to writer E. Jean Carroll from a 2023 jury award for sexual assault and defamation plus interest. The Supreme Court rejected an appeal last month. And President Trump met with several world leaders one-on-one, some on the sidelines at the NATO summit in Turkey, including the president of Syria, a former leader of the Syrian al-Qaeda affiliate al-Nusra Front.
6: President Trump praised Syria's president, Ahmed al-Shara, previously known as Abu Muhammad al-Julani, after holding a bilateral meeting with him. The president told him he planned to lift sanctions on Syria due to his leadership.
7: President al-Shara of Syria, who's doing an unbelievable job in unifying Syria, what a job he's doing. Syria was a mess with what happened with the previous government, you know that?
6: Shara led a rebel group backed by Turkey in 2024, during which Syria's prior president, Bashar al-Assad, fled to Moscow. Later Wednesday, the State Department said the president had notified Congress of his intent to remove Syria from a list of state sponsors of terrorism. Jessica Rosenthal, Fox News.
5: Cases of a parasitic infection are up to nearly 1,000 people in Michigan.
8: The name of the parasite is Cyclospora, with Michigan having the largest number of cases, though health officials say cases are growing in neighboring Ohio and investigations are underway in 28 states into similar illnesses. The source of the infection, which can cause weeks of diarrhea, is not yet known. The CDC says the illness is not usually life-threatening and is typically treated with antibiotics. Outbreaks occur most often in the late spring and summer. Health officials say the best way to prevent infection with a parasite is to avoid food that may have been contaminated, and they say fresh produce should be thoroughly washed before being eaten. Though they say Cyclospora can stick to some foods, so washing may not eliminate the risk of infection.
5: It's Fox's Lisa Lucera. Oil prices pull back a bit today after yesterday's spike when President Trump said the Iran ceasefire is over. I'm Chris Foster, Fox News.
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10: Gradual clearing today, a high of 84, winds calm, clear tonight, 63 for the low, becoming sunny tomorrow, 85 for the high on Friday. Saturday, look for sunshine, 90 for a high. 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Cloudy this morning. It is 70 degrees. We did have some rain early this morning. Yesterday, a tenth of an inch of rain recorded at KLEM. We had a high yesterday of 84. It's 70 now, cloudy and some rain this morning. Sunset tonight at 9:04. That'll give us 15 hours, 9 minutes of daylight today. We have 57 days until the Labor Day weekend.
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0: 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Here's some older classic jokes from Bill Maher, Stephen Colbert, and from Weekend Update on Saturday Night Live. 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
1: The designer who showed an I Love Ozempic t-shirt during Berlin Fashion Week has to apologize. It sends the message that models get skinny by injecting Ozempic, and that's just wrong. They get skinny by injecting heroin.
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3: A high-end fashion brand is selling a pair of jeans for $800, which appear to have a pee stain on the front. Jeans with a pee stain on the front? 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
3: 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I'm Riley Smith. The weather will affect how much disease pressure we see in 2026. We'll have more right after this.
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6: You gotta have a fiddle in the band.
4: Alabama.
3: Most of June brought beautiful weather to the state of Iowa, which included some cool and wet nights, and tar spot has already been detected in some fields across the state. However, this week's much hotter temperatures should suppress any additional pressure from tar spot for the time being. Dan Bjorklund, technical agronomist at Landis Cooperative, said the weather will play a huge role in determining what disease pressure we will see this crop season.
7: The way I look at it is that if it's in the lower leaves, it's there. You got to watch it because, you know, the way this weather's been going, we go from, you know, 50 degree nights and 78 degree days to 95 and 80, and it goes on just right on a dime. So we have no idea what the weather is going to be like in July, but I keep telling individuals that that will determine any kind of disease pressure we have.
3: Southern rust, which became a huge problem late in the crop season last year, has not been detected.
7: That has to blow up from the south, and there's no indication that it's even been found in the U.S. yet. So that may not be a problem this year. But I did find quite a bit of gray leaf, and that looks like a rectangular lesion on your leaf. That's the best way to describe it. It looks like a rectangle moving between the veins. And that one likes it hotter. So we're going to keep our eyes on that one. And of course, as we've said before to you, we use Sky Scout to do our monitoring system, and wherever it tells us to go, we go look and report what we see.
3: Bjorklund added that last year was a great example of why crop scouting is so important. For more information, visit landis.ag. Find this story and more at iowaagnet.com. 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
1: It is time for the bigger softball schools to get their postseason path to Fort Dodge underway. And we're starting with softball regional 4A brackets to tell you about the matchups that are taking place today in Region 3. Lamar's Community makes the trip up to Spencer to take on a very good Spencer Tiger squad. Our coverage of that game will start at 6:45 tonight. First pitch is at 7 o'clock between the Bulldogs and the Tigers. You can catch it right here on KLEM with online audio at KLEM1410.com. The winner of that contest heads back to Sioux City to take on Bishop Heelan. The other matchup in Class 4A Region 3, Sioux Center is at MOC Floyd Valley. The winner gets to the right to battle the very tough Fort Dodge Dodgers. Into Class 4A Region 6, we'll make note of this as well. Sergeant Bluff Luton will await the winner of tonight's matchup between Carroll and Boone in Boone. And then Denison Schleswig is at Storm Lake. The winner of that one gets the right to play North Polk on the road. Class 3A Region 5 matchups. Western Christian is at Unity Christian tonight. Cherokee is at Atlantic. OABCIG is at Greene County. And Kemper Catholic is at Van Meter. In Class 3A Region 6, Sheldon is at Spirit Lake. Okoboji is at Algona. Esterville Lincoln Central is at Humboldt. And Southeast Valley is at PCM. Then the 5A matchups involving some of our MRAC rivals to Lamar's. Class 5A Region 2, Council Bluffs Abe Lincoln is at Sioux City East. The winner of that matchup gets the right to play the ever-tough Ankeny Centennial Jaguars. Class 5A Region 3, Council Bluffs Thomas Jefferson is at Sioux City West. The winner gets the right to battle the just as difficult West Des Moines Valley Tigers. And then in Class 5A Region 7 tonight, Sioux City North plays host to the Rail Splitters of Des Moines Lincoln. The winner of that contest gets the right to battle Dowling Catholic in the region semis. 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And make sure to tune in tonight to some regional postseason softball in Class 4A as Lamar's Community heads to Spencer to take on the Tigers. And our coverage will start at 6:45. First pitch is at 7 o'clock between the Bulldogs and the Tigers. 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
1: Cloudy this morning, some rain. It's 70 degrees after a high yesterday of 84. A tenth of an inch of rain yesterday. 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
0: Gradual clearing today, a high of 84, winds calm, clear tonight, 63 for the low, becoming sunny tomorrow, 85 for the high on Friday. Saturday, look for sunshine, 90 for a high. 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Cloudy this morning. It is 70 degrees after a high yesterday of 84. It's 6:32 a.m. Thursday, the 9th day of July.

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1: Fox News, I'm Gianna Gelosi. After months of scandal involving a Nazi-looking tattoo, offensive Reddit posts, reports of unsettling behavior, and finally a rape allegation, Maine Senate candidate Graham Plattner is dropping out of the race.
2: This is incredibly difficult because I know that some will think it's an admission of guilt, and it most certainly is not. We're not doing it because of the allegations. We're doing it because of the structures that are being taken away from us by those in power.
1: He denies the allegations. Maine Democrats now planning a convention to replace Plattner. President Trump promised more strikes on Iran, and he delivered.
3: CENTCOM saying some 90 sites were hit, including port cities along the Persian Gulf coast, an airport, and bridges further inland. And that was followed again by Iranian strikes against U.S. military locations in three Gulf nations, Kuwait, Bahrain, and Qatar.
1: That's Fox's Greg Palcott, America's

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1: Cloudy this morning. It is 70 degrees at 6:44 Thursday morning.

0: Is your Fox Daily Snapshot. Today is National Sugar Cookie Day. This holiday staple dates back to the mid-1700s in Nazareth, Pennsylvania, where German Protestant settlers made the delicious cookie, which would become known as the Nazareth Cookie. Today's sugar cookie making, baking, and decorating has been elevated to an art form as bakers everywhere, both young and old, add their special twist to the iconic treat. Also on this date, in 1955.
1: 1, 2, 3 o'clock, 4 o'clock, rock. 5, 6,
0: Rock Around the Clock by Bill Haley and his Comets would top the Billboard charts and go on to be one of the best-selling singles of all time. And in 1956, Dick Clark would make his first appearance on American Bandstand and host the program till its final episode in 1989. The show would feature some of the hottest acts in top 40 music history, from Jerry Lee Lewis to Run DMC. If it's your birthday today, you share it with actor Tom Hanks, born in 1956. I'm Tushar Saxena, and that's your Fox Daily Snapshot.
2: 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On this date in history, July 9th, 1795, 231 years ago, a guy named James Swan personally paid off the entire national debt. It was $2,024,899 that the United States owed to France. 1958, 68 years ago, a Catholic magazine called Contacts launched a campaign for clean lyrics in pop music. One of the songs they wanted changed was Elvis's Wear My Ring Around Your Neck because it promoted going steady. 1982, 44 years ago, Disney's Tron was released. It starred Jeff Bridges as a hacker sucked into the game and Bruce Boxleitner as the electronic gladiator Tron. 1983, 43 years ago, the song Every Breath You Take by The Police hit number one and stayed there for 9 weeks. 1995, 31 years ago, the Grateful Dead played their last show with Jerry Garcia. He died of a heart attack a month later. 1997, 29 years ago, Mike Tyson was banned from the boxing ring and fined $3 million for biting Evander Holyfield's ear. 1999, 27 years ago, the movie American Pie was released. 26 years ago, in 2000, Pete Sampras won his record 7th Wimbledon title and 13th Grand Slam title, which was also a record. 2001, 25 years ago, the Backstreet Boys choked back tears as they announced on MTV's Total Request Live that AJ McLean had entered rehab for depression and alcohol abuse the day before. 2002, 24 years ago, George W. Bush awarded Nelson Mandela the Presidential Medal of Freedom. 2003, 23 years ago, the first Pirates of the Caribbean movie, The Curse of the Black Pearl, was released. 2004, 22 years ago, the movie Anchorman, The Legend of Ron Burgundy, was released. 2006, 20 years ago, Comedy Central defied Dave Chappelle's wishes by giving us Chappelle's show, The Lost Episodes, even those 3 episodes that meant Dave would never return to do another season. 2010, 16 years ago, the first Despicable Me movie was released. 2011, 15 years ago, Derek Jeter became the 28th player in Major League Baseball history to join the 3,000 hit club. Since then, Alex Rodriguez, Eurichio Suzuki, Adrian Beltre, Albert Pujols, and Miguel Cabrera also have hit 3,000 plus hits. 2021, 5 years ago, the movie Black Widow was released. It's the giant sales event Northwest Iowa waits for. It's Crazy Days in Lamar's next week. Yes, 4 big days, Wednesday through Saturday, July 15th through the 18th. 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Don't miss it.
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3: Now, the KLEM weather forecast.
4: Gradual clearing today, a high of 84, winds calm, clear tonight, 63 for the low, becoming sunny tomorrow, 85 for the high on Friday. Saturday, look for sunshine, 90 for a high. 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
1: Another night of explosions in Iran. I'm Chris Foster. Fox News. Strikes have resumed in full force in response to Iran attacking tankers in the Strait of Hormuz. Fox's Alexandria Hoff.
2: U.S. Central Command confirms a second consecutive wave of strikes targeting military infrastructure in southern Iran, also coastal Iran. These strikes have been described as more aggressive than the initial wave, marked by attacks on commercial ships in the Strait of Hormuz. Tehran has responded by targeting neighboring nations, including Kuwait, Bahrain, and Qatar.
1: Sirens have sounded in Jordan as well. A hearing resumes this morning in Utah for prosecutors to present evidence against Charlie Kirk murder suspect Tyler Robinson.
3: As prosecutors argued for complete use of recorded statements from Tyler Robinson's roommate in an interview, defense attorney Robert Novak pushed for redactions to not convict his client before trial.
4: This is another opportunity to violate Mr. Robinson's constitutional rights.
3: Redactions were opposed by a lawyer for the media and by attorney Jeffrey Nyman, who represents the Kirk family.
5: If the evidence is being admitted in this preliminary hearing, it should be made public for the world to see.
3: Prosecutors did agree to some redactions. Day four of the hearing today will reveal how extensive those edits are. Grinnell Scott, Fox News.
1: 33 people are reported injured when a public transit bus smashes into a FedEx store in Pikesville, Maryland.
6: Authorities say several civilian vehicles were also involved, including one that overturned. Rescue crews freed one person that was trapped inside the bus, another from a car, with at least one patient reported in critical condition. Officials declared a mass casualty incident as first responders rushed to the scene. The governor, Wes Moore, says the state's coordinating with local leaders as the investigation continues.
1: Fox's Ted Linder. The Maine State Democratic Party says it'll hold a convention to replace Senate candidate Graham Platner on the ballot now that he's suspended his campaign after a rape accusation. 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
1: Nominations are open to replace Keir Starmer as UK Labour Party leader and Prime Minister. Andy Burnham's expected to be the only candidate. He was mayor of Greater Manchester, just re-elected to Parliament. Florida Airport is officially named for President Trump today.
13: Palm Beach International Airport is getting a new name, courtesy of a law signed by Florida's Republican Governor Ron DeSantis earlier this year. The official renaming to the President Donald J. Trump International Airport includes a new navy blue sign with white lettering proclaiming the change that was put up earlier this week. The airport's three-letter designation from PBI to DJT, which is used for navigation purposes, is expected to happen on August 18th. Not everyone is okay with the name change. Two lawsuits have been filed in an attempt to stop it. Tanya J. Powers, Fox News.
1: It's up to 36 people infected with Legionnaire's disease on the Upper East Side of Manhattan.
14: The outbreak suspected of starting in cooling towers. City Council Speaker Julie Menin sending a letter to the city's health commissioner Wednesday demanding the Mamdani administration order an emergency disinfection for cooling towers in two neighborhoods affected. An outbreak of Legionnaire's disease last year left seven people dead.
1: Fox's Sue Guzman in New York. Legionnaires is a severe form of bacteria.

0: bacterial pneumonia. Voice chatting with ChatGPT might be easier now.
1: OpenAI is unveiling two new models of GPT Live, allowing users the ability to speak over the AI without the conversation losing anything. It might be helpful to older people.
2: Checking BART and the weather. I'm not seeing any current advisory for 16th Street Mission right now.
3: Okay, great. Yeah, so I'll be on time. How about the rain?
2: Goodness, no rain expected today.
3: Okay,
2: in San
3: great.
2: Francisco.
1: As heard in the OpenAI demo video, while you're interacting with it, the AI is already working on your request. With Fox on Tech, I'm Evan Brown, Fox News.
0: And I'm Chris Foster. 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
1: As a former physical education teacher and athletic coach, my knees took a lot of beating. 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
3: Gradual clearing today, a high of 84, winds calm, clear tonight, 63 for the low, becoming sunny tomorrow, 85 for the high on Friday. Saturday, look for sunshine, 90 for a high.
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3: Cloudy this morning, 70 degrees after a high yesterday of 84. Tenth of an inch of rain yesterday at KLEM. 7 after 7 o'clock. Daniel has sports coming up in just a few minutes.

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1: I know this for a fact. 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So to guarantee cash in hand, here's my game plan. I would sell my answer space for corporate advertising. The Mona Lisa was painted here. Yes, Keith. What is Gatorade? Why do you keep saying that, Keith? You lose. Oh, do I, Alex?
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3: 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And speaking of postseason softball, we've got a lot of that to recap from yesterday, so let's do that now on the KLEM Sports Scores and Results page. And we're starting in Class 1A in Region 4, where the Akron Westfield softball team came up one run short on the road yesterday, falling to the Saints of St. Albert by a final score of 3-2. Avery Gaswin went 1-for-2 with an RBI. Peyton Vanderhelm had an RBI in the contest as well. Michaela McCulley did pitch very well. She went 4 innings, allowed 3 hits and a run. The Westerners were actually up 1-0 early, but St. Albert scores a couple of important runs late, and the Westerners conclude their season. They finished the year with a record of 16-9. The other scores in Class 1A Region 4, 4th-ranked West Monona rolled past Coon Rapids Bayard 9-1 in 5 innings. Woodbine defeated Griswold, a bit of an upset there, by a score of 7-4. And then Woodbury Central outlasted Glidden Ralston 4-3 in 9 innings. Over to Class 1A in Region 6, the Galen Catholic softball team was a bit of an underdog against 8th-ranked Newell Fonda on the road. And boy, did they give the Mustangs everything they could ask for and then some, as Newell Fonda does still pull out the win with a walk-off in the bottom of the 7th inning by a final score of 7-6. It was a great effort all the way through the contest. The Jays got up 3-0 after the top of the first inning. They continued to take a lead at 6-3 going into the bottom of the fourth, but then Newell Fonda scores a run in the bottom of the fourth, 2 in the sixth, and 1 more to walk it off in the 7th inning. In spite of the outcome, Galen Catholic head coach Tony Kirkfleet was very proud of the effort his team showed against a very formidable opponent.
4: Tremendous effort. I mean, came out hitting the ball right away, set the tone, made plays for the most part. They're a solid team, played right with them.
3: Yeah, the three runs that were scored at the top of the first inning, two of them came off a monster home run from Kennedy Sitzman, who finished the day going 2-for-4 with a double, her home run of the first inning, and driving in a total of two runs. That home run in the first inning gives her 9 for the season. She'll finish with 9 and finish as Galen Catholic's new single-season home run record, breaking the record previously held by

0: by Kayla Hadding, who had 8 home runs in 2009. Kennedy Sitzman talked with us after the contest, and she says she attributes a lot of her ability to getting stronger over the offseason.
1: I lifted a lot this offseason, and then I really just focus on the fundamentals. When I go up there thinking about hitting a home run, it doesn't happen, so I just focus on the fundamentals of my swing, and that's where it comes from.
0: And boy, that home run was way gone as well. It was certainly well past the fence in Fonda. Isabel Lammers also hit a home run. Jays were on a power stroke there yesterday, going 2-for-4 with a home run. Lammers was. She had 3 RBIs in the contest. Grace Kellen went 2-for-3 with an RBI as well. Unfortunately, it all comes in a loss, and Galen Catholic graduates Isabel Lammers and Grace Kellen off of that team. They had some great performances there in their swan song, and Galen Catholic finishes the season 14-11. Newell Fonda will advance to take on North Union, as the Warriors had no problem in their matchup with Bishop Garrigan, defeating the Golden Bears 11-3 in 6 innings. Bottom half of the Region 6 bracket, 10th-ranked Remsen St. Mary's used a big 7-run 4th inning. Bit of a slow start, but they got it going there as they defeated George Little Rock 10-2 in 5 innings. Mia Matkin went 2-for-3 with 3 RBIs. Sophia Harpinaw went 1-for-3 with 2 RBIs, and Hallie Bunkers had 2 RBIs in the win. Neely Bacon was good as always. She went 5 innings, allowed 2 hits. 2 unearned runs crossed for George Little Rock at the top of the first inning, but Bacon responded the rest of the way, striking out 8 Mustangs in the win. So Remsen St. Mary's advances to tomorrow night's regional semis, where they will take on 12th-ranked Kingsley Pearson. The Panthers made quick work of GTRA, 8-0 in 5 innings, the final score from last night, and they did so behind a great performance from Caitlin Seglum in the circle. Went 5 innings, allowed 3 hits, just 1 walk, no runs. She struck out 5 batters as KP advances to a regional semi. Boy, get your popcorn ready. That's going to be a great game in Remsen. 12th-ranked Kingsley Pearson, 10th-ranked Remsen St. Mary's. That's tomorrow night at Sunrise Park in Remsen. Over to the Class 2A regional softball results in Region 6. 10th-ranked Hinton, they dominated their postseason opener with a 12-3 win over Central Lyon in 6 innings. And boy, it was a hit fest for the Blackhawks. They had 6 extra base hits as a team, including 1 leaving the fence. Caden Smith got the honors to do that last night. She went 2-for-4 with a homer and 2 RBIs. Sydney Duskett had an extra base hit as well, going 2-for-3 with a double and 2 RBIs. And UTech went 1-for-2 with a triple and 2 RBIs. Becca Lars went 2-for-2. She had a double and an RBI. And it was Addison Dunkel going 1-for-4 with a double and an RBI as the Blackhawks cruise to a 12-3 win. So Hinton will advance to take on Sioux Central as the Rebels shut out Emmitsburg 10-0 in 4 innings last night in a regional quarterfinal. Other matchups in Region 6, out in Boyden it was. Boyden-Hull Rock Valley ending MMCRU's season by a final score of 9-3. The Royals were actually up 2-1 going into the bottom of the fourth inning. Unfortunately, it just did not continue. Boyden-Hull Rock Valley used a big 5-run inning partway through, and they outscore the Royals 8-1 down the stretch to end MMCRU's season. The Royals conclude a great year with a record of 14-12. Make note, by the way, MMCRU doesn't graduate a senior this year, so watch out for the Royals next year. They are going to be scary. The Boyden-Hull Rock Valley Nighthawks will move on in Region 6. They'll take on 7th-ranked West Lyon, who easily disposed of West Sioux 12-2 in 4 innings last night. Another matchup, or another bracket we should catch you up on in Class 2A Region 5. It was MVAOCOU falling to 3rd-ranked Missouri Valley by a score of 9-1 in 5 innings. Lawton Bronson pulled off a bit of an upset over Alta Aurelia 4-2. And Westwood had the upset of the night, defeating 15th-ranked Pocahontas Area by a score of 4-3. That other quarterfinal in that bracket, Ridgeview hosting East Sac County, that matchup did not play last night, and they will play that tonight. So you can check out all of those postseason softball scores by logging onto our website, and that's KLEM1410.com. Under the sports tab at the top of the homepage and in the drop-down menu, click on sports scores and results. Well, as we mentioned right off the top of our sportscast today, it is time for the bigger softball schools to get their postseason path to Fort Dodge underway. And we're starting with softball regional 4A brackets to tell you about the matchups that are taking place today in Region 3.

0: Lamar's community makes the trip up to Spencer to take on a very good Spencer Tiger squad. Our coverage of that game will start at 6:45 tonight. First pitch is at 7 o'clock between the Bulldogs and the Tigers. You can catch it right here on KLEM with online audio at KLEM1410.com. The winner of that contest heads back to Sioux City to take on Bishop Heelan. The other matchup in Class 4A Region 3, Sioux Center is at MOC Floyd Valley. The winner gets to the right to battle the very tough Fort Dodge Dodgers. Into Class 4A Region 6, we'll make note of this as well. Sergeant Bluff Luton will await the winner of tonight's matchup between Carroll and Boone in Boone. And then Denison Schleswig is at Storm Lake. The winner of that one gets the right to play North Polk on the road. Class 3A Region 5 matchups. Western Christian is at Unity Christian tonight. Cherokee is at Atlantic. OABCIG is at Greene County. And Kemper Catholic is at Van Meter. In Class 3A Region 6, Sheldon is at Spirit Lake. Okoboji is at Algona. Esterville Lincoln Central is at Humboldt. And Southeast Valley is at PCM. Then the 5A matchups involving some of our MRAC rivals to Lamar's. Class 5A, Region 2. Council Bluffs Abe Lincoln is at Sioux City East. The winner of that matchup gets the right to play the ever-tough Ankeny Centennial Jaguars. Class 5A, Region 3. Council Bluffs Thomas Jefferson is at Sioux City West. The winner gets the right to battle the just as difficult West Des Moines Valley Tigers. And then in Class 5A, Region 7 tonight, Sioux City North plays host to the Rail Splitters of Des Moines Lincoln. The winner of that contest gets the right to battle Dowling Catholic in the region semis. Well, for more sports news, be sure to check out our website, KLEM1410.com. 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And make sure to tune in tonight to some regional postseason softball in Class 4A as Lamar's community heads to Spencer to take on the Tigers. And our coverage will start at 6:45. 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I'm Sports Director Daniel Versteg.
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1: This is Sports on Radio Iowa. I'm Todd Kim. Iowa senior forward Cam Manuel says the Hawkeye men are confident, but still have a lot to prove as they go through summer workouts. The Hawkeyes finished 24-13 in Ben McCollum's first season as head coach, including a run to the Elite Eight of the NCAA tournament. Manuel says they want to improve upon last season's ninth place finish in the Big Ten. It starts with being more consistent.
2: There'd be one game we looked really good, and then there'd be a game that we just looked awful. So I think the biggest thing for us is remembering that and understanding that. And then it starts right now. So in practice, making sure we're ready to go every single day and, you know, bringing that intensity every single day. And the coaches have really tried to instill that in us and, you know, hold us to that standard. So if we can fix that, I think that will help us in the regular season and really make sure that we stay consistent and have the best days we can have.
1: Storm Lake native Jaden Kuhn is one of two incoming freshmen and says the loss to Illinois in the Elite Eight has provided motivation.
3: We all got a chip on our shoulder. We were a little salty about how it ended, and we use that as motivation in the weight room out here every single day with more intent of, like, what we need to do. So, like, we lost last year because of offensive rebounds and rebounding. So we put a lot of focus on rebounding and physicality.
1: Iowa State football coach Jimmy Rogers named Jalen Rayner as the Cyclone starting quarterback heading into fall camp. Rayner transferred to ISU from Arkansas State. Rogers made his comments at Big 12 Media Days in suburban Dallas.
4: But he's an unbelievable leader. People naturally gravitate to him in a roster of, what is 84 new players, but 125 new players to him. The ability to be 1 week into a program and learn every player's name and create a nickname for them has been extremely impactful for us as a staff to have a guy like that people want to be around, that people want to listen to, and they're inspired by how he works.
1: The Cyclones open the season at home September 5th against Southeast Missouri. 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
12: KLEM News Time is 7:31. 70 degrees, it's cloudy, some rain this morning. We should become sunny later today, 84 for the high, winds calm. Tonight, 63, clear skies. Becoming sunny tomorrow, 85 on Friday. Saturday, sunny, 90. Sunday, sunny, 91. Monday, sunny, 93. Tuesday, 95. Wednesday, 95 for the high. 84 yesterday's high, 70 degrees now at KLEM. 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
19: I'm Sean Power reporting. One of Lamar's biggest shopping events of the year will take place next week, as Lamar's Crazy Days will kick off next Wednesday, July 15th. Speaking to KLEM, Lamar's Chamber of Commerce Marketing and Events Coordinator Maggie Rechtenbaugh says participating businesses will have sales, discounts, and promotions available for shoppers.
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19: This is the second year that Crazy Days has been hosted by the Chamber, and Rechtenbaugh says the Chamber works with local businesses to provide a fun shopping event for the community.
20: We work really closely with our quite a few members who have inventory that they're ready to move to get ready for the holidays, and so we offer this big shopping event. 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And then we tie in with the Lamar's Farmers Market just to make it a big event on Saturday and make room for the holiday arrivals that'll be coming in.
19: Rechtenbaugh says the event provides an opportunity for shoppers to interact and buy from local businesses in the community.
20: This is built to be a community event. So we bring the businesses together to put this sale on. It keeps money circulating locally and supports our community, keeps jobs in our community, and just provides a lot of opportunities for our town.
19: Lamar's Crazy Days will take place from Wednesday, July 15th through Saturday, July 18th. 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

0: days. The City of Lamar Street Department has announced that a section of Lincoln Street Southwest will be closed for repairs as of yesterday morning. The affected section is located between Sap Brothers on 18th Street Southwest and the entrance to Gus Pesch Manufacturing. Street Supervisor Scott Knipe stated that the closure is due to repairs to a 48-inch culvert underneath the road, in addition to general street repairs, with access to Business Highway 75 from 18th Street Southwest remaining unaffected. The repairs are expected to take around 2 weeks, weather permitting. MidAmerican Energy has filed a request with the Iowa Utilities Commission to update the delivery portion of its natural gas rates, which supports the infrastructure and operations needed to move natural gas to homes and businesses. The company says the increase only affects delivery rates and not the cost of gas. Kari Leza, Vice President of Gas Delivery, issued a statement saying, "We know customers don't want to see any part of their bill go up, and we do not take that lightly." The company says the typical monthly residential bill would increase by about 5%, from $55.60 to $58.49. Business customer impacts would vary by rate class and usage, but are generally expected to be in a similar percentage range, with final bill changes determined by the Iowa Utilities Commission. As allowed by law, MidAmerican will implement temporary gas delivery rates on July 17th, while the Iowa Utilities Commission reviews the permanent rate request. If final rates are lower than temporary rates, MidAmerican will refund the difference to customers with interest. A public consumer comment meeting on the rate hike will take place in Sioux City at the Downtown Convention Center on September 10th, starting at 6 p.m. And that's a look at your local news. I'm Sean Power.
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2: This is Radio Iowa. State health officials confirmed the first case of measles in Iowa this year. Officials say a vaccinated adult from central Iowa acquired measles during international travel. The state's identified 20 locations the infected person visited during the first week of July. You can see the list at RadioIowa.com. Governor Kim Reynolds says she hopes the Trump administration appeals a federal court ruling, so Iowa's policy that had banned federal food assistance from being used to buy candy and soft drinks can go back into effect.
3: I think it's so important. You know, this is about the health of our kids, and our data is horrible.
2: The governor says 40% of American adults and 20% of children are considered obese. She says the taxpayers should not be paying for unhealthy food through SNAP, the Supplemental Nutritional Assistance Program. The city council in the northwest Iowa town of Salix voted last night to advance a plan for a one-year moratorium on data centers as MidAmerican Energy considers a site there. This is Radio Iowa.
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2: In northeast Iowa, Decorah's Human Rights Commission wants the city to end its cooperation with ICE agents and go against state law by declaring itself a sanctuary city. Local activists have pushed for the move for years, calling the law unjust. Decorah City Council voted down a similar ordinance last fall and is now being asked to revisit the issue. State officials and financial backers will host an event this fall on the Iowa Capitol grounds to mark the 250th anniversary of America's independence. America's Harvest Festival will showcase how Iowa agriculture has helped to shape the nation. Scheduled for October 24th, State Ag Secretary Mike Nagy says it's fitting the event will be held during harvest season.
8: We know that from the very beginning, agriculture has been foundational to our country's success. Food security is national security and has been from the beginning. And many of our farmers were some of the first defenders and protectors of this country. And for the last 250 years, farmers have fed and fueled and sustained this nation, producing the safest, most abundant, most affordable food supply in the world.
2: Organizers say the event will recognize the people, the innovations, and agricultural achievements that have made our state essential to the country's independence.

0: A new partnership is growing between Iowa's largest school district and a farming program for refugees and immigrants. Land behind the Des Moines Public Schools Central Campus is being converted into a garden for farmers with Global Greens, where students will be exposed to farming practices and foods from around the world. Amy Jones with Global Green says the garden will represent students and farmers from different cultures.
1: Maybe this can sort of help catalyze different kinds of students to be involved and interested, because I think it's really important for students to be able to see themselves and what they're going into.
0: Jones says the program's farmers get to grow food from their own countries, and students will get hands-on experience learning from them. The new garden is an effort to bring back the Central Campus's agri-science program, which shut down last year due to low enrollment. I'm Matt Kelly. 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
2: Fox News, I'm CJ Papa. It's day two of the new strikes in Iran by the U.S. military.
3: Targeting military infrastructure in southern Iran, also coastal Iran. These strikes have been described as more aggressive than the initial wave that we saw earlier this week, sparked by attacks on commercial ships in the Strait of Hormuz.
2: That's Fox's Alexandria Haw for the White House. The music world in mourning. Now, Bonnie Tyler topped the charts with that epic, plus other hits. Tyler dies at the age of 75. The gravelly-voiced Welsh pop star had been in a Portugal hospital since May 26 for emergency surgery and placed in a medically induced coma. She was 75. 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
3: 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I'm Dustin Huffman. Front month corn futures right now, 4 to 5 cents lower. Soybeans anywhere from 3 to 7 cents lower. We'll look at those numbers here coming up very soon. Yesterday, we saw corn drop 8 3/4 cents in front month September. November beans were down 5.5, and Kansas City wheat dropped 7.5 cents as well. Earlier this week, traders bought the rumor that China would buy U.S. soybeans, and on Wednesday, they sold the fact that China had bought them. In fact, China bought 472,000 metric tons of soybeans for the 26-27 marketing year. While prices dropped, soy oil benefited from rising crude oil prices amid a return of U.S. attacks in Iran. Traders will now watch for two key market movers, updated weather forecasts, and Friday's USDA supply and demand estimates. While the crop weather outlook for July leans neutral to bullish, the USDA's monthly data may show a little change in U.S. acreage estimates from last month. The demand side of the balance sheets on Friday may price support for corn and soybeans. On Thursday, USDA releases its export sales report at 7:30, which will be of particular interest to the soybean market as the gauge of recent demand of China. At 2 p.m., USDA also releases its weekly slaughter reports. The Dow right now is down 576 points. European markets are mixed. Asian markets are trading higher. We'll look at the numbers next.
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4: August 13th through the 23rd.
3: On the overnight, September corn down 4.5 at 4:30 and a half. December new crop down a nickel at 4:51 and a quarter. August beans down 7 at 11:86 and a quarter. November new crop down 4.5 at 11:87 and three quarters. Soy meal down $1.10 at 3:11.20. Soy oil up 16 cents at 71.01. Chicago wheat down a penny at 6:06 and three quarters. Kansas winter wheat 2 1/4 lower at 6:43 even. Kansas spring wheat up 2 3/4 at 6:23 and three quarters. Minneapolis spring wheat up 1.5 at 6:32 1/4. Oats trading down 6 at 3:40 and 3/4. That's Market Matters on the Iowa Agribusiness Radio Network. I'm Dustin Huffman.
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1: 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We're going to talk with Jeff Grossenheider. And Jeff, you're fairly new to Cent Credit Union. Have you been there a while?
2: Actually, I'm pretty new here. I started in January, so I'm just hitting that five-month mark.
1: Okay. And what's your main primary duties?
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1: Okay, yeah. So if you're in the market for that, check in with Jeff Grossenheider at Cent Credit Union. I got some great rates that'll work for you. And if you want to become a member of Cent Credit Union, there's some real advantages to belonging to Cent.
2: There are. There's a ton of them. We definitely take care of our members.
1: All right. And I know you're doing some facelifting there, too, getting some upgrades on your facilities. Is that right?
2: Yeah, we're redoing the whole branch here, outside and inside, giving a little facelift.
1: All right. So, yeah, come on by. We should be completed with that fairly soon. Looking forward to that new update at Cent Credit Union. And you're located on Lincoln Street, is that right?
2: We are, yes.
1: All right. So come on by and check them out. And along with yourself, Jeff, does your brother work there too? Does Josh work there as well?
2: Yeah, Josh and I are both actually loan officers here for consumer lending. So, I mean, we kind of both were in the car industry before, and we were putting dreams in driveways, and now we're financing them.
1: Yeah, I know. I worked with you before when you guys were in the car industry, so now with Cent Credit Union, it's a great move. So you guys have got great community ties. You've lived your whole life in this area, haven't you, Jeff?
2: We have. We've both been born and raised here and love it.
1: All right. So, yeah, come on by for any of financial needs you might have at Cent Credit Union here in Lamar's, and check in with Jeff Grossenheider, or you can talk to Josh, too. But Jeff's probably the better brother, I would say. So,
2: I mean, I'm biased.
1: Okay. All right. Cent Credit Union here in Lamar's. Check them out today. Thanks for the update, Jeff. We'll talk to you again soon.
2: Hey, thank you. Appreciate it.
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1: It's July 9th, and this is your Fox Daily Snapshot. Today is National Sugar Cookie Day. This holiday staple dates back to the mid-1700s in Nazareth, Pennsylvania, where German Protestant settlers made the delicious cookie, which would become known as the Nazareth Cookie. Today's sugar cookie making, baking, and decorating has been elevated to an art form as bakers everywhere, both young and old, add their special twist to the iconic treat. Also on this date, in 1955.
2: 1, 2, 3 o'clock, 4 o'clock, rock.
1: Rock Around the Clock by Bill Haley and his Comets would top the Billboard charts and go on to be one of the best-selling singles of all time. And in 1956, Dick Clark would make his first appearance on American Bandstand and host the program till its final episode in 1989. The show would feature some of the hottest acts in top 40 music history, from Jerry Lee Lewis to Run DMC. If it's your birthday today, you share it with actor Tom Hanks, born in 1956. I'm Tushar Saxena, and that's your Fox Daily Snapshot.
0: 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On this date in history, July 9th, 1795, 231 years ago, a guy named James Swan personally paid off the entire national debt. It was $2,024,899 that the United States owed to France. 1958, 68 years ago, a Catholic magazine called Contacts launched a campaign for clean lyrics in pop music. One of the songs they wanted changed was Elvis's Wear My Ring Around Your Neck because it promoted going steady. 1982, 44 years ago, Disney's Tron was released. It starred Jeff Bridges as a hacker sucked into the game and Bruce Boxleitner as the electronic gladiator Tron. 1983, 43 years ago, the song Every Breath You Take by The Police hit number one and stayed there for 9 weeks. 1995, 31 years ago, The Grateful Dead played their last show with Jerry Garcia. He died of a heart attack a month later. 1997, 29 years ago, Mike Tyson was banned from the boxing ring and fined $3 million for biting Evander Holyfield's ear. 1999, 27 years ago, the movie American Pie was released. 26 years ago, in 2000, Pete Sampras won his record 7th Wimbledon title and 13th Grand Slam title, which was also a record. 2001, 25 years ago, the Backstreet Boys choked back tears as they announced on MTV's Total Request Live that A.J. McLean had entered rehab for depression and alcohol abuse the day before. 2002, 24 years ago, George W. Bush awarded Nelson Mandela the Presidential Medal of Freedom. 2003, 23 years ago, the first Pirates of the Caribbean movie, The Curse of the Black Pearl, was released. 2004, 22 years ago, the movie Anchorman, The Legend of Ron Burgundy was released. 2006, 20 years ago, Comedy Central defied Dave Chappelle's wishes by giving us Chappelle's show, The Lost Episodes, even those 3 episodes that meant Dave would never return to do another season. 2010, 16 years ago, the first Despicable Me movie was released. 2011, 15 years ago, Derek Jeter became the 28th player in Major League Baseball history to join the 3,000-hit club

0: Since then, Alex Rodriguez, Eurichio Suzuki, Adrian Beltre, Albert Pujols, and Miguel Cabrera also have hit 3,000-plus hits. 2021, 5 years ago, the movie Black Widow was released.
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3: The fight's back on. I'm Chris Foster, Fox News. There have been flare-ups during the ceasefire with Iran, now two nights in a row of heavy U.S. airstrikes since Iran targeted commercial ships in the Strait of Hormuz.
4: The U.S. attacks came hours after President Trump declared the ceasefire over in his mind. The United States military says it struck some 90 targets, some near the Strait of Hormuz. An Iranian official accused the U.S. of targeting the area around the country's only nuclear power plant. Authorities in Tehran say 14 people have been killed in the past 2 days.
3: Fox's Jonathan Savage. Iran responds with missiles fired at countries hosting American troops in the region. The Supreme Leader killed on the first day of airstrikes in Iran. Ayatollah Ali Khamenei is buried today after a six-day funeral procession. In Maine,
5: we are suspending campaign operations.
3: Graham Plattner drops out of the Senate race 2 days after being accused of rape. The state Democratic Party has until July 27th to pick a new candidate to face Republican incumbent Susan Collins in November.
6: In an 11-minute video, Graham Plattner remains defiant, saying his suspension should not be taken as an admission of guilt. Instead, he's blaming what he calls the political establishment for pushing him out of the race. He says these, quote, outside forces have used the allegations against him to kneecap his ability to run his campaign.
3: It's Fox's Madeline Rivera. The singer Bonnie Tyler died. She was 75.
7: Total Eclipse of the Heart made her the first Welsh person to top the charts in the U.S. Another 80s hit was originally recorded for the film Footloose. Holding Out for a Hero also appeared in Shrek 2 two decades later. Tyler, the daughter of a coal miner, was born Geiner Hopkins. She continued touring into her 70s.
3: It's Fox's Lillian Wu. 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
3: Ukraine's military has hit more Russian oil facilities with drone strikes and set two oil tankers on fire. It says it's hit 21 Russian ships with drones over 3 days. And Ukraine's defense ministry says it'll take months to ramp up production of Patriot air defense missiles. President Trump said yesterday he'll grant Ukraine a license to make their own. John Deere owners are getting the right to fix their own equipment.
13: A new settlement between the agriculture equipment giant and the Federal Trade Commission requires the company to let farmers and independent shops fix their own equipment. John Deere has faced complaints for years for withholding software for repairs and forcing customers to use authorized dealers. The company will also have to pay $1 million collectively to five states for antitrust enforcement costs and will be subject to strict compliance oversight. Chris DeMeo, Fox News.
3: Mark Cuban accuses the NBA's Dallas Mavericks, a team

0: team he still owns about 27% of, are freezing him out of a new arena deal and other business opportunities. He's gone to court demanding financial records.
1: When Cuban made a deal at the end of 2023 to sell controlling interest to the Adelson and Dumont families, Cuban kept around 27% of the team and the belief he would continue to oversee basketball operations. But this role was given by Patrick Dumont to Nico Harrison, the now former GM who executed the most unpopular trade, a franchise cornerstone Luka Doncic, to the Lakers, a deal which Cuban said in his filing he was unaware of the intention to trade Doncic. Cuban accuses Dumont of adversarial business practices to freeze him out of negotiations to try to move the Mavericks out of downtown Dallas. Jared Max, Fox News.
0: It's more severe weather in the forecast in parts of the country.
2: Cold front stretching from the Great Lakes to the plains will spark severe storms from the Mid-Atlantic into the Ohio Valley. Damaging winds, large hail, even a few tornadoes are possible. Heavy rain also a concern with localized flash flooding from the Mid-Atlantic into central Appalachians in Ohio Valley into parts of the Mississippi Valley.
0: Fox Weather's Adam Klotz. New unemployment claims down slightly last week at 215,000, the Labor Department says. I'm Chris Foster. This is Fox News.
3: Now, the KLEM weather forecast.
4: Gradual clearing today, a high of 84, winds calm, clear tonight, 63 for the low, becoming sunny tomorrow, 85 for the high on Friday. 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Cloudy this morning. It is 70 degrees at 6 minutes after 8 a.m.
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Happy anniversary, July 9th, to Brady and Catherine Marino. 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

0: Born on July 9th, Bon Scott, the original lead singer for AC/DC, born in 1946, died in 1980. James Hampton, who was Trooper Hannibal Dobbs on F Troop, born in 1936, died in 2021. Actor Brian Dennehy, who was in Cocoon, he was in Tommy Boy, he was also in First Blood, born in 1938, died in 2020. Richard Roundtree, who was Shaft, born in 1942, died in 2023. John Tesh is 74. He did the theme song for the NBA on NBC. Jimmy Smits is 71. He was in L.A. Law, NYPD Blue, and West Wing. Tom Hanks is 70. Kelly McGillis from Top Gun and Witness is 69. Jim Kerr, singer for Simple Minds, is 67. They had the hit Don't You Forget About Me. Courtney Love is 62. Scott Grimes, who is on the TV show The Orville, he's also a singer, is 55. Jack White from The White Stripes, 51. Fred Savage is 50. He was Kevin Arnold on The Wonder Years. He was the grandson in The Princess Bride. Mitchell Musso, who was Oliver on Hannah Montana, is 35. Georgie Henley from the Chronicles of Narnia movies is 31.
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3: When somebody says thank you, is it a bit awkward? Do you believe that you deserve recognition? So many of us have been raised to be humble, and that's a good thing, but we can overdo it. We need to let ourselves feel appreciated. It helps us to continue good deeds. Too often, I talk with people who feel that nobody appreciates them, that they're always the doormat, the martyr, the sacrifice. 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You likely help people for the right reason. Mother Teresa said that charity isn't about pity, it's about love. That love you share, even if you waste it on a con artist, is not unnoticed. When you do good things, allow yourself to engage in self-affirmation.
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1: Postseason softball, we've got a lot of that to recap from yesterday, so let's do that now on the KLEM Sports Scores and Results page. And we're starting in Class 1A in Region 4, where the Akron-Westfield softball team came up one run short on the road yesterday, falling to the Saints of St. Albert by a final score of 3-2. Avery Gaswin went 1-for-2 with an RBI. Peyton Vanderhelm had an RBI in the contest as well. Michaela McCulley did pitch very well. She went 4 innings, allowed 3 hits and a run. The Westerners were actually up 1-0 early, but St. Albert scores a couple of important runs late, and the Westerners conclude their season. They finished the year with a record of 16-9. The other scores in Class 1A Region 4, 4th-ranked West Monona rolled past Coon Rapids Bayard 9-1 in 5 innings. Woodbine defeated Griswold, a bit of an upset there, by a score of 7-4, and then Woodbury Central outlasted Glidden-Ralston 4-3 in 9 innings. Over to Class 1A in Region 6, the Galen Catholic softball team was a bit of an underdog against 8th-ranked Newell Fonda on the road, and boy, did they give the Mustangs everything they could ask for and then some, as Newell Fonda does still pull out the win with a walk-off in the bottom of the 7th inning by a final score of 7-6. It was a great effort all the way through the contest. The Jays got up 3-0 after the top of the 1st inning. They continued to take a lead at 6-3 going into the bottom of the 4th, but then Newell Fonda scores a run in the bottom of the 4th, 2 in the 6th, and one more to walk it off in the 7th inning. And boy, that home run was way gone as well. It was certainly well past the fence in Fonda. Isabel Lammers also hit a home run. Jays were on a power stroke there yesterday, going 2-for-4 with a home run. Lammers was. She had 3 RBIs in the contest. Grace Kellen went 2-for-3 with an RBI as well. Unfortunately, it all comes in a loss, and Galen Catholic graduates Isabel Lammers and Grace Kellen off of that team. They had some great performances there in their swan song, and Galen Catholic finishes the season 14-11. Newell Fonda will advance to take on North Union, as the Warriors had no problem in their matchup with Bishop Garrigan, defeating the Golden Bears 11-3 in 6 innings. Bottom half of the Region 6 bracket, 10th-ranked Remsen St. Mary's used a big 7-run 4th inning. Bit of a slow start, but they got it going there as they defeated George Little Rock 10-2 in 5 innings. Mia Matkin went 2-for-3 with 3 RBIs. Sophia Harpinaw went 1-for-3 with 2 RBIs, and Hallie Bunkers had 2 RBIs in the win. Neely Bacon was good as always. She went 5 innings, allowed 2 hits. 2 unearned runs crossed for George Little Rock at the top of the 1st inning, but Bacon responded the rest of the way, striking out 8 Mustangs in the win. So Remsen St. Mary's advances to tomorrow night's regional semis, where they will take on 12th-ranked Kingsley Pearson. The Panthers, who made quick work of GTRA, 8-0 in 5 innings, the final score from last night, and they did so behind a great performance from Caitlin Seglem in the circle. Went 5 innings, allowed 3 hits, just 1 walk, no runs. She struck out 5 batters as KP advances to a regional semi. Boy, get your popcorn ready. That's going to be a great game in Remsen. 12th-ranked Kingsley Pearson, 10th-ranked Remsen St. Mary's. That's tomorrow night at Sunrise Park in Remsen. You can check out all of those postseason softball scores by logging onto our website, and that's KLEM1410.com. 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
6: Gradual clearing today, a high of 84, winds calm, clear tonight, 63 for the low, becoming sunny tomorrow, 85 for the high on Friday. Saturday, look for sunshine, 90 for a high. 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
1: Fox News, I'm Therese Crowley. Second night, hit them harder.
2: Every time they hit us, we're going to hit them 20.
1: President Trump now back at the White House from the NATO summit on last night's 90 strikes against Iran, including two bridges used to transport weapons and drone and missile sites near the Strait of Hormuz, punishing Iran for hitting commercial ships. President Trump says he's ready to finish the job. Graham Plattner's job is finished in Maine.
3: We are suspending campaign operations.
1: After the last straw, a credible rape allegation against the Democrat Senate nominee who says none of it is real. Fellow Democrat sitting Senator John Fetterman, not a fan, tells Fox.
4: I'd say that the trash took itself out.
1: And now 600 Maine Democrats spend the rest of July on a convention to choose a new nominee against the surging Republican five-term Senator Susan Collins. 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
2: I'm Chris Foster, Fox News. Just two now oil tankers are reported to have moved to the Strait of Hormuz today, one of them loaded with Iranian oil, as U.S. airstrikes resume in response to Iran attacking tankers in the Strait.
3: Iranian state media reported explosions in southern port cities, explosions in Bashir, home to that massive nuclear power plant complex. Iranian counterstrikes went into Kuwait, Qatar, and Bahrain. Kuwait says they shot down 3 ballistic missiles, a cruise missile, and 10 drones. For the first time now, Iran has fired into Jordan. The U.S. embassy staff was ordered to shelter in place. Jordanians now say they've intercepted some 8 missiles that were fired into Jordan. No injuries from that. Now, this follows a night in which the U.S. fired on some 90 targets that were hit in Iran last night. That's an increase from 80 the night before. Airport runways, missile launchers were among the targets, and we know that a railroad bridge was hit.
2: Fox's Mike Tobin. President Trump's back at the White House after a 2-day NATO summit in Turkey. He flew there on the new Air Force One donated by the Qatari government. He left on one of the old ones.
4: He said the new aircraft was being sent to the UK to stop at military bases so the soldiers could see it before switching back to it in England, telling reporters they were, quote, on a dangerous plane due to the threat from Iran.
5: I'm number one on their list before you. But if I go, you go, right?
6: What was their specific
5: perhaps someday you want to change professions.
4: The New York Times reports that the Secret Service is said to have asked the president not to use the new jet, fueling questions about the retrofitting of safety measures on it. Tanya J. Powers, Fox News.
2: A man accused of deliberately damaging the D.C. Lincoln Memorial Reflecting Pool pleads not guilty to a charge of felony property destruction. David Hearn's supporters there outside the courthouse is accused of causing more than $1,000 in damage by ripping newly installed blue sealant. He says all he did was touch a chunk that was already peeling. He's 67 years old, a canoe racer in 3 Summer Olympics. I'm Chris Foster, Fox News.
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2: A hearing resumes next hour to decide if there's enough evidence to try Charlie Kirk assassination suspect Tyler Robinson for murder in Utah. Prosecutors today will play video of investigators interviewing Robinson's ex-roommate and romantic partner. Oil prices are about the same as yesterday when there was a spike due to the resumption of strikes in Iran and President Trump saying he thinks a ceasefire is over. Jet fuel spiked too, and fares have already been staying high even after fuel prices went down.
13: Jet fuel prices are significantly down from their April peak, but they jumped 20 cents per gallon or about 10% from Tuesday to Wednesday. And that's leading to concerns that airfare could remain high. U.S. airlines spent around $6.7 billion on jet fuel in May. That's about 84% more than May of last year. At the same time, airfare rose a lot, but not nearly as much as the increase in jet fuel costs. Airlines have been trying to offset the jet fuel costs in other ways, like cutting routes, retiring less fuel-efficient planes, and increasing checked bag fees.
2: Fox business correspondent Grady Trimble at Chicago's O'Hare Airport.

0: sport. It's down to 8 teams in the World Cup soccer tournament. It'll be 7 after today.
1: The quarterfinals begin today at 4 p.m. Eastern on Fox as France takes on Morocco. The 2018 champs looking to get back to the semis. Kylian Mbappe has 7 goals in this World Cup so far. Friday at 3 p.m. Eastern, Spain faces Belgium. Belgium eliminated the United States, but will go toe-to-toe with a Spanish team that has not conceded a goal so far. Then a doubleheader on Saturday at 5 p.m. Eastern, England squares off with Norway. Erling Haaland has led Norway with 7 goals, but England's Harry Kane is right behind him with 6. And at 9 p.m. Eastern, Argentina faces Switzerland. Lionel Messi has 8 goals so far for the defending champions. Tony Genualdo, Fox News.
0: I'm watching the Dow's up 62, the Nasdaq's up 172. I'm Chris Foster, Fox News.
2: Now, the KLEM weather forecast.
3: Gradual clearing today, a high of 84, winds calm, clear tonight, 63 for the low, becoming sunny tomorrow, 85 for the high on Friday. Saturday, look for sunshine, 90 for a high. 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

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Our citizen of the day today is Michael Ford. 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
1: Postseason softball, we've got a lot of that to recap from yesterday, so let's do that now on the KLEM sports scores and results page. Over to the Class 2A regional softball results in Region 6, 10th-ranked Hinton. They dominated their postseason opener with a 12-3 win over Central Lyon in six innings. And boy, it was a hit fest for the Blackhawks. They had six extra base hits as a team, including one leaving the fence. Caden Smith got the honors to do that last night. She went 2-for-4 with a homer and two RBIs. Sydney Duskett had an extra base hit as well, going 2-for-3 with a double and two RBIs. Adeline Utek went 1-for-2 with a triple and two RBIs. Becca Lars went 2-for-2. She had a double and an RBI. And it was Addison Dunkel going 1-for-4 with a double and an RBI as the Blackhawks cruise to a 12-3 win. So Hinton will advance to take on Sioux Central as the Rebels shut out Emmitsburg 10-0 in four innings last night in a regional quarterfinal. Other matchups in Region 6, out in Boyden it was. Boyden Whole Rock Valley ending MMCRU's season by a final score of 9-3. The Royals were actually up 2-1 going into the bottom of the fourth inning. Unfortunately, it just did not continue. Boyden Whole Rock Valley used a big 5-run inning partway through, and they outscored the Royals 8-1 down the stretch to end MMCRU's season. The Royals conclude a great year with a record of 14-12. Make note, by the way, MMCRU doesn't graduate a senior this year, so watch out for the Royals next year. They are going to be scary. The Boyden Whole Rock Valley Nighthawks will move on in Region 6. They'll take on 7th-ranked West Lyon, who easily disposed of West Sioux 12-2 in four innings last night. Another matchup or another bracket we should catch you up on in Class 2A Region 5. It was MVAOCOU falling to 3rd-ranked Missouri Valley by a score of 9-1 in five innings. Lawton Bronson pulled off a bit of an upset over Alta Aurelia 4-2, and Westwood had the upset of the night, defeating 15th-ranked Pocahontas Area by a score of 4-3. That other quarterfinal in that bracket, Ridgeview hosting East Sac County, that matchup did not play last night, and they will play that tonight. So you can check out all of those postseason softball scores by logging onto our website, and that's KLEM1410.com. 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

0: 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Photos will be featured during the 26 and 27 fairs in the Round Barn. Cost to participate, $60 per photo. The fee covers professional photo preparation and supports agricultural education in the Round Barn. All photos will be returned following the 2027 fair. Printed photos used in the Round Barn will be given to submitters following the 2027 fair. If you'd like to submit a photo of an antique tractor, implement, or piece of farm equipment with a unique story or family connection, contact the Lamar's Chamber of Commerce at 712-546-8821 or visit the office Monday through Friday, 8:30 a.m. till 4 p.m. for submission instructions. 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

0: 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Serve Siouxland with programming that informs, entertains, and strengthens the community. 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
2: Gradual clearing today, a high of 84, winds calm, clear tonight, 63 for the low, becoming sunny tomorrow, 85 for the high on Friday. Saturday, look for sunshine, 90 for a high. 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
1: Fox News, I'm CJ Papa. Less than a month after destroying the Democratic field, winning the Senate primary in Maine with 72% of the vote, Graham Plattner is out following a rape allegation.
2: The things that have been claimed did not happen. It's not real.
3: He didn't apologize in that video for very serious allegations against him, like rape. Instead, he defended himself in an 11-minute video that he posted on X. Plattner also blaming the Democratic establishment for forcing him out.
1: Fox's Elizabeth Adams reporting. Supporters of the former Olympic canoe racer David Hearn. Outside D.C. Superior Court, as Hearn maintains he did not damage the renovated Lincoln Memorial reflecting pool, pleading not guilty. His defense lawyers and other Trump administration critics labeling the case as an abuse of prosecutorial power. 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
1: Hey, I saw something interesting today on social media. Somebody posted a very strong political opinion. And somebody replied, good point, I changed my mind. Here's something I've learned about social media. The expression, just saying, ain't never preceded by a compliment. When I tweet, I never want to try to sound too young, but I also don't want to sound too old. And I saw Metallica in concert. They're great. And I wanted to tweet that they were great, but I didn't want to come off like an old fuddy-duddy. But I also didn't want to try to sound like a young whippersnapper. So I settled on, boy, these fellas sure know how to boogie.

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1: Show the proof.
2: I'm Chris Foster of Fox News. Charlie Kirk's widow Erica is asking a judge to make public evidence presented at this week's hearing to determine whether Tyler Robinson will be tried for her husband's murder. She says she and Charlie's parents in the courtroom are prevented from seeing everything. And that hearing is resuming now, and the court will hear on tape from Robinson's former roommate and romantic partner, Lance Twiggs.
1: The prosecution plans to play a pre-recorded law enforcement interview with Twiggs, offered in place of Twiggs appearing in person at this preliminary hearing. Yesterday in court, the defense asked for large chunks of the Twiggs interview to be redacted, and Judge Graff agreed. The defense argues if all of the Twiggs video is played, it will impact Robinson's right to a fair trial.
2: Fox's Matt Finn in Provo, Utah. With airstrikes resuming in Iran, Iran's military is back to launching attacks at neighbors hosting U.S. troops, Bahrain, Kuwait, Qatar, and Jordan.
3: Hostile aircraft have entered Jordanian airspace. The Jordanians say they shot down some 8 missiles. U.S. Embassy staff there was ordered to shelter in place. No injuries. The U.S. hit multiple targets, including bridges on rail lines that the U.S. says were used by Iran to transport weapons. U.S. Central Command says some 90 different targets were taken out in Iran last night. 80 were hit the night before. Now, Iranian state media reported explosions in southern port cities. Explosions in Bashir, home to that massive nuclear power plant complex. The U.S. says the targets were on the coast. The power plant was not hit.
2: Fox's Mike Tobin. Home sales are down. They're more expensive than ever.
4: The National Association of Realtors says existing home sales declined last month, down 2.4%. Home prices rose to a record, and mortgage rates were higher. The U.S. median sales price rose in June to $440,600.
2: Fox's Jenny Casola. Palm Beach International Airport in Florida becomes Donald J. Trump International Airport today, with the FAA transitioning the identifier code from PBI to DJT. 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
2: Democrats in Maine wait to find out who their new Senate candidate is.
10: Shortly after Maine Democratic Senate candidate Graham Plattner's campaign suspension, several potential candidates expressed an interest in the race, including a former congressional staffer, former gubernatorial candidate, and the director of the Maine CDC. Plattner's announcement came after intense party pressure when rape allegations against him surfaced. Following an emergency Wednesday night meeting, state Democratic Party leaders said they voted to hold a special 600-person nominating convention to fill the vacancy. Maine law dictates a July 27th deadline to replace Plattner on the ballot. The Maine Senate race is closely watched as the Democratic candidate will face incumbent Republican Senator Susan Collins. Tanya J. Powers, Fox News.
2: There's only one candidate to be the next British Prime Minister. Andy Burnham's the only person nominated to replace Keir Starmer as leader of the ruling Labour Party and the nation. Starmer's resigning under pressure from members of his party. Burnham, the former Manchester mayor, is expected to take over in about a week and a half. A manhunt after two murders in Washington state is over.
11: A person of interest on the run after a double homicide in Washington state is dead. Shot and killed in Seaside, Oregon by police who've not yet released what led to the police shooting, which remains under investigation. 24-year-old Hayes McLeod, who police believe to be armed and dangerous, was suspected of being linked to two murders early Wednesday. The first, a 35-year-old man inside a home in Puyallup, Washington. The second victim, found a short while later in Tacoma, he had multiple gunshot wounds and was pronounced dead at the scene. Investigators don't have a motive, but say the murders appear targeted and involve members of the same family. Lillian Wu, Fox News.
2: That's that the U.S. soccer star Christian Pulisic fractured his right leg during the team's World Cup loss to Belgium. A SpaceX Falcon 9 rocket launched into orbit for the 36th

0: time this morning. The record is 39 by the Space Shuttle Discovery. I'm Chris Foster. This is Fox News.
1: Good morning. It's now time for your KLEM news update for this Thursday, July 9th. I'm Daniel Verstag. Currently, over the 10 o'clock hour, it is 73 degrees with a northeasterly wind at 8 miles an hour. We're forecasted to reach a high temperature of just 85 today, a little bit cooler than what we've experienced the last few days. That comes under gradually sunnier conditions. Tonight, mostly clear skies, are low down to 63. Then for tomorrow, it'll be kind of more of the same. We'll start off a bit cloudier, then get sunnier as the day goes along, a high of 85. And for tomorrow night, mostly cloudy as well, with a low down to 64 degrees. We'll tell you about the upcoming week's worth of weather, and when we get back into the 90s again, all coming up in our full forecast. Yesterday's high temperature on the Mars reached 84. The low got down to 69. And we did receive 1/10 of an inch of rain at the KLEM radio studios yesterday. 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
6: I'm Sean Power reporting. 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
6: This is the second year that Crazy Days has been hosted by the Chamber, and Rechtenbaugh says the Chamber works with local businesses to provide a fun shopping event for the community.
7: We work really closely with our quite a few members who have inventory that they're ready to move to get ready for the holidays, and so we offer this big shopping event. 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
6: Rechtenbaugh says the event provides an opportunity for shoppers to interact and buy from local businesses in the community.
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6: Lamar's Crazy Days will take place from Wednesday, July 15th through Saturday, July 18th. 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The City of Lamar Street Department has announced that a section of Lincoln Street Southwest will be closed for repairs as of yesterday morning. The affected section is located between Sapp Brothers on 18th Street Southwest and the entrance to Gus Pesch Manufacturing. Street Supervisor Scott Knipe stated that the closure is due to repairs to a 48-inch culvert underneath the road, in addition to general street repairs, with access to Business Highway 75 from 18th Street Southwest remaining unaffected. The repairs are expected to take around 2 weeks, weather permitting. MidAmerican Energy has filed a request with the Iowa Utilities Commission to update the delivery portion of its natural gas rates, which supports the infrastructure and operations needed to move natural gas to homes and businesses. The company says the increase only affects delivery rates and not the cost of gas. Kari Leza, Vice President of Gas Delivery, issued a statement saying, "We know customers don't want to see any part of their bill go up, and we do not take that lightly." The company says the typical monthly residential bill would increase by about 5%, from $55.60 to $58.49. Business customer impacts would vary by rate class and usage, but are generally expected to be

0: in a similar percentage range, with final bill changes determined by the Iowa Utilities Commission. As allowed by law, MidAmerican will implement temporary gas delivery rates on July 17th, while the Iowa Utilities Commission reviews the permanent rate request. If final rates are lower than temporary rates, MidAmerican will refund the difference to customers with interest. A public consumer comment meeting on the rate hike will take place in Sioux City at the Downtown Convention Center on September 10th, starting at 6 p.m. And that's a look at your local news. I'm Sean Power.
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4: On the obituary report, Sandra Sandy Curry, 86 of Lamars, passed away on Sunday, July 5th at Floyd Valley Healthcare in Lamars. The funeral service will be held on Friday, July 10th at 11 a.m. at St. John's Lutheran Church in Lamars. Burial will follow at Silver Ridge Cemetery in rural Ponca, Iowa. Visitation with the family present will begin at 5 p.m. with the prayer service starting at 7 p.m. on Thursday, July 9th at the Rexwinkle Funeral Home in Lamars. Visitations will resume 1 hour prior to the service at the church on Friday. In lieu of flowers, memorials are preferred to St. John's Lutheran Church. That services for Sandra Sandy Curry, 86 of Lamars. Philip Phil Shonrock, 76 of Lamars, passed away on Tuesday, July 7th at his home. The funeral service will be held on Tuesday, July 14th at 10:30 a.m. at Trinity Lutheran Church in rural Hinton. Burial will follow at Trinity Lutheran Cemetery, rural Hinton. Visitation with family present will be from 4 p.m. to 7 p.m. on Monday, July 13th at Trinity Lutheran Church. There will be a prayer service at 7 p.m. Visitations will resume from 9:30 a.m. until 10:15 a.m. on Tuesday at the church. Arrangements are with the Rexwinkle Funeral Home in Lamars. Expressions of sympathy may be extended to the family through the Rexwinkle website. In lieu of flowers and gifts, memorials can be made to Trinity Lutheran Church on Lake Avenue, Hinton, Iowa. That's services for Philip Phil Shonrock, 76 of Lamars. You can find obituary information on our website at KLEM1410.com.
5: This is Radio Iowa. State health officials confirmed the first case of measles in Iowa this year. Officials say a vaccinated adult from central Iowa acquired measles during international travel. The state's identified 20 locations the infected person visited during the first week of July. You can see the list at RadioIowa.com. Governor Kim Reynolds says she hopes the Trump administration appeals a federal court ruling so Iowa's policy that had banned federal food assistance from being used to buy candy and soft drinks can go back into effect.
6: I think it's so important. You know, this is about the health of our kids, and our data is horrible.
5: The governor says 40% of American adults and 20% of children are considered obese. She says the taxpayers should not be paying for unhealthy food through SNAP, the Supplemental Nutritional Assistance Program. The city council in the northwest Iowa town of Salix voted last night to advance a plan for a one-year moratorium on data centers as MidAmerican Energy considers a site there. This is Radio Iowa.
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5: In northeast Iowa, Decorah's Human Rights Commission wants the city to end its cooperation with ICE agents and go against state law by declaring itself a sanctuary city. Local activists have pushed for the move for years, calling the law unjust. Decorah City Council voted down a similar ordinance last fall and is now being asked to revisit the issue. State officials and financial backers will host an event this fall on the Iowa Capitol grounds to mark the 250th anniversary of America's independence. America's Harvest Festival will showcase how Iowa agriculture has helped to shape the nation. Scheduled for October 24th, State Ag Secretary Mike Negg says it's fitting the event will be held during harvest season.
11: We know that from the very beginning, agriculture has been foundational to our country's success. Food security is national security and has been from the beginning. And many of our farmers were some of the first defenders and protectors of this country. And for the last 250 years, farmers have fed and fueled and sustained this nation, producing the safest, most abundant, most affordable food supply in the world.
5: Organizers say the event will recognize the people, the innovations, and agricultural achievements that have made our state essential to the country's independence. A new partnership is growing between Iowa's largest school district and a farming program for refugees and immigrants. Land behind the Des Moines Public Schools Central Campus is being converted into a garden for farmers with Global Greens, where students will be exposed to farming practices and foods from around the world. Amy Jones with Global Greens says the garden will represent students and farmers from different cultures.
12: Maybe this can sort of help catalyze different kinds of students to be involved and interested, because I think it's really important for students to be able to see themselves and what they're going into.
5: Jones says the program's farmers get to grow food from their own countries, and students will get hands-on experience learning from them. The new garden is an effort to bring back the Central Campus's agri-science program, which shut down last year due to low enrollment. I'm Matt Kelly. 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
1: 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The Lamar's Farmers Market is held on Saturdays from 9 a.m. till noon. That is at the Olson Cultural Events Center, downtown Lamar's, across from the KC Hall. Akron Farmers Market is held on Wednesdays, July 8th through October 7th. That's held at the Akron City Park from 5 p.m. till 7 p.m.
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0: 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Oil prices dropping back today. Graham Plattner took himself out as Maine Senate Democrat nominee after a credible rape allegation. Fellow Democrat sitting Senator John Fetterman, not a fan, tells Fox.
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3: KLEM weather brought to you by Emily's Home Furnishings, downtown Lamar's, turning workdays into cozy nights. Right now it is 73 degrees in Lamar's with an easterly wind at 9 miles an hour. Looking to reach a high temperature of 85 today. That comes under some sunnier conditions as we go along. Tonight, mostly clear skies. Our low down to 63. Tomorrow, more of the same. We'll start off cloudy and get sunnier as the day goes along, a high of 85. And for tomorrow night, mostly cloudy with a low down to 64. Then for Saturday, sunny skies, high temperature up to 88. For Sunday, sunny, high temperature up to 91. Monday, sunny, high of 92. Tuesday, a high of 94. And then looking ahead to Wednesday, sunny skies in the forecast with a high temperature reaching 94 degrees. And that's a look at your upcoming weather forecast here on KLEM. Stay tuned. We're going to get you back to some more of your favorites all throughout the hour until 11 o'clock when we will get you another news update that comes your way from Fox News. So stay tuned. All of that and more coming your way on KLEM.

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0: It's time for a Plymouth County Fair Royalty Preview brought to you in part by Gretkin Family Eye Care, MRK Insurance, and Get Branded 360. Today I'll be talking with Tara Altmans. Tara, tell me something about yourself.
1: Hi, my name is Tara Altmans. I'm the 16-year-old daughter of Chad and Jennifer Altmans. I attend Akron Westfield High School, and I will be a junior this fall.
0: Tell us the 4-H Club or FFA chapter that you'll be representing and how many years you've been a member.
1: Sure, I will be representing the Johnson Juniors 4-H Club, and I have been a member for 7 years.
0: I know that you're a very active teenager. What activities, sports, or work keep you busy?
1: I'm involved with golf, Akron FFA, 4-H, County Council, and my part-time job.
0: Wonderful. What are some skills that you've learned from 4-H and how will those help you in the future?
1: Some skills that I have learned are public speaking and leadership. And these will help me going forward by setting up so many things for success and has helped me in school and being a 4-H vice president and an FFA officer.
0: Tell me about some of the projects you plan to bring to the Plymouth County Fair and some of the activities that you'll be involved with.
1: I'm planning to exhibit lots of baking items this year, and I will be helping out with the static judging and swine show for County Council.
0: What are some honors or awards that you've received over the years?
1: I received the A-minus honor roll, FFA chapter leadership, and chapter reporter, and green hand degree.
0: We all love the Plymouth County Fair. Invite listeners to one of your favorite events at the fair.
1: Hi, this is Tara Altmans. One of my favorite events at the Plymouth County Fair is the Beef Show, held on Friday at 8 a.m. at the Covered Arena.
0: Thank you so much. I've enjoyed visiting with Tara Altmans, a 2026 Plymouth County Fair Royalty candidate. This has been a Plymouth County Fair Royalty Preview brought to you in part by Ag Optimus and Big Sioux Seed, Lamar's FFA Alumni Association, and Sitzman Construction. The crowning of the 2026 Fair King and Queen will take place Wednesday night, July 29th at the Plymouth County Fair.
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1: Iran's retaliation expands. I'm Lisa Brady, Fox News. Jordan shooting down multiple incoming missiles, as Iran also targets Bahrain, Kuwait, and Qatar, all home to U.S. troops, in response to a second night of U.S. strikes on Iran over its targeting of commercial ships in the Strait of Hormuz.
2: This additional round of strikes was meant to further impair

0: Iran's ability to carry out these attacks on civilians at sea, with U.S. Central Command confirming that about 90 Iranian targets, including air defense systems, were struck. Still, the president said early this morning that the other side is desperate to talk.
1: They want to make a deal so badly. They called a little while ago. They want to make a deal so badly. I just don't know if they're worthy of making a deal. I don't know that they're going to honor the deal. That's the problem.
0: The president, on his trip back from Turkey, arriving at the White House around 1:45 this morning, saying at the conclusion of the NATO summit that he was at that the worst is yet to come for Iran if this dishonesty persists.
2: Fox's Alexandria Hoff at the White House. Search and rescue efforts underway at a shoe factory in China after a fire broke out, already blamed for 28 deaths. No word yet on a cause. Day four of a hearing on probable cause to send accused Charlie Kirk assassin Tyler Robinson to trial. And Judge Tony Graff just ruled that not all exhibits will be shown in open court.
3: Transparency is an important principle, but it must be maintained in a manner consistent with the constitutional rights and protections afforded to all parties.
2: Rejecting a motion from Erica Kirk for everything to be made public. This as the court prepares to hear a redacted version of a taped interview with Robinson's ex-roommate and lover Lance Twiggs. Just getting reports, U.S. star player Christian Pulisic fractured his right leg during the World Cup loss to Belgium. A source tells the Associated Press he'll be sidelined for several weeks. No official announcement. World Cup quarterfinals begin today with France and Morocco, 4 Eastern on Fox. 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
2: The Texas governor puts a Texas hospital under scrutiny, asking regulators to investigate whether any state laws were broken by billboards appearing to advertise birth packages near the southern border.
0: It also directed expectant mothers to the website havemybabyintexas.com. That has since been removed.
2: Fox's Brooke Taylor in Dallas.
0: Now, a spokesperson for Mission Regional Medical Center told me this campaign, it started in 2021, but they pulled down those billboards and the whole campaign this week because of, quote, the potential of unintended misunderstanding, adding, quote, like hospitals across the country and throughout the region, we share information about the healthcare services we provide. We do not support or facilitate any unlawful activity and work to comply with all applicable federal and state laws.
2: This just days after the U.S. Supreme Court upheld birthright citizenship, President Trump posting that American citizenship is not for sale and that the court should rehear that case. Bonnie Tyler has died, the pop singer best known for an iconic hit.
9: There's nothing I can do. Total eclipse of the heart.
2: Which made her the first Welsh person to top the charts in the U.S.
10: Another 80s hit was originally recorded for the film Footloose. Holding Out for a Hero also appeared in Shrek 2 2 decades later. Tyler, the daughter of a coal miner, was born Gynor Hopkins. Her singing career kicked off with a local talent competition. She continued touring into her 70s. Her family says the 75-year-old passed away in a hospital in Portugal as a result of an illness she was being treated for. Lillian Wu, Fox News.
2: The most successful Wimbledon ever for American Coco Gauff has just ended with a tiebreak semifinal loss to Czech player Karolina Muchova. I'm Lisa Brady, Fox News.
11: Now, the KLEM weather forecast.
12: 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Call them at 546-8562. It's 77 degrees with a northeasterly wind at 9 miles an hour. Our heat index is now up to 79 degrees. Forecasted to reach a high of 85 today under mostly.

Sunny skies tonight, mostly clear skies with our low down to 63. Then for tomorrow, we are gradually going to get sunnier as the day goes along, a high temperature of 85. And for tomorrow night, mostly cloudy with a low down to 64. Then as we go into Saturday, sunny skies, high temperature of 88. We warm things up on Sunday to a high of 91. Monday will be more of the same with our high reaching 92. And Tuesday and Wednesday, identical forecasts of sunny skies with a high of 94 on both days. And that's your weather forecast here on KLEM. Stay tuned for some news updates throughout the hour. We'll get you those on our 2020 headlines. Of course, we also have more of your favorites on the way as well. So stay tuned. All that coming your way on KLEM.

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1: 2020 Headlines, I'm Daniel Verstag. The Iowa Department of Health and Human Services has confirmed the first case of measles this year. Information from the department says a vaccinated adult from central Iowa acquired measles during international travel. The state has identified 20 locations the infected person visited between July 1st and July 5th. And those places can be found at RadioIowa.com. HHS says anyone present at those locations during the listed date and time should monitor for symptoms of measles for 21 days. And state officials and financial supporters will be hosting an event this fall on the Iowa Capitol grounds to mark the 250th anniversary of America's independence. Governor Kim Reynolds says America's Harvest Festival on October 24th will showcase how Iowa agriculture has helped shape the nation. There will be historical reenactments, live music, and vendors selling Iowa products, and the governor says there will be plenty of food. The event starts at 1 p.m. on Saturday, October 24th, and concludes as the sun sets. News stories and more found on our website, KLEM1410.com.
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0: News. I'm Gianna Gelosi. Video testimony from Lance Twiggs, the former lover of suspected Charlie Kirk assassin Tyler Robinson, will be played in court today.
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8: KLEM weather forecast is brought to you by Sunshine Natural Foods, now located at 130 4th Avenue, Northeast in Lamars, to get healthy, to be healthy, and to stay healthy. It is 77 degrees in Lamars with a northeasterly wind at 8 miles an hour. Looking to reach a high of 85 today with mostly sunny skies in the forecast. Tonight, increasing clouds, a low temperature down to 63. Then for tomorrow, mostly cloudy skies, a high of 86. And for tomorrow night, partly cloudy, a low down to 64. Then for Saturday, we'll get sunnier as the day goes along, a high of 88. Sunday, sunny and a high of 90. For Monday, sunny skies, 92 for the high. Tuesday, a high of 94. And then looking ahead to Wednesday, sunny skies with a high of 94 degrees. And that's a look at your weather forecast here on KLEM. We'll have a check of your news in just a few minutes with some 2020 headlines, but we also have some more favorites for you on the way as well. So stay tuned. All of that coming your way on KLEM.

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1: 2020 Headlines, I'm Daniel Verstag. The Estherville City Council has approved a pair of engineering agreements for the design of a new grass taxiway at the Estherville Airport. Estherville City Administrator Penny Clayton says the project is meant to reduce congestion at the airport. Each semester, about 100 Iowa Lakes Community College students are enrolled in the aviation program that's based on the Estherville Airport. The college owns a hangar at the airport, plus there's a classroom, airplane simulation equipment, and offices at the airport for the flight school. And Iowa Senator Chuck Grassley says he's putting no stock in speculation that his colleague and former Senate Republican leader Mitch McConnell is in a coma. McConnell, who stepped down from his leadership post last year, has been hospitalized since mid-June for treatment of an undisclosed medical issue. Grassley says other GOP leaders say they had long conversations on the phone with McConnell recently. The 92-year-old Grassley says McConnell, who's 84, deserves whatever space he needs in order to recover. News stories and more found on our website, KLEM1410.com.
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0: On the obituary report, Sandra Sandy Curry, 86, of LaMars, passed away on Sunday, July 5th at Floyd Valley Healthcare in LaMars. The funeral service will be held on Friday, July 10th at 11 a.m. at St. John's Lutheran Church in LaMars. Burial will follow at Silver Ridge Cemetery in rural Ponca, Iowa. Visitation with the family present will begin at 5 p.m. with the prayer service starting at 7 p.m. on Thursday, July 9th at the Rexwinkle Funeral Home in LaMars. Visitations will resume 1 hour prior to the service at the church on Friday. In lieu of flowers, memorials are preferred to St. John's Lutheran Church. That services for Sandra Sandy Curry, 86, of LaMars. Philip Phil Shonrock, 76, of LaMars, passed away on Tuesday, July 7th at his home. The funeral service will be held on Tuesday, July 14th at 10:30 a.m. at Trinity Lutheran Church in rural Hinton. Burial will follow at Trinity Lutheran Cemetery, rural Hinton. Visitation with family present will be from 4 p.m. to 7 p.m. on Monday, July 13th at Trinity Lutheran Church. There will be a prayer service at 7 p.m. Visitations will resume from 9:30 a.m. until 10:15 a.m. on Tuesday at the church. Arrangements are with the Rexwinkle Funeral Home in LaMars. Expressions of sympathy may be extended to the family through the Rexwinkle website. In lieu of flowers and gifts, memorials can be made to Trinity Lutheran Church on Lake Avenue, Hinton, Iowa. That's services for Philip Phil Shonrock, 76, of LaMars. You can find obituary information on our website at klem1410.com.
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1: Counterattacks intercepted. Lisa Brady, Fox News. A U.S. official just confirming reports that dozens of Iranian drones and missiles have been intercepted by the U.S. and its regional partners after a second night of U.S. strikes on Iran.
2: CENTCOM reports U.S. forces hit about 90 Iranian military targets, including their air defense systems, their coastal surveillance assets, their missile and drone storage sites, and also their naval capabilities and military logistics.
1: Fox's Aisha Hasni, this over Iran targeting commercial ships. A former U.S. Olympian accused of vandalizing the renovated reflecting pool on the National Mall enters a plea.
3: 67-year-old David Hearn entered a not guilty plea in a brief appearance in federal court. The former Olympic canoe racer is charged with a felony count of destruction.

0: destruction of property, accused by federal prosecutors of deliberately ripping the liner from the Lincoln Memorial reflecting pool on June 19th. The case has become a political lightning rod, with President Trump alleging vandalism is responsible for peeling paint and algae marring a $16 million upgrade to the reflecting pool.
1: Fox's Jared Halpern in Washington. Hearn says he reached in to examine coating that was already peeled. Potential candidates lining up in Maine to replace Graham Plattner in the U.S. Senate race. The Democratic nominee suspending his campaign following a rape allegation he still denies. State party leaders holding an emergency meeting last night.
2: Now about 600 Democratic delegates are going to pick the party's new Senate nominee, not the voters. It's something Graham Plattner and his supporters aren't happy about.
3: This is exactly the kind of political system that everyone voted against on June 9th. And for that reason, we need to be assured that it is going to be open and democratic as we move forward.
2: Plattner did not apologize, though, and says the Democratic establishment just wanted him out.
1: Fox's Alexis McAdams. Democrats are trying to unseat Republican Senator Susan Collins. 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
1: Only one candidate expected in the running to be the next British Prime Minister.
9: A week-long window is open to nominate a new leader of the UK's Labour Party.
10: Strange thing to say, but I've just been in to nominate myself to be leader of the Labour Party.
9: Andy Burnham's the only one saying they'll run, and as leader of the majority party becomes Prime Minister if he wins.
10: The thing will go on over the next few days, so it won't be the final word. It's all starting to feel very real.
9: Keir Starmer is resigning after 2 years as Labour leader and Prime Minister under public and party pressure. Burnham's nickname is the King of the North. He was mayor of Greater Manchester until last month when he won an election to return to Parliament. He says he'll divide the Prime Minister's office between London and Manchester. Chris Foster, Fox News.
1: Plans for a data center in Georgia are on hold after a packed city meeting.
11: After the Marietta City Planning Commission voted to approve a plan to rezone 11 acres of Powers Ferry Place for a data center, people started protesting outside City Hall.
12: We need a new system that puts people over profit.
11: Some of those outside were wearing shirts that said socialism is the future. After dozens of people filled the City Hall meeting room, the council voted to table a decision rezoning the area for a data center, as well as a moratorium on new data center approvals through the rest of this year.
1: Fox's Jessica Rosenthal. Ground is broken in New York City on the last commercial development to be built in the footprint of the fallen Twin Towers. The governor and New York mayor among the officials on hand for today's ceremony. Two World Trade Center will house the new corporate headquarters for American Express, with 55 floors and 2 million square feet of office space scheduled for completion in 2031, 30 years after the 9/11 attacks. A partial rebound for the Dow after yesterday's sell-off, right now up 163 points. The S&P also in the green, and the Nasdaq's rallying up 259. I'm Lisa Brady, Fox News.
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14: 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Partly sunny skies forecasted this afternoon with a high of 85. Tonight, increasing clouds with a low down to 63. Then for tomorrow, mostly cloudy, a high of 86. And for tomorrow night, partly cloudy with a low down to 64. As for Saturday, we'll get sunnier as the day goes along with a high of 88 degrees forecasted. Then for Sunday, sunny skies, high of 90. Monday, sunny skies, 92 for the high. Tuesday, high temperature set to reach 94. And then looking ahead to Wednesday, sunny skies, high temperature also to reach 94 degrees. And that's a look at your upcoming

0: 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Stay tuned. In just a couple of minutes, we'll bring you your midday market report from the Iowa Agribusiness Radio Network. And at 12:30, we'll bring you your local KLEM news and sports updates. 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
3: This is the Midday Market Report for Thursday on the Iowa Agribusiness Radio Network. I'm Mark Magnuson. 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John, what's happening with the trade in the grains?
4: Yeah, we're seeing some selling pressure continue in the row crops here. Corn futures trading 2 to 3 lower. Beans 7, 8, 9 lower. Most weakness in the front end August end contract, which has been a really pretty good strength the last couple of days. Biggest thing that's probably weighing on the markets has been a little bit of a moderation in the forecast in terms of temperatures. I mean, it's still going to be above normal, but also just the continued talk of moisture kind of being in this picture. Yeah, just been hearing that from some of the weather people that, again, even though it's going to be probably a little below normal, but with the amount of moisture that's in the air, the humidity that's in the air, we're continuing to see pop-up showers, and when disturbances come through, we're going to see some rainfall. As we're just looking at that, as you know, we build into this supposedly next little batch of heat ridge coming next week.
3: That was John Heinberg with Total Farm Marketing. We will have a check of the numbers next.
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6: August 13th through the 23rd.
3: September corn down 2.25 at 432 and 3/4. August soybeans down 8.5 at 1184 and 3/4. August soybean meal up 370 at 316. August soybean oil down 46 cents at 7039. Chicago wheat up 11 and 3/4 at 619.5. Minneapolis wheat up 9 cents at 639. Kansas City hard red wheat up 11 cents at 656.25. September oats down 5 cents at 341.75. On the Merck, August live cattle down 83 cents at 236.80. August feeder cattle down $1.85 at 360.20. August lean hogs down 93 cents at 98.73. August pork cutout unchanged at 114.88. Class 3 milk up 17 cents at 15.73. This has been a check of the midday markets on the Iowa Agribusiness Radio Network.
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1: For Terry Moore, Vice President of Communication for the American Farm Bureau Federation, the event is a chance to celebrate family farm dogs' achievements.
4: So this is our ninth year of celebrating the role of farm dogs on the farm. So both as an active participant in the farm operation and also as a companion and family pet. Really what it is a chance to celebrate the role that dogs play and to help the public kind of see what it's like on the farm.
1: Moore describes the ideal candidate as both a good farm helper and a good companion animal as well.
4: So we are looking for dogs that both play a role in the farm operation, whether that's herding cattle, closing gates, guarding against predators, whatever that might be, and also as a companion to the family and family pet. Many dogs play both roles, and it's fun to see all the different candidates that we get in to help celebrate that and the role they play.
1: Beyond the event, obvious goal of recognizing farm dog achievement, Moore also believes that the event can help bridge the gap between farmers and consumers.
4: We live in a time when the vast majority of the U.S. population has no connection to a farm, but they love their pets. We all love our pets. And so the Farm Dog of the Year contest gives us a unique connection point to give those folks who want to see how a pet on the farm might operate, gives them a window into agriculture in general.
1: For more, visit fb.org/farmdog. For the Iowa Agribusiness Radio Network, I'm Thierry Gede reporting.
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0: oxen and plows, and with just simple tools like digging sticks and hoes made from a shoulder blade of a bison, they could turn that soil over and plant their corn, beans, and squash.
1: Whitmer says the pioneers in the 1800s didn't have it much easier.
0: Typical crew would be a couple of men, one to drive the oxen, one to work the plow. 6 to 8 oxen, the plow would be pulled by 3 to 4 teams, and then a boy and dog and a pony. And the boy and the pony were taking plowshares back and forth to the local blacksmith to be sharpened. You often had to change plowshares midday so you could keep a sharp one on the plow.
1: Tomorrow, a visit to a similar historic farm in California. 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That's Farm to Fork. I'm Daryl Anderson.
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0: shopping event. 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And then we tie in with the Lamar's Farmers Market just to make it a big event on Saturday and make room for the holiday arrivals that'll be coming in.
1: Rechtenbaugh says the event provides an opportunity for shoppers to interact and buy from local businesses in the community.
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1: Lamar's Crazy Days will take place from Wednesday, July 15th through Saturday, July 18th. 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The City of Lamar Street Department has announced that a section of Lincoln Street Southwest will be closed for repairs as of yesterday morning. The affected section is located between Sap Brothers on 18th Street Southwest and the entrance to Gus Pesch Manufacturing. Street Supervisor Scott Knipe stated that the closure is due to repairs to a 48-inch culvert underneath the road, in addition to general street repairs, with access to Business Highway 75 from 18th Street Southwest remaining unaffected. The repairs are expected to take around 2 weeks, weather permitting. MidAmerican Energy has filed a request with the Iowa Utilities Commission to update the delivery portion of its natural gas rates, which supports the infrastructure and operations needed to move natural gas to homes and businesses. The company says the increase only affects delivery rates and not the cost of gas. Kari Leza, Vice President of Gas Delivery, issued a statement saying, "We know customers don't want to see any part of their bill go up, and we do not take that lightly." The company says the typical monthly residential bill would increase by about 5%, from $55.60 to $58.49. Business customer impacts would vary by rate class and usage, but are generally expected to be in a similar percentage range, with final bill changes determined by the Iowa Utilities Commission. As allowed by law, MidAmerican will implement temporary gas delivery rates on July 17th, while the Iowa Utilities Commission reviews the permanent rate request. If final rates are lower than temporary rates, MidAmerican will refund the difference to customers with interest. A public consumer comment meeting on the rate hike will take place in Sioux City at the Downtown Convention Center on September 10th, starting at 6 p.m. And that's a look at your local news. I'm Sean Power.
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3: Fox News, I'm Therese Crowley. 17 minutes of police video with a roommate slash lover of accused Charlie Kirk assassin Tyler Robinson. The defense worries it looks like a confession in Provo, Utah court.
4: Judge Tony Graff said prosecutors can play video of investigators interviewing Lance Twiggs, the former romantic partner of Tyler Robinson, but that it will be partially redacted. Kirk's widow, Erica, has been attending this hearing in person in Provo, Utah, and her attorney, Jeff Nyman, asked the judge to play the full interview in court during Robinson's preliminary hearing.
3: Fox's Jessica Rosenthal. CENTCOM reports 90 strikes against Iran last night, including bridges, drone and missile sites Iran used to hit commercial ships. Oil prices dropping today. California state workers complain commuting is expensive. Their first week back since COVID under Governor Newsom's return to office mandate, 4 days a week in California. 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
3: On the obituary report, Sandra Sandy Curry, 86 of Lamars, passed away on Sunday, July 5th at Floyd Valley Healthcare in Lamars. The funeral service will be held on Friday, July 10th at 11 a.m. at St. John's Lutheran Church in Lamars. Burial will follow at Silver Ridge Cemetery in rural Ponca, Iowa. 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In lieu of flowers, memorials are preferred to St. John's Lutheran Church. That services for Sandra Sandy Curry, 86 of Lamars. Philip Phil Shonrock, 76 of Lamars, passed away on Tuesday, July 7th at his home. The funeral service will be held on Tuesday, July 14th at 10:30 a.m. at Trinity Lutheran Church in rural Hinton. Burial will follow at Trinity Lutheran Cemetery, rural Hinton. Visitation with family present will be from 4 p.m. to 7 p.m. on Monday, July 13th at Trinity Lutheran Church. There will be a prayer service at 7 p.m. Visitations will resume from 9:30 a.m. until 10:15 a.m. on Tuesday at the church. Arrangements are with the Rexwinkle Funeral Home in Lamars. Expressions of sympathy.

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7: It's time now to take a look at the weather forecast for Lamar's on this Thursday. Right now, over our noon hour, it is 77 degrees with a northeasterly wind at 8 miles an hour. Heat index is at 79 degrees currently. Forecasted to reach a high temperature this afternoon of 85 under partly sunny skies. Tonight, increasing clouds likely with a low down to 63. As we go into tomorrow, mostly cloudy skies on tap, high temperature of 86. And for tomorrow night, partly cloudy skies with a low down to 64. Then looking ahead to Saturday, it will be mostly cloudy to start, but gets sunnier as the day goes along with a high of 88. For Sunday, sunny skies, a high temperature of 90. Then we go to Monday, where we warm up even more with a high temperature of 92. Tuesday, more sunny skies in the forecast and warmer temperatures, high temperature of 94. And then for Wednesday, sunny skies, a high temperature set to reach 94 as well. And that's a look at your upcoming weather forecast here on KLEM. To stay up to date with the weather, log on to KLEM1410.com.
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7: 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And speaking of postseason softball, we've got a lot of that to recap from yesterday, so let's do that now on the KLEM Sports Scores and Results page. And we're starting in Class 1A in Region 4, where the Akron Westfield softball team came up one run short on the road yesterday, falling to the Saints of St. Albert by a final score of 3-2. Avery Gaswin went 1-for-2 with an RBI. Peyton Vanderhelm had an RBI in the contest as well. Michaela McCulley did pitch very well. She went 4 innings, allowed 3 hits and a run. The Westerners were actually up 1-0 early, but St. Albert scores a couple of important runs late, and the Westerners conclude their season. They finished the year with a record of 16-9. The other scores in Class 1A Region 4, 4th-ranked West Monona rolled past Coon Rapids Bay 9-1 in 5 innings. Woodbine defeated Griswold, a bit of an upset there, by a score of 7-4. And then Woodbury Central outlasted Glidden Ralston 4-3 in 9 innings. Over to Class 1A in Region 6, the Galen Catholic softball team was a bit of an underdog against 8th-ranked Newell Fonda on the road, and boy, did they give the Mustangs everything they could ask for and then some, as Newell Fonda does still pull out the win with a walk-off in the bottom of the 7th inning by a final score of 7-6. It was a great effort all the way through the contest. The Jays got up 3-0 after the top of the first inning. They continued to take a lead at 6-3 going into the bottom of the fourth, but then Newell Fonda scores a run in the bottom of the fourth, 2 in the sixth, and 1 more to walk it off in the 7th inning. In spite of the outcome, Galen Catholic head coach Tony Kirkfleet was very proud of the effort his team showed against a very formidable opponent.
11: Tremendous effort. I mean, came out hitting the ball right away, set the tone, made plays for the most part. They're a solid team. Played right with them.
7: Yeah, the 3 runs that were scored at the top of the first inning, 2 of them came off a monster home run from Kennedy Sitzman, who finished the day going 2-for-4 with a double, her home run of the first inning, and driving in a total of 2 runs. That home run in the first inning gives her 9 for the season. She'll finish with 9 and finish as Galen Catholic's new single-season home run record, breaking the record previously held by Kayla Hadding, who had 8 home runs in 2009. Kennedy Sitzman talked with us after the contest, and she says she attributes a lot of her ability to getting stronger over the offseason.
12: I lifted a lot this offseason, and then I really just focus on the fundamentals. When I go up there thinking about hitting a home run, it doesn't happen, so I just focus on the fundamentals of my swing, and that's where it comes from.
7: And boy, that home run was way gone as well. It was certainly well past the fence in Fonda. Isabel Lammers also hit a home run. Jays were on a power stroke there yesterday, going 2-for-4 with a home run. Lammers was. She had 3 RBIs in the contest. Grace Kellen went 2-for-3 with an RBI as well. Unfortunately, it all comes in a loss, and Galen Catholic graduates Isabel Lammers and Grace Kellen off of that team. They had some great performances there in their swan song, and Galen Catholic finishes the season 14-11. Newell Fonda will advance to take on North Union, as the Warriors had no problem in their matchup with Bishop Garrigan, defeating the Golden Bears 11-3 in 6 innings. Bottom half of the Region 6 bracket, 10th-ranked Remsen St. Mary's used a big 7-run 4th inning. Bit of a slow start, but they got it going there.

As they defeated George Little Rock 10-2 in five innings. Mia Mackin went 2-for-3 with three RBIs. Sophia Harpinaw went 1-for-3 with two RBIs, and Hallie Bunkers had two RBIs in the win. Neely Bacon was good as always. She went five innings, allowed two hits, two unearned runs crossed for George Little Rock at the top of the first inning, but Bacon responded the rest of the way, striking out eight Mustangs in the win. So Remsen St. Mary's advances to tomorrow night's regional semis, where they will take on 12th-ranked Kingsley Pearson. The Panthers made quick work of GTRA, 8-0 in five innings, the final score from last night. And they did so behind a great performance from Caitlin Seglem in the circle. Went five innings, allowed three hits, just one walk, no runs. She struck out five batters as KP advances to a regional semi. Boy, get your popcorn ready. That's going to be a great game in Remsen. 12th-ranked Kingsley Pearson, 10th-ranked Remsen St. Mary's. That's tomorrow night at Sunrise Park in Remsen. Over to the Class 2A regional softball results in Region 6. 10th-ranked Hinton, they dominated their postseason opener with a 12-3 win over Central Lyon in six innings. And boy, it was a hit fest for the Blackhawks. They had six extra base hits as a team, including one leaving the fence. Caden Smith got the honors to do that last night. She went 2-for-4 with a homer and two RBIs. Sydney Duskett had an extra base hit as well, going 2-for-3 with a double and two RBIs. UTEC went 1-for-2 with a triple and two RBIs. Becca Lars went 2-for-2. She had a double and an RBI. And it was Addison Dunkel going 1-for-4 with a double and an RBI as the Blackhawks cruise to a 12-3 win. So Hinton will advance to take on Sioux Central as the Rebels shut out Emmitsburg 10-0 in four innings last night in a regional quarterfinal. Other matchups in Region 6, out in Boyden it was. Boyden-Hole Rock Valley ending MMCRU's season by a final score of 9-3. The Royals were actually up 2-1 going into the bottom of the fourth inning. Unfortunately, it just did not continue. Boyden-Hole Rock Valley used a big 5-run inning partway through, and they outscored the Royals 8-1 down the stretch to end MMCRU's season. The Royals conclude a great year with a record of 14-12. Make note, by the way, MMCRU doesn't graduate a senior this year, so watch out for the Royals next year. They are going to be scary. The Boyden-Hole Rock Valley Nighthawks will move on in Region 6. They'll take on 7th-ranked West Lyon, who easily disposed of West Sioux 12-2 in four innings last night. Another matchup or another bracket we should catch you up on in Class 2A Region 5. It was MVAOCOU falling to 3rd-ranked Missouri Valley by a score of 9-1 in five innings. Lawton Bronson pulled off a bit of an upset over Alta Aurelia 4-2, and Westwood had the upset of the night, defeating 15th-ranked Pocahontas Area by a score of 4-3. That other quarterfinal in that bracket, Ridgeview hosting East Sac County, that matchup did not play last night, and they will play that tonight. So you can check out all of those postseason softball scores by logging onto our website, and that's KLEM1410.com. Under the Sports tab at the top of the homepage and in the drop-down menu, click on Sports Scores and Results. Well, as we mentioned right off the top of our sportscast today, it is time for the bigger softball schools to get their postseason path to Fort Dodge underway. And we're starting with softball regional 4A brackets to tell you about the matchups that are taking place today in Region 3. Lamar's Community makes the trip up to Spencer to take on a very good Spencer Tiger squad. Our coverage of that game will start at 6:45 tonight. First pitch is at 7 o'clock between the Bulldogs and the Tigers. You can catch it right here on KLEM with online audio at KLEM1410.com. The winner of that contest heads back to Sioux City to take on Bishop Heelan. The other matchup in Class 4A Region 3, Sioux Center is at MOC Floyd Valley. The winner gets to the right to battle the very tough Fort Dodge Dodgers. Into Class 4A Region 6, we'll make note of this as well. Sergeant Bluff Luton will await the winner of tonight's matchup between Carroll and Boone in Boone, and then Denison Schleswig is at Storm Lake. The winner of that one gets the right to play North Polk on the road. Class 3A Region 5 matchups. Western Christian is at Unity Christian tonight. Cherokee is at Atlantic. OABCIG is at Greene County. And Kemper Catholic is at Van Meter. In Class 3A Region 6, Sheldon is at Spirit Lake. Okoboji is at Algona. Esterville Lincoln Central is at Humboldt, and Southeast Valley is at PCM. Then the 5A matchups involving some
some of our MRAC rivals. Tillamar's Class 5A Region 2. Council Bluffs A. Blinken is at Sioux City East. The winner of that match.

0: Chip gets the right to play the ever-tough Ankeny Centennial Jaguars. Class 5A Region 3, Council Bluffs' Thomas Jefferson is at Sioux City West. The winner gets the right to battle the just-as-difficult West Des Moines Valley Tigers. And then in Class 5A Region 7 tonight, Sioux City North plays host to the Rail Splitters of Des Moines Lincoln. The winner of that contest gets the right to battle Dowling Catholic in the region semis. 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And make sure to tune in tonight to some regional postseason softball in Class 4A as Lamar's Community heads to Spencer to take on the Tigers. And our coverage will start at 6:45. First pitch is at 7 o'clock between the Bulldogs and the Tigers. 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I'm Sports Director Daniel Verstegen.
1: This is Sports on Radio Iowa. I'm Todd Kim. Iowa senior forward Cam Manuel says the Hawkeye men are confident, but still have a lot to prove as they go through summer workouts. The Hawkeyes finished 24-13 in Ben McCollum's first season as head coach, including a run to the Elite Eight of the NCAA tournament. Manuel says they want to improve upon last season's ninth place finish in the Big Ten. It starts with being more consistent.
2: There'd be one game we looked really good, and then there'd be a game that we just looked awful. So I think the biggest thing for us is remembering that and understanding that. And then it starts right now. So in practice, making sure we're ready to go every single day and, you know, bringing that intensity every single day. And the coaches have really tried to instill that in us and, you know, hold us to that standard. So if we can fix that, I think that will help us in the regular season and really make sure that we stay consistent and have the best days we can have.
1: Storm Lake native Jaden Kuhn is one of two incoming freshmen and says the loss to Illinois in the Elite Eight has provided motivation.
3: We all got a chip on our shoulder. We were a little salty about how it ended, and we use that as motivation in the weight room out here every single day with more intent of, like, what we need to do. So, like, we lost last year because of offensive rebounds and rebounding. So we put a lot of focus on rebounding and physicality.
1: Iowa State football coach Jimmy Rogers named Jalen Rayner as the Cyclones starting quarterback heading into fall camp. Rayner transferred to ISU from Arkansas State. Rogers made his comments at Big 12 Media Days in suburban Dallas.
4: But he's an unbelievable leader. People naturally gravitate to him in a roster of, what is, 84 new players, but 125 new players to him. The ability to be 1 week into a program and learn every player's name and create a nickname for them has been extremely impactful for us as a staff to have a guy like that that people want to be around, people want to listen to, and they're inspired by how he works.
1: The Cyclones open the season at home September 5th against Southeast Missouri. 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
10: Possible confession takes center stage. I'm Lisa Brady, Fox News. What accused Charlie Kirk assassin Tyler Robinson told his ex-roommate Lance Twiggs, first in text messages on the day of the killing and then in person the next day.
11: And did he talk about what he had done?
12: Didn't go into detail. I just asked him in person if what he said was true the night before, and he said it was. He started crying a little bit and said he wishes he hadn't done it.
10: A redacted version of that videotaped interview between Twiggs and investigators was just played in a Utah courtroom on day 4.

0: 4 of the preliminary hearing to determine if there's enough evidence to go to trial. Earlier, Judge Tony Graff rejecting a motion by Erica Kirk's lawyers who want everything made public.
1: The court does not make a blanket ruling as it relates to any exhibit.
0: Instead, the judge will consider each exhibit individually. The man who killed an American tourist in Hungary is sent to prison.
2: 31-year-old Mackenzie Michalski from Portland, Oregon, was on vacation in Hungary when she went missing in November 2024. Investigators say she met her killer at a nightclub before leaving for the man's apartment. There, she was beaten and strangled. An Irish citizen identified only by the initials LTM has been found guilty of her murder and sentenced to 14 years in prison. There's no possibility of parole. After his arrest, the then 37-year-old man claimed Michalski's death was an accident, but police say he tried to cover up his crime by cleaning his apartment and disposing of his victim's body.
0: Fox's Jonathan Savage. President Trump has several White House meetings today after returning overnight from the NATO summit in Turkey, while the U.S. military hit Iranian targets for a second night. Iran retaliating again by targeting U.S. force sites around the region. A U.S. official says drones and missiles were intercepted by the U.S. and its partners. 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
0: A new development in the case of the new mom found stabbed to death a month ago.
9: The husband of Brooke Hanlon, a psychotherapist and marriage counselor, found stabbed to death inside her Chester, New Jersey home June 6th, has obtained a lawyer. This from Fox News Digital, which reports investigators with the Morris County Prosecutor's Office Major Crimes Unit have confirmed that James Connor Hanlon, who goes by Connor, has been communicating with investigators following his wife's killing. The agency says it's been in touch with several family members throughout the investigation. When asked whether Hanlon had been cooperative, authorities chose not to comment. The Hanlons' one-year-old baby is said to be safe and being cared for by family members. Lillian Wu, Fox News.
0: A former Memphis doctor is sentenced for using dirty equipment.
10: 45-year-old Sanjeev Kumar, the gynecologist who operated a women's clinic in Memphis, sentenced to 20 years in prison for multiple convictions, including health care fraud, after he was caught reusing dirty devices, even single-use medical devices, on patients between September of 2019 and April of 2024. The U.S. Attorney's Office saying Kumar was motivated by greed, disregarded clear medical risks, and caused a significant physical and psychological harm to his patients.
0: Fox's Jeff Benasso. Prosecutors say more than 15,000 women had compromised procedures, with Kumar charging more than $41 million. What had been Palm Beach International Airport in Florida is now President Donald J. Trump International Airport.
11: This morning, Eric Trump celebrated the milestone, arriving aboard Trump Force One as that first aircraft to officially land at 5:01 a.m. Despite some pushback, Eric says Palm Beach County officials were incredibly supportive of the name change.
0: Fox's Dana Marie McNichol. The Florida legislature and the FAA approved the change. Stocks are higher. Right now, the Dow is up 184. I'm Lisa Brady, Fox News.
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13: KLEM weather is brought to you by Lamar's Agri Center for everything that grows. It's currently 79 degrees with a northeasterly wind at 9 miles an hour. Heat index at 82 degrees. Forecasted to reach a high of 85 under partly sunny skies. Tonight, increasing clouds with a low down to 63. Tomorrow will be mostly cloudy with a high of 86, and for tomorrow night, partly cloudy with a low down to 64. Then for Saturday, we'll get sunnier as the day goes along with a high of 88. For Sunday, sunny skies, high temperature of 90. Monday, sunny, high of 92. Tuesday, sunny skies.

0: Skies, a high of 94, and then looking ahead to Wednesday, sunny skies, high temperature also to reach 94 degrees. And that's a look at your upcoming weather forecast here on KLEM. 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
1: 2020 Headlines, I'm Daniel Verstag. The Iowa Department of Health and Human Services has confirmed the first case of measles this year. Information from the department says a vaccinated adult from central Iowa acquired measles during international travel. The state has identified 20 locations the infected person visited between July 1st and July 5th. And those places can be found at RadioIowa.com. HHS says anyone present at those locations during the listed date and time should monitor for symptoms of measles for 21 days. And state officials and financial supporters will be hosting an event this fall on the Iowa Capitol grounds to mark the 250th anniversary of America's independence. Governor Kim Reynolds says America's Harvest Festival on October 24th will showcase how Iowa agriculture has helped shape the nation. There will be historical reenactments, live music, and vendors selling Iowa products, and the governor says there will be plenty of food. The event starts at 1 p.m. on Saturday, October 24th, and concludes as the sun sets. News stories and more found on our website, KLEM1410.com.
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1: News, I'm John Saucier. The United States launching another series of strikes against Iran last night after Iranian forces attacked commercial shipping in the Strait of Hormuz. Republican New York Congressman Mike Lawler on Fox Business says he wouldn't be opposed to taking further action against Iran. Right.
2: Fundamentally, from my vantage point, keeping the pressure on them both militarily and economically is what is going to ultimately force resolution here. And ensure that they are no longer a threat.
1: Former Olympic canoeist David Hurd pleading not guilty to charges that he vandalized the Lincoln Memorial Reflecting Pool. Executive chair of the Democracy Defenders Fund, Norman Eisen, serving as Hearn's co-counsel.
3: If Mr. Hurd can be charged with a felony for touching the reflecting pool, every American is at risk.
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1: Now, the KLEM weather forecast.
2: KLEM weather brought to you by The Market, a collection of small shops just north of the ice cream parlor in downtown Lamar's. Right now it is 79 degrees with a northeasterly wind at 6 miles an hour. Forecasted to reach a high temperature of 85 this afternoon under partly sunny skies. Tonight will get cloudier as the night goes along with a low down to 63. Then for tomorrow, mostly cloudy, a high temperature of 86. And for tomorrow night, partly cloudy as well with a low down to 64. Looking ahead to Saturday, we're reaching a high of 88. For Sunday, sunny skies, high temperature of 90. Monday, sunny, high temperature of 92. Then for Tuesday, sunny, high of 94. And Wednesday, calls for sunny skies with a high temperature of 94 degrees. And that's a look at your weather forecast here on KLEM. We have a check of your news with some 2020 headlines coming up soon. And we also have a fair royalty candidate interview coming your way as we lead into the best 5 days of summer. 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
1: 2020 Headlines, I'm Daniel Verstag. The Estherville City Council has approved a pair of engineering agreements for the design of a new grass taxiway at the Estherville Airport. Estherville City Administrator Penny Clayton says the project is meant to reduce congestion at the airport. Each semester, about 100 Iowa Lakes Community College students are enrolled in the aviation program that's based on the Estherville Airport. The college owns a hangar at the airport, plus there's a classroom, airplane simulation equipment, and offices at the airport for the flight school. And Iowa Senator Chuck Grassley says he's putting no stock in speculation that his colleague and former Senate Republican leader Mitch McConnell is in a coma. McConnell, who stepped down from his leadership post last year, has been hospitalized since mid-June for treatment of an undisclosed medical issue. Grassley says other GOP leaders say they had long conversations on the phone with McConnell recently. The 92-year-old Grassley says McConnell, who's 84, deserves whatever space he needs in order to recover. News stories and more found on our website, KLEM1410.com.
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4: Today I'll be talking with Stephen Weaver. Stephen, tell everyone a little bit about yourself.
5: Hi, my name is Stephen Weaver. I'm the 17-year-old son of Randy Weaver and Stephanie Photo. I attend Akron Westfield High School and I will be a senior this fall.
4: Tell us the 4-H Club or FFA chapter that you'll be representing and how many years you've been a member.
5: I will be representing the Akron Westfield chapter and I've been a member for 2 years.
4: I know that you're a very active teenager. What activities, sports, or work keep you busy?
5: I'm involved in FFA, and then I work at Hole in the Wall Lodge and for my dad at Randy's Handyman Service.
4: What are some skills that you've learned from FFA, and how will those help you in the future?
5: Some skills I've learned are better communication and plant-related agricultural skills, and these will help me going forward by being able to communicate properly and open up other opportunities for ag-related jobs.
4: So tell me about some of the projects you plan to bring to the Plymouth County Fair and some of the activities you'll be involved with.
5: Mostly I'll be watching the programs. I don't have any animals to show, and all of our jobs for our chapter were filled up when I went to ask, so not really involved in anything for the fair this year.
4: Okay. What are some honors or awards you have received over the years?
5: I have received my chapter degree, green hand degree, and other than that, I'm just one of the male representatives for Akron Westfield.
4: We all love the Plymouth County Fair. Invite listeners to one of your favorite events at the fair.
5: Hi, this is Stephen Weaver. One of my favorite events at the Plymouth County Fair is the Tractor Pull, held on Saturday at 6 p.m. at the grandstands.
4: Thank you so much. I've enjoyed visiting with Stephen Weaver, a 2026 Plymouth County Fair Royalty candidate.
3: This has been a Plymouth County Fair Royalty Preview brought to you in part by Ag Optimus and Big Sioux Seed, Lamar's FFA Alumni Association, and Sitzman Construction. The crowning of the 2026 Fair King and Queen will take place Wednesday night, July 29th at the Plymouth County Fair.
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It's Crazy Days in Lamar's next week. 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
1: Evidence for the prosecution. I'm Lisa Brady, Fox News. Parts of a videotaped interview with the former roommate and romantic partner of Tyler Robinson have been played in a Utah courtroom where a judge will decide if there's enough evidence to send Robinson to trial for the killing of Charlie Kirk.

0: In the partially redacted video, Lance Twigg says he and Tyler Robinson were in the same friend group and became roommates before dating. Twigg said before the shooting, Robinson had told him he wanted to engrave bullets for a hunting trip and borrowed a tool from Twigg's in order to do that. But Twigg's testified that after the shooting,
1: I just asked him in person if what he said was true the night before, and he said it was. I started crying a little bit and said he wishes he hadn't done it.
0: He says Robinson would sometimes talk about politics, but that he'd never heard Robinson mention Charlie Kirk. After the judge watched the video, another investigator read from the text messages Robinson had sent Twigg's telling him about the shooting.
2: Fox's Jessica Rosenthal, it's day four of the preliminary hearing in the case. Robinson has not yet entered a plea. Just getting reports of multiple explosions in Iran. There's no confirmation yet about the source. Last night, the U.S. military conducting a second round of strikes on Iran over Iran's targeting of commercial ships. Iran has been responding with more strikes on Gulf neighbors that host U.S. forces. A disappointing reading on the U.S. housing market for June, with costs rising.
3: The National Association of Realtors says existing home sales declined last month, down 2.4%. Home prices rose to a record, and mortgage rates were higher. The U.S. median sales price rose in June to $440,600.
2: Fox's Jenny Cosola. Still existing home sales for June were higher than a year ago. The average 30-year fixed-rate mortgage just shy of 6.5% in the Freddie Mac report. 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
2: The FBI joins a multi-agency investigation after child remains were discovered in Illinois, believed to be tied to a Missouri kidnapping case.
9: Child remains were found Wednesday in Stookey Township in St. Clair County, Illinois.
10: Deep into the woods, and it required construction-grade equipment to tear down vegetation and trees.
9: St. Louis police spokesman Mitch McCoy saying the case could be connected to a parental kidnapping case there, reported to police last month, involving a mother who had not seen her child in 2 years. The missing child's father, 32-year-old Ronell Jones, and another woman have both been taken into custody and are being held without bond. Jeff Manasso, Fox News.
2: An autopsy is pending. Flooding in southern China now blamed for at least 39 deaths and many problems.
11: More rain is expected even as the scramble continues to rescue people stranded by severe flooding, which has killed dozens of people in southern China and allowed hundreds of snakes, including venomous cobras, to escape from a breeding farm in the village of Hangzhou. Video shared by state media going viral, showing the reptiles slithering through murky floodwaters.
2: Fox's Lillian Wu. In southeastern China, a shoe factory fire, killing at least 28 people, the cause under investigation. A star U.S. player, Christian Pulisic, reportedly fractured a leg during the knockout U.S. loss to Belgium at the World Cup.
12: He left Monday's match after he played several minutes on a broken leg. The 27-year-old suffered microfractures of his tibia and fibula and a bone bruise in the lower right leg. He tried to kick a ball, but his leg collided with the Belgian player's leg. Recovery time expected 4 to 6 weeks, which would put Pulisic back with his pro team, AC Milan, sometime in August.
2: Fox's Jared Max. The World Cup quarterfinals begin 1 hour from now with France facing Morocco on Fox. An hour to the close on Wall Street. The Dow's up 114. I'm Lisa Brady, Fox News.
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14: 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Skies will be partly sunny for the rest of

the day. High temperature 85 this afternoon. Clouds increase tonight, low 62. Cloudy for tomorrow, Friday, topping out at 85. Partly cloudy Friday evening, low 65. Now for the weekend, Saturday, decreasing clouds, high of 88. Sunday, sunny and 90. Monday, sunny and 92. Currently this hour, temperature 79 here at KLBM.

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1: Here's a look at the headlines. Mid-American Energy filed a request for the Iowa Utilities Commission to update the delivery portion of its natural gas rates, which supports the infrastructure and operations needed to move natural gas to home and businesses. If, or as allowed by Mid-American, as allowed by law, Mid-American will implement temporary gas delivery rates on July 17th, while the Iowa Utilities Commission reviews the permanent rate request. If the final rates are lower than temporary rates, Mid-America will refund the difference to the customers with interest.

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0: 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That song was number one for 9 weeks, starting on July 9th of 1983, 43 years ago today.
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2: News, I'm John Saucier. The United States launching another series of strikes against Iran last night after Iranian forces attacked commercial shipping in the Strait of Hormuz. Republican New York Congressman Mike Lawler on Fox Business says he wouldn't be opposed to taking further action against Iran. Right.
3: Fundamentally, from my vantage point, keeping the pressure on them both militarily and economically is what is going to ultimately force resolution here. And ensure that they are no longer a threat.
2: Former Olympic canoeist David Hearn pleading not guilty to charges that he vandalized the Lincoln Memorial Reflecting Pool. Executive Chair of the Democracy Defenders Fund, Norman Eisen, serving as Hearn's co-counsel.
4: If Mr. Hearn can be charged with a felony for touching the Reflecting Pool, every American is at risk.
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0: As a

0: and Lamar's. 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
0: 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Partly sunny for the rest of the day, high of 85 today. Clouds increase tonight, low 62. Cloudy tomorrow, Friday, high of 85, low near 65 Friday night. For the weekend, decreasing clouds Saturday, partly sunny in 88. Sunday, mostly sunny in 90. Monday, sunny in 92. Currently, temperature this hour, 79 here at KLEM.

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1: Look at headlines this afternoon. Iowa Senator Chuck Grassley says he's putting no stock into speculation that his colleague and former Senate Republican leader Mitch McConnell is in a coma. McConnell, who stepped down from his leadership post last year, has been hospitalized since mid-June. Iowa Department of Health and Human Services has confirmed the first case of measles. Information from the department says a vaccinated adult from Central Iowa acquired measles during international travel.

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1: Tearful day in court. I'm Lisa Brady, Fox News. As a preliminary hearing continues in Utah for Charlie Kirk's accused killer, Tyler Robinson.
2: It has been a grueling 4 days for Erica Kirk. And today, when that graphic evidence against her husband's accused assassin played out in court, she broke down into tears.
1: Fox's Claudia Cowan at the courthouse in Provo.
2: Now, the courtroom camera is not allowed to show Erica Kirk. But our reporter in the courtroom says that when prosecutors showed text messages between Lance Twiggs and Tyler Robinson, discussing Robinson wanting to get a hunting rifle, and later when Robinson talked about trying to retrieve the rifle he had left near campus but feared an officer might still be there, Erica started audibly crying. She was comforted by Charlie's mom, Catherine, who had her hand on Erica's arm. She was also in tears. And Tyler Robinson's mother, Amber, also wiping her eyes today. Keep in mind, she and her husband helped facilitate their son's surrender the day after Charlie Kirk was killed.
1: Prosecutors also playing a redacted videotaped interview with Twiggs, the former roommate and lover, who says Robinson told him the day after the September shooting he wished he had not done it. This week's hearing is for the judge to decide if there's enough evidence for a trial. Two U.S. officials just confirming to Fox News the U.S. military has not carried out any strikes on Iran in the last few hours. This after reports of explosions. The U.S. has hit Iranian targets for the past 2 nights in response to attacks on commercial ships, and Iran has responded with attacks on several Gulf neighbors who host U.S. forces. President Trump telling reporters early today,
3: they want to make a deal so badly. I just don't know if they're worthy of making a deal. I don't know that they're going to honor the deal. That's the problem.
1: Arriving back at the White House during pre-dawn hours from the NATO summit in Turkey. Stocks finish higher. The Dow up 139 points at the bell, a partial rebound from yesterday's sell-off. 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
5: A former U.S. Olympian accused of vandalizing the renovated reflecting pool on the National Mall enters a plea.
6: 67-year-old David Hearn entered a not guilty plea in a brief appearance in federal court. The former Olympic canoe racer is charged with a felony count of destruction of property, accused by federal prosecutors of deliberately ripping the liner from the Lincoln Memorial reflecting pool on June 19th. The case has become a political lightning rod, with President Trump alleging vandalism is responsible for peeling paint and algae marring a $16 million upgrade to the reflecting pool. Hearn says he reached into the pool to examine coating already peeled and touched a chunk attached to the side of the pool. A federal judge released Hearn while he awaits trial. In Washington, Jared Halpern, Fox News.
5: A judge in Ohio just granting a preliminary injunction for 24 men's and women's college basketball players who are suing the NCAA for eligibility. They're claiming the new age-based model unfairly shuts them out of further competition. Today's ruling allows a chance to enter the transfer portal as preparation for trial continues. A new global ranking of livable cities has some familiar winners and no American cities in the top 10.
7: Copenhagen is once again the world's most livable city, according to the Economist Intelligence Unit's annual Global Livability Index. The ranking scores 173 cities on stability, healthcare, education, infrastructure, and culture. Vienna finishes second, followed by Melbourne, Sydney, and Zurich. No U.S. city cracks the top 10, although New York records one of the biggest improvements in this year's rankings. Researchers say the highest-ranked cities offer a combination of strong public services, reliable infrastructure, low crime, and easy access to health care.
5: Fox's Matt Murphy. Recapping stocks, the Dow up 139, the NASDAQ up 336. I'm Lisa Brady, Fox News.
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9: 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Clouds will increase tonight. We'll see a low 62. For tomorrow, Friday, mostly cloudy day with a high of 85. Partly cloudy Friday night, low 65. For the weekend, Saturday, clouds decrease. Partly sunny, high of 88. Low near 65 for Saturday night. Sunday, sunny and 90. Low near 68 for Sunday night. Monday, sunny and 92. And for Tuesday, sunny and 95. Currently, it's 79 at this hour here at KLEN.

0: 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Senate Ag Committee Chair John Bozeman says that USDA should operate foreign food aid programs, not the State Department. We will hear more from Senator Bozeman next.
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0: Senate Ag Committee Chair John Bozeman says he hopes to make the switch of operational control for foreign food aid programs from the State Department to USDA if he can pass a new farm bill. Most U.S. foreign food aid was transferred to the State Department after President Trump largely dismantled USAID. Now Bozeman wants Food for Peace and the McGovern-Dole program moved under the control of USDA.
2: That seems to be a much better fit in the sense, you know, who knows better about agriculture and crops in the USDA as opposed to state.
0: Bozeman is hopeful that the switch can be made by including the change in the farm bill, but he also needs other committees that oversee the State Department to cooperate.
2: We aren't the committee of jurisdiction. We're trying to get it moved into our committee. And always when you have committees that lose jurisdiction, sometimes that's a little bit of a problem.
0: Bozeman explains that other committee leaders of both parties are also working on the issue, and he is optimistic.
2: The plan is for it to be in this legislation, if we can come to an agreement, but I feel like we're heading in that direction.
0: Bozeman says Food for Peace and the McGovern-Dole programs were organized not just to help fight hunger abroad, but also to provide U.S. farmers additional markets and support prices. He argues the Farm Bill should be the vehicle for foreign aid food programs to switch operational control. For more on this story and all of our daily news stories, you can visit our website at iowaagnet.com. While you're there, don't forget to sign up for our newsletter that delivers those five daily stories to your inbox each day. 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
1: Look at headlines this afternoon. New partnership between Iowa's largest school district and a refugee and immigrant farming program is helping farmers and a local ag program. Land behind the Des Moines Public Schools Central Campus is being converted into a garden for farmers with Global Greens, where students will be exposed to farming practices from around the world. State officials and financial supporters will be hosting an event coming up this fall on the Iowa Capitol grounds to mark the 250th anniversary of America's independence. Governor Kim Reynolds says America's Harvest Fest will be held October 24th and showcase how Iowa ag has helped shape the nation.
2: Home is more than a place, it's a feeling. 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

0: 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That song was used for the theme song to the TV show The Wonder Years, and happy birthday to its star, Fred Savage. He played Kevin Arnold on The Wonder Years. He's turning 50 today.
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4: Fox News, I'm John Saucier, and a day four of a preliminary hearing in Utah to decide if there's enough evidence to try a suspect accused of killing Charlie Kirk. In a taped video interview, the suspect's former roommate, Lance Twiggs, detailed his interaction on the day of the shooting.
5: I don't know an exact time. I just know he left early. I heard him leaving, and he just said he had a long drive to work that day, so he was leaving early.
4: Kirk shot and killed last September during a campus event at Utah Valley University. Oil prices up this week after the U.S. and Iran resumed strikes. Commerce Secretary Howard Lutnick on Fox Business says over 1 billion barrels of oil are on the way and that President Trump is handling matters.
6: So he knows the price of

0: oil is going to stay low. He knows it's going to stay low. So he has the ability to make the moves he wants to make. And we all know leaving national security in his hands is in the best hands.
1: The USA and Iran were back into strikes last night. 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

Saturday, clouds decrease, partly sunny, high of 88. Sunday, sunny and 90. Monday, sunny and 92. Currently at 81 at this hour here at KLBM.

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1: Look at headlines this afternoon. One of Lamar's busiest shopping events of the year will take place next week. Gearing up for Crazy Days, kicking off next Wednesday, July 15th. City of Lamar's Street Department announcing that a section of Lincoln Street Southwest will be closed for repairs. The affected section located between Sapp Brothers on 18th Street Southwest and the entrance to Gush Pesh Manufacturing. Repairs are expected to take around 2 weeks, weather permitting.
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0: It's time for a Plymouth County Fair Royalty Preview brought to you in part by Gretkin Family Eye Care, MRK Insurance, and Get Branded 360. Today I'll be talking with Megan Treweiler. Tell me a little bit about yourself.
1: Hi, my name is Megan Treweiler. I'm the 16-year-old daughter of Tom and Cindy Treweiler, and I attend Hinton High School. I'll be a senior this fall.
0: And tell us the 4-H or FFA chapter you'll be representing and how many years you've been a member.
1: Yes, I'll be representing the Lincoln Toppers 4-H Club, and I've been a member for 8 years.
0: I know you're a very active teenager. What activities, sports, or work keep you busy?
1: I'm involved with cross-country, basketball, track, and softball, as well as some fine arts like band, choir, and show choir.
0: What are some skills you've learned from a 4-H or FFA, and how will you use those to help you in the future?
1: The main skills I've learned are communication and responsibility, and these will help me going forward by building accountability and strong character, and also by preparing me for future interviews and conversations like this one.
0: Tell me about some projects you plan on being in at the Plymouth County Fair and some activities you'll be involved with.
1: I plan on bringing multiple static exhibits and showing chickens, and also Pride of Iowa and working exhibit.
0: What are some honors or awards you've received over the years?
1: In school, I'm currently ranked the highest GPA-wise in my class, and I am the president of our show choir. And in 4-H, I have received the Senior Spirit Award, and I got elected as our club's president.
0: We all love the Plymouth County Fair. Invite listeners to one of your favorite events at the fair.
1: Hi, this is Megan Treweiler. One of my favorite events at the Plymouth County Fair is Pride of Iowa, held on Saturday at 4 o'clock in Century Hall.
0: Thank you so much. I've enjoyed visiting with Megan Treweiler, a 2026 Plymouth County Fair Royalty candidate. This has been a Plymouth County Fair Royalty Preview brought to you in part by Egg Optimus and Big Sioux Seed, Lamar's FFA Alumni Association, and Sitzman Construction. The crowning of the 2026 Fair King and Queen will take place Wednesday night, July 29th at the Plymouth County Fair.
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1: Connecting the dots in court. I'm Lisa Brady, Fox News. After previously detailing surveillance camera footage from Utah Valley University on the day of Charlie Kirk's killing, prosecutors today playing parts of the videotaped interview between investigators and Lance Twiggs, the former roommate and lover of accused assassin Tyler Robinson, who was shown photos of the surveillance footage during that interview.
2: It definitely, especially the bottom, the last two, definitely do look like him.
1: And a moment later, clarifying,
2: They do look like Tyler Robinson.
1: Prosecutors also focusing on a possible confession and text messages between the two. Twiggs telling investigators that when he questioned Robinson in person the day after the killing, he said he wished he hadn't done it. It's day four of a preliminary hearing on probable cause for trial. Not clear yet what's next between the U.S. and Iran after 2 days of renewed strikes. Fox's Aisha.

0: Posny at the White House.
1: The president certainly has a lot of options on the table when it comes to Iran. And as he contemplates what to do about the Iranians next, whether he can even really strike a long-lasting deal with this regime, the Iranians are spilling onto the streets in Iran and threatening to kill him.
0: It's on the final day of the funeral for Iran's slain supreme leader. More potential candidates lining up to challenge Republican Senator Susan Collins in Maine after Democratic nominee Graham Platner suspended his campaign while still denying a rape allegation.
2: Following an emergency Wednesday night meeting, state Democratic Party leaders said they voted to hold a special 600-person nominating convention to fill the vacancy. Maine law dictates a July 27th deadline to replace Platner on the ballot.
0: Fox's Tanya J. Powers. Platner still needs to file the paperwork to officially withdraw. The deadline for that is Monday. But he and some of his supporters are criticizing using delegates instead of voters to pick a replacement. America is listening to Fox News.
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0: Four people are accused of witness intimidation near Mobile, Alabama, in a case that includes an apparent voodoo ritual.
9: The FBI says convicted drug dealer John Mathurin and three co-defendants face additional charges of conspiracy to tamper with a witness who helped prosecutors in the case. An affidavit lays out an alleged plot to target the witness. We're told on one of the defendants' phones that images were found of the witness, the judge in the case, and the prosecutor, depicted in what appears to be a voodoo ritual with a machete being stabbed through the witness's photo and candles being lit. The FBI also says there was talk of putting a GPS tracker on the witness's car, all in an alleged effort to not have the witness testify in the case.
0: Fox's Jeff Manasso. Just getting word that the oldest woman to fly in space has died. Wally Funk was 87, an aviation pioneer. Her caregiver just announcing her death in Texas, where she had an apartment in an assisted living facility. Funk was one of 13 female pilots who went through the same test as NASA's all-male astronaut corps in the early 1960s, but never made it to space until 2021 aboard Amazon founder Jeff Bezos's Blue Origin rocket. She had an 80s hit that transcends time. Bonnie Tyler has died.

0: one of the best-selling singles of all time, and it made her the first person from Wales to top the U.S. charts. Another hit, Holding Out for a Hero, originally recorded for the film Footloose, 2 decades later appearing in Shrek 2. Bonnie Tyler was 75. She died after being hospitalized for an undisclosed illness earlier this year in Portugal. A partial rebound for the Dow, up 139 points. The NASDAQ up more than 300. I'm Lisa Brady, Fox News.
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2: 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Skies will be partly cloudy tonight. Look for a low of 62 for tomorrow. Friday, mostly cloudy day, high of 85. Low near 65 for Friday night. For the weekend, Saturday, clouds decrease, high of 88. Sunday, sunny and 90. Monday, warming up to 92 with sunny skies. And sunny and warm on Tuesday with a high near 95. Currently this hour, under clouds and temperature 81 here at KLEM.

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1: Fox News, I'm Tom Graham. It's day four of preliminary hearings to decide if there's enough evidence against Charlie Kirk's suspected shooter to go to trial. Tyler Robinson's former roommate said he was asked about the killing.
2: Judge Tony Graff allowed portions of the investigative interview with Lance Twiggs to be played in court. Twiggs told prosecutors after the shooting, Tyler Robinson cried and said he wished he hadn't done it.
1: Fox's Jessica Rosenthal. Severe storms threatening millions in the busy Northeast. Latest round of storms following earlier flooding in that region. Fox's Katie Byrne is in Philadelphia.
3: The Philadelphia International Airport has picked up almost 2.5 inches of rain today. That's a lot of rain in a short amount of time, and it actually makes this the wettest start to July on record so far.
1: Delaware, Maryland, West Virginia, Virginia, and Washington, D.C. are also impacted. 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

0: 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We'll have more music coming up after the break. 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

0: special Sunday at Living Faith Lutheran Church, Lamar's, and all are welcome. It's Vacation Bible School at 9 a.m. till 10:45 for ages 4 through those going into the 5th grade. The theme is God's Garden, Sowing the Seeds of Love. Then at 11 a.m. is outdoor worship, followed by a picnic lunch. It all takes place at 858 7th Avenue Southeast, Lamar's, both inside and outside the Presbyterian United Church of Christ. 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All are welcome.
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1: Key testimony in the Charlie Kirk murder case. I'm Lisa Lacera, Fox News. An investigator describing DNA and bullet evidence at the pretrial hearing for Tyler Robinson. Earlier today, prosecutors established from Robinson's former romantic partner that Robinson etched bullets used in the shooting.
2: State Bureau investigator Jennifer Falmuina testified about what those bullets said.
3: Will you read the markings here?
4: A fascist.
3: And page three.
4: Catch.
3: On page four.
4: Up arrow, right arrow, down arrow, down arrow, down arrow.
2: She detailed that swabs of parts of the rifle suspected of being used in the shooting of Charlie Kirk revealed DNA from Robinson. Prosecutors played video of an investigative interview with Robinson's former romantic partner, Lance Twiggs, in which Twiggs said Robinson cried after the shooting and said he wished he hadn't done it.
1: Fox's Jessica Rosenthal. 8 men have been indicted on federal murder and terrorism and conspiracy charges for their roles in a planned drone and sniper attack at the UFC match at the White House last month. The indictment charges all 8 in 2 separate conspiracies, one to provide material support to terrorists and a second to commit murder on federal government territory and to murder a federal government official.

0: The U.S. military denying reports from Iran of a new round of attacks after 2 days of strikes.
1: The U.S. strikes hit some 90 targets last night. They include two rail bridges on lines the U.S. says were used by Iran to transport weapons. Missile launches, runways were hit, and a number of maritime targets were hit on the coast. The town Bashir was hit, and that is where Iran maintains a massive nuclear facility.
0: Fox's Mike Tobin in Tel Aviv. Wally Funk, the aviation pioneer who was the oldest woman to launch into space, has died. Her caregiver says Funk died in an assisted living facility outside Dallas and Fort Worth. Funk was one of 13 female pilots who went through the same test as NASA's all-male astronauts in the 1980s. 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
0: The FBI joins a multi-agency investigation after remains of a child were discovered in Illinois that are believed to be tied to a Missouri kidnapping case.
7: Child remains were found Wednesday in Stookey Township in St. Clair County, Illinois.
8: Deep into the woods, and it required construction-grade equipment to tear down vegetation and trees.
7: St. Louis police spokesman Mitch McCoy saying the case could be connected to a parental kidnapping case there, reported to police last month, involving a mother who had not seen her child in 2 years. The missing child's father, 32-year-old Ronell Jones, and another woman have both been taken into custody and are being held without bond. Jeff Manasso, Fox News.
0: The number of dead from Ebola in the Congo is at least 600 as new suspected cases have been reported in areas of the country that were previously unaffected. The outbreak is caused by a virus that has no approved vaccine or treatment. The conflict in Iran impacting jet fuel costs. That means Americans will likely be spending more to travel this summer.
9: With tensions flaring up in the Middle East again, that means oil prices are climbing and so are jet fuel prices. They increased about 20 cents from Tuesday to Wednesday. That's a 10% increase over just that 1 day period. And that is raising concerns that airfare will stay high through the busy summer travel season. U.S. airlines spent around $6.7 billion on jet fuel in May. That's about 84% more than May of 2025. At the same time, airfare rose by 27%, but not nearly as much as the increase in jet fuel costs on a percentage basis.
0: Fox Business's Grady Trimble. Some airlines are attempting to offset the operating costs by cutting routes, increasing costs, or checking a bag and enforcing capacity limits. Industry experts say airfares remain high due to a strong seasonal demand. I'm Lisa Lucera. This is Fox News.
10: Good evening. It's now time for a KLEM news update. Skies will be partly cloudy tonight. We'll see a low right around 62. Mostly cloudy for tomorrow, Friday. But warming up for the weekend with sunshine later on Saturday and Sunday and into Monday of next week. A closer look at the weekend forecast is coming up after our news on KLEM.
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13: One of Lamar's biggest shopping events of the year will take place next week, as Lamar's Crazy Days will kick off next Wednesday, July 15th. Speaking to KLEM, Lamar's Chamber of Commerce Marketing and Events Coordinator Maggie Rechtenbaugh says participating businesses will have sales, discounts, and promotions available for shoppers.
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13: This is the second year that Crazy Days has been hosted by the Chamber, and Rechtenbaugh says the Chamber works with local businesses to provide a fun shopping event for the community.
14: We work really closely with quite a few members who have inventory that they're ready to move to get ready for the holidays, and so we offer this big shopping event. 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And then we tie in with the Lamar's Farmers Market just to make it a big event on Saturday and make room for the holiday arrivals that'll be coming in.
13: Rechtenbaugh says the event provides an opportunity for shoppers to interact and buy from local businesses in the community.
14: 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So we bring the businesses together to put this sale on. It keeps money circulating locally and supports our community, keeps jobs in our community, and just provides a lot of opportunities for our town.
13: Lamar's Crazy Days will take place from Wednesday, July 15th through Saturday, July 18th. 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The City of Lamar Street Department has announced that a section of Lincoln Street Southwest will be closed for repairs as of yesterday morning. The affected section is located between Sap Brothers on 18th Street Southwest and the entrance to Gus Pesch Manufacturing. Street Supervisor Scott Knipe stated that the closure is due to repairs to a 48-inch culvert underneath the road, in addition to general street repairs, with access to Business Highway 75 from 18th Street Southwest remaining unaffected. The repairs are expected to take around 2 weeks, weather permitting. MidAmerican Energy has filed a request with the Iowa Utilities Commission to update the delivery portion of its natural gas rates, which supports the infrastructure and operations needed to move natural gas to homes and businesses. The company says the increase only affects delivery rates and not the cost of gas. Kari Leza, Vice President of Gas Delivery, issued a statement saying, "We know customers don't want to see any part of their bill go up, and we do not take that lightly." The company says the typical monthly residential bill would increase by about 5%, from $55.60 to $58.49. Business customer impacts would vary by rate class and usage, but are generally expected to be in a similar percentage range, with final bill changes determined by the Iowa Utilities Commission. As allowed by law, MidAmerican will implement temporary gas delivery rates on July 17th, while the Iowa Utilities Commission reviews the permanent rate request. If final rates are lower than temporary rates, MidAmerican will refund the difference to customers with interest. A public consumer comment meeting on the rate hike will take place in Sioux City at the Downtown Convention Center on September 10th, starting at 6 p.m. And that's a look at your local news. I'm Sean Power.
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10: On the obituary report, Sandra Sandy Curry, 86 of Lamar's, passed.

passed away on Sunday, July 5th at Floyd Valley Healthcare in Lamars. The funeral service will be held on Friday, July 10th at 11 a.m. at St. John's Lutheran Church in Lamars. Burial will follow at Silver Ridge Cemetery in rural Ponca, Iowa. Visitation with the family present will begin at 5 p.m. with the prayer service starting at 7 p.m. on Thursday, July 9th at the Rexwinkle Funeral Home in Lamars. Visitations will resume 1 hour prior to the service at the church on Friday. In lieu of flowers, memorials are preferred to St. John's Lutheran Church. That service is for Sandra Sandy Curry, 86, of Lamars. Philip Phil Shonrock, 76, of Lamars, passed away on Tuesday, July 7th at his home. The funeral service will be held on Tuesday, July 14th at 10:30 a.m. at Trinity Lutheran Church in rural Hinton. Burial will follow at Trinity Lutheran Cemetery, rural Hinton. Visitation with family present will be from 4 p.m. to 7 p.m. on Monday, July 13th at Trinity Lutheran Church. There will be a prayer service at 7 p.m. Visitations will resume from 9:30 a.m. until 10:15 a.m. on Tuesday at the church. Arrangements are with the Rexwinkle Funeral Home in Lamars. Expressions of sympathy may be extended to the family through the Rexwinkle website. In lieu of flowers and gifts, memorials can be made to Trinity Lutheran Church on Lake Avenue, Hinton, Iowa. That service is for Philip Phil Shonrock, 76, of Lamars. You can find obituary information on our website at KLEM1410.com.

0: I'm Dar Danielson. The Northwest Iowa town of Salix is the latest to discuss what to do with the proposed data center. The city council Wednesday gave preliminary approval to a one-year moratorium. Salix Mayor Kevin Nelson says he's received death threats over the issue.
1: It's a very scary and nerve-wracking thing to be in front of you all. Please have some compassion for the people up here, and please understand that we all have compassion for your concerns too.
0: 20 people spoke at last night's city council meeting, including union leaders, who say the project will provide good jobs. The city council plans to make another vote on the one-year moratorium next month. DNR fisheries biologists are getting reports of blue-green algae in several Iowa Great Lakes. Andrew Carlson says that's not uncommon this time of year. He says also as algae blooms, it dies and releases gases.
2: Warm water is more prone to the cyanobacteria blooms like this when we have nutrient-rich systems to begin with. If you're downwind of an algae bloom, you're more likely to see and smell and notice it.
0: He says if the water is really turbid or green or has a sort of whitish-gray appearance, it's not a good idea to swim in it. There'll be no swimming in the Webster City Municipal Pool for a while after a pair of broken goggles was found in the pool, Pat Powers reports.
3: Crews are draining and cleaning up the pool for the fragments of glass that could harm swimmers in case they swallow the glass or getting glass fragments in their eyes while swimming. The pool will be swept and thoroughly cleaned. No date has been set for the pool reopening. For Radio Iowa, from Webster City, I'm Pat Powers.
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0: Iowa Congresswoman Ashley Hinson, a Republican from Marion, was asked today if it's time for Congress to vote on any operations in Iran since the ceasefire's ended. Hinson says she wants to see the action ended as soon as possible and says it's about safety in the long term.
6: I would echo what the president said, that Iran cannot be trusted, and I'm glad he has that mindset going into these next steps that we are taking. We need to finish the job and ensure that Iran cannot possess nuclear weapons and continue to threaten American lives.
0: Hinson says she wants to know more about what is happening. Central Iowa man facing multiple charges, including vehicular homicide and drunk driving in a fatal UTV accident in South Dakota on July 4th. South Dakota's attorney general says

0: 38-year-old Zachary Berger of Indianola tried to turn the UTV and it rolled. A 9-year-old girl passenger from Waterloo died. Attorney General says Berger is a habitual offender who could face a life prison sentence if convicted. Spencer City Manager Kevin Robinson says FEMA is only going to pay to buy out 25 of the requested 40 flooded properties there, so the city will use other funds for the rest.
1: The patience and the toll that this takes on the impacted property owners, you know, they continue to pay their mortgages, they pay insurance. Some of them are able to live in their homes, and some of them have not been able to live in their homes. And so it's quite a journey for someone who gets flooded out.
0: Robinson expects the buyout funding to come within the next 2 weeks. Radio Iowa, I'm Dar Danielson.
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2: Let's take a look now at the weather forecast. Skies will be partly cloudy this evening and a low near 62. For tomorrow, mostly cloudy. Friday, high of 85. Partly cloudy Friday night with a low of 65. Now for the weekend, Saturday, sunny skies at a high of 90. Sunday, mostly sunny, high about 92. A little bit warmer for Monday, sunny and 95. And for Tuesday, pretty much the same, sunny and hot with a high near 95. That's a look at the weather and the news updates. We'll have sports coming up next.
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5: 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And speaking of postseason softball, we've got a lot of that to recap from yesterday, so let's do that now on the KLEM Sports Scores and Results page. And we're starting in Class 1A in Region 4, where the Akron Westfield softball team came up one run short on the road yesterday, falling to the Saints of St. Albert by a final score of 3-2. Avery Gaswin went 1-for-2 with an RBI. Peyton Vanderhelm had an RBI in the contest as well. Michaela McCulley did pitch very well. She went 4 innings, allowed 3 hits and a run. The Westerners were actually up 1-0 early, but St. Albert scores a couple of important runs late, and the Westerners conclude their season. They finished the year with a record of 16-9. The other scores in Class 1A Region 4, 4th-ranked West Monona rolled past Coon Rapids Bayard 9-1 in 5 innings. Woodbine defeated Griswold, a bit of an upset there, by a score of 7-4. And then Woodbury Central outlasted Glidden Ralston 4-3 in 9 innings. Over to Class 1A in Region 6, the Galen Catholic softball team was a bit of an underdog against 8th-ranked Newell Fonda on the road. And boy, did they give the Mustangs everything they could ask for and then some, as Newell Fonda does still pull out the win with a walk-off in the bottom of the 7th inning by a final score of 7-6. It was a great effort all the way through the contest. The Jays got up 3-0 after the top of the first inning. They continued to take a lead at 6-3 going into the bottom of the fourth, but then Newell Fonda scores a run in the bottom of the fourth, 2 in the sixth, and one more to walk it off in the seventh inning. In spite of the outcome, Galen Catholic head coach Tony Kirkfleet was very proud of the effort his team showed against a very formidable opponent.
6: Tremendous effort. I mean, came out hitting the ball right away, set the tone, made plays for the most part. They're a solid team, played right with them.
5: Yeah, the 3 runs that were scored at the top of the first

0: first inning. Two of them came off a monster home run from Kennedy Sitzman, who finished the day going 2-for-4 with a double, her home run of the first inning, and driving in a total of 2 runs. That home run in the first inning gives her 9 for the season. She'll finish with 9 and finish as Galen Catholic's new single season home run record, breaking the record previously held by Kayla Hadding, who had 8 home runs in 2009. Kennedy Sitzman talked with us after the contest, and she says she attributes a lot of her ability to getting stronger over the offseason.
1: I lifted a lot this offseason, and then I really just focus on the fundamentals. When I go up there thinking about hitting a home run, it doesn't happen, so I just focus on the fundamentals of my swing, and that's where it comes from.
0: And boy, that home run was way gone as well. It was certainly well past the fence in Fonda. Isabel Lammers also hit a home run. Jays were on a power stroke there yesterday, going 2-for-4 with a home run. Lammers was. She had 3 RBIs in the contest. Grace Kellen went 2-for-3 with an RBI as well. Unfortunately, it all comes in a loss, and Galen Catholic graduates Isabel Lammers and Grace Kellen off of that team. They had some great performances there in their swan song, and Galen Catholic finishes the season 14-11. Newell Fonda will advance to take on North Union, as the Warriors had no problem in their matchup with Bishop Garrigan, defeating the Golden Bears 11-3 in 6 innings. Bottom half of the Region 6 bracket, 10th-ranked Remsen St. Mary's used a big 7-run 4th inning. Bit of a slow start, but they got it going there as they defeated George Little Rock 10-2 in 5 innings. Mia Matkin went 2-for-3 with 3 RBIs. Sophia Harpinaw went 1-for-3 with 2 RBIs, and Hallie Bunkers had 2 RBIs in the win. Neely Bacon was good as always. She went 5 innings, allowed 2 hits, 2 unearned runs crossed for George Little Rock at the top of the first inning, but Bacon responded the rest of the way, striking out 8 Mustangs in the win. So Remsen St. Mary's advances to tomorrow night's regional semis, where they will take on 12th-ranked Kingsley Pearson. The Panthers have made quick work of GTRA, 8-0 in 5 innings, the final score from last night, and they did so behind a great performance from Caitlin Seglem in the circle. Went 5 innings, allowed 3 hits, just 1 walk, no runs. She struck out 5 batters as KP advances to a regional semi. Boy, get your popcorn ready. That's going to be a great game in Remsen. 12th-ranked Kingsley Pearson, 10th-ranked Remsen St. Mary's. That's tomorrow night at Sunrise Park in Remsen. Over to the Class 2A regional softball results in Region 6. 10th-ranked Hinton, they dominated their postseason opener with a 12-3 win over Central Lyon in 6 innings. And boy, it was a hit fest for the Blackhawks. They had 6 extra base hits as a team, including 1 leaving the fence. Caden Smith got the honors to do that last night. She went 2-for-4 with a homer and 2 RBIs. Sydney Duskett had an extra base hit as well, going 2-for-3 with a double and 2 RBIs. And UTEC went 1-for-2 with a triple and 2 RBIs. Becca Lars went 2-for-2. She had a double and an RBI. And it was Addison Dunkel going 1-for-4 with a double and an RBI as the Blackhawks cruise to a 12-3 win. So Hinton will advance to take on Sioux Central as the Rebels shut out Emmitsburg 10-0 in 4 innings last night in a regional quarterfinal. Other matchups in Region 6, out in Boyden it was. Boyden-Hull Rock Valley ending MMCRU's season by a final score of 9-3. The Royals were actually up 2-1 going into the bottom of the 4th inning. Unfortunately, it just did not continue. Boyden-Hull Rock Valley used a big 5-run inning partway through, and they outscore the Royals 8-1 down the stretch to end MMCRU's season. The Royals conclude a great year with a record of 14-12. Make note, by the way, MMCRU doesn't graduate a senior this year, so watch out for the Royals next year. They are going to be scary. The Boyden-Hull Rock Valley Nighthawks will move on in Region 6. They'll take on 7th-ranked West Lyon, who easily disposed of West Sioux 12-2 in 4 innings last night. Another matchup or another bracket we should catch you up on in Class 2A Region 5. It was MVAOCOU falling to 3rd-ranked Missouri Valley by a score of 9-1 in 5 innings. Lawton Bronson pulled off a bit of an upset over Alta Aurelia 4-2, and Westwood had the upset of the night, defeating 15th-ranked Pocahontas Area by a score of 4-3. That other quarterfinal in that bracket, Ridgeview hosting East Sac County, that matchup did not play last night, and they will play that tonight. You can check out all of those postseason softball scores by logging onto our website, and that's KLEM1410.com, under the sports tab at the top of the homepage, and in the drop-down menu, click on

0: sports scores and results. Well, as we mentioned right off the top of our sportscast today, it is time for the bigger softball schools to get their postseason path to Fort Dodge underway. And we're starting with softball regional 4A brackets to tell you about the matchups that are taking place today in Region 3. Lamar's Community makes the trip up to Spencer to take on a very good Spencer Tiger squad. Our coverage of that game will start at 6:45 tonight. First pitch is at 7 o'clock between the Bulldogs and the Tigers. You can catch it right here on KLEM with online audio at KLEM1410.com. The winner of that contest heads back to Sioux City to take on Bishop Heelan. The other matchup in Class 4A Region 3, Sioux Center is at MOC Floyd Valley. The winner gets to the right to battle the very tough Fort Dodge Dodgers. Into Class 4A Region 6, we'll make note of this as well. Sergeant Bluff Luton will await the winner of tonight's matchup between Carroll and Boone in Boone, and then Denison Schleswig is at Storm Lake. The winner of that one gets the right to play North Polk on the road. Class 3A Region 5 matchups. Western Christian is at Unity Christian tonight. Cherokee is at Atlantic. OABCIG is at Greene County. And Kemper Catholic is at Van Meter. In Class 3A Region 6, Sheldon is at Spirit Lake. Okoboji is at Algona. Estherville Lincoln Central is at Humboldt, and Southeast Valley is at PCM. Then the 5A matchups involving some of our MRAC rivals to Lamar's. Class 5A Region 2, Council Bluffs Abe Lincoln is at Sioux City East. The winner of that matchup gets the right to play the ever-tough Ankeny Centennial Jaguars. Class 5A Region 3, Council Bluffs Thomas Jefferson is at Sioux City West. The winner gets the right to battle the just as difficult West Des Moines Valley Tigers. And then in Class 5A Region 7 tonight, Sioux City North plays host to the Rail Splitters of Des Moines Lincoln. The winner of that contest gets the right to battle Dowling Catholic in the region semis. Well, for more sports news, be sure to check out our website, KLEM1410.com. 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And make sure to tune in tonight to some regional postseason softball in Class 4A as Lamar's Community heads to Spencer to take on the Tigers. And our coverage will start at 6:45. First pitch is at 7 o'clock between the Bulldogs and the Tigers. 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I'm Sports Director Daniel Versteg.
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0: This is Sports on Radio Iowa. I'm Todd Kim. The confidence level is high for the Iowa men's basketball team as summer workouts continue. The Hawkeyes lost their top three scorers but returned 10 players from a team that finished 24-13 and made it to the Elite Eight of the NCAA tournament. After being undersized all last season, the Hawkeyes added size in the middle. 7'3 center Andrew McKeever transferred from St. Mary's of California and says Iowa's potential was a big reason he joined the program.
1: Their team was so good last year, obviously made an Elite Eight run, and I was maybe a key piece that they needed, a little bit more size, even though their bigs were good, but they just didn't have the height like some of the other teams did in the Big Ten, so figured I could help them that way.
0: Senior forward Cam Manuel says the Hawkeyes were not satisfied with how last season ended.
2: I don't know exactly what the expectations are for us, but we know the expectations that we have for ourselves, and that's just to come in every day and work as hard as we can and, you know, be the best team that we can possible. And so we try to hold ourselves to that standard every single day. And so I think that, you know, keeping that underdog mentality, remembering where we all came from, understanding a lot of us weren't

0: supposed to be at this level. So just continuing to prove people wrong and, you know, just continuing to, you know, go elevate ourselves.
1: Iowa State football coach Jimmy Rogers hopes to see the Seahawks series with Iowa continue. There are only 2 years remaining on the current contract, and it is yet to be extended.
2: And I think that's the pageantry of college football, is the competitive nature and who you play week in and week out. That's why this, again, this opportunity was so intriguing to me. Iowa's a great football team, and to take a rivalry away from the state, I would hate to see it.
1: Rogers made his comments at Big 12 Football Media Days in Dallas. The Cyclones open the season at home September 5th against Southeast Missouri. Baseball, the Iowa Cubs continue an International League homestand against St. Paul. Midwest League, the Quad Cities host Peoria. Cedar Rapids is at home against South Bend. 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
2: Fox News, I'm John Saucier. Day 4 of a preliminary hearing in Provo, Utah to decide if there's enough evidence to try the suspect accused of killing Charlie Kirk. During the session, prosecutor Ryan McBride questioned Utah Department of Public Safety Sergeant Jennifer Fermiana, asking her to read words inscribed on bullet casings found on scene.
3: A fascist.
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2: Kirk shot and killed last September during a campus event at Utah Valley University. Oil prices up this week after the U.S. and Iran resumed strikes. Commerce Secretary Howard

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1: Charges filed. I'm Lisa Lacera, Fox News. Eight men facing serious charges for their roles in a foiled attack during the UFC fight at the White House last month.
2: The eight men were indicted in Ohio in two separate conspiracies to provide material support to terrorists and to murder a federal government official. All the defendants are accused of helping plot a drone and sniper attack at the White House during last month's UFC event. Federal investigators say the plan began in May. Law enforcement officials learned of the threat on June 10th, just days before the UFC event. One suspect says the plot included flying explosive-laden drones into the event and then shooting at the crowd. Seven of the eight suspects were arrested last month. The Justice Department says an eighth suspect, Chandler Skaggs of West Virginia, was charged this week.
1: Fox's Jared Halpern at the White House. Day four of the preliminary hearing for Tyler Robinson and the man accused of killing Charlie Kirk last September is just wrapping up.
3: Lance Twiggs was given immunity for doing this recorded interview with the prosecution back in April. Twiggs says Robinson left early on the morning of September 10th, the day Charlie Kirk was killed, and claims not to have heard from him until 11 that night. Text messages were shown and read in court where prosecutors say Robinson admitted to Twiggs that he was the one who assassinated the conservative commentator and had left a confession note under his keyboard. Twiggs finally saw Robinson in person the next day.
1: Fox's Claudia Cowan in Provo. Tyler Robinson has not yet entered a plea. President Trump's plan to build an arch in Washington, D.C. has won initial approval from a key federal commission. The National Capital Planning Commission voted to approve a preliminary site and building plans for the 250-foot arch. Final approval could come in September when the commission next meets, but members say they want information on the arch's violation of the city's law, which restricts how tall buildings can be. America's listening to Fox News.
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1: Sentencing for a former Memphis doctor who performed procedures with dirty equipment.
9: 45-year-old Sanjeev Kumar, the gynecologist who operated a women's clinic in Memphis, sentenced to 20 years in prison for multiple convictions, including healthcare fraud, after he was caught reusing dirty devices, even single-use medical devices.

0: on patients between September of 2019 and April of 2024. The U.S. Attorney's Office saying Kumar was motivated by greed, disregarded clear medical risks, and caused significant physical and psychological harm to his patients, that more than 15,000 women underwent compromised procedures, in which Kumar raked in more than $41 million. Jeff Manasso, Fox News.
1: A judge has dismissed a lawsuit claiming Senator Tommy Tuberville does not meet the residency requirements to run for governor of Alabama. The judge saying she does not have the authority to determine the eligibility of a party's nominee prior to the general election. Bonnie Tyler, the raspy voice singer who rose to fame in the 1980s, has died.
2: Total Eclipse of the Heart made her the first Welsh person to top the charts in the U.S. Another 80s hit was originally recorded for the film Footloose. Holding Out for a Hero also appeared in Shrek 2 two decades later. Tyler, the daughter of a coal miner, was born Gynor Hopkins. Her singing career kicked off with a local talent competition. She continued touring into her 70s. Her family says the 75-year-old passed away in a hospital in Portugal as a result of an illness she was being treated for. Lillian Wu, Fox News.
1: Microsoft has announced it's cutting 4,800 jobs, including many in its Xbox division. I'm Lee Silicera. This is Fox News.
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0: Fox News. I'm Carmen Roberts. Iran reportedly hatched fresh plots to kill President Trump. The Wall Street Journal cites sources who say that Israel shared intelligence with the U.S. about an assassination plan.
1: For the last two nights, Iran has been subject to U.S. airstrikes. Now, the U.S. strikes hit some 90 targets last night. Iran fired back at Kuwait, Bahrain, Qatar. For the first time in this round of fighting, missiles were intercepted by Jordan.
0: Fox's Mike Tobin. The Democratic Party in Maine is scrambling to name a replacement for the U.S. Senate race after Graham Blattner dropped out following a sexual assault allegation.
2: About 600 Democratic delegates are going to pick the party's new Senate nominee, not the voters. It's something Graham Blattner and his supporters aren't happy about.
0: Fox's Alexis McAdams. At this late date, it is legally up to the party to name a replacement. America's listening to Fox News.

0: Iowa farmers always had champions in the Senate. What happened?
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1: One ball and no strike count here to Grossenreiter. That pitch is hit high in the air, out to left field, to the track, to the wall. That ball is gone. Charlie Grossenreiter leaves the yard.
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1: Ball and two strikes, two gone. Laris' pitch is swung at and missed for strike three. Laris strikes out the side in the sixth inning.
2: First pitch is just moments away, so let's head to the ballpark.
1: Laris' one-out pitch is grounded back up the middle. Diving stop, Vanderloo throw from her knees is in time for out number two.
2: Here's KLEM Sports Director Daniel Versteg.
3: Well, a very pleasant good Thursday evening, softball fans, and we welcome you to Spencer for tonight's Class 4A Regional Opening Round Contest in Region 3 as the Lamar's Community Softball Team opens their postseason path against an Old Lakes Conference rival in the Spencer Tigers. 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Well, the Bulldogs enter the postseason with an overall record of 10-26. They were able to conclude the conference schedule last week with a couple of wins in Council Bluffs, one that was not really in doubt.

winning that first game by 8 runs, but then having to grind one out in the second game over the Lynx and ultimately come through with a 12-11 win in 8 innings. So this Bulldog softball team has started to turn the corner a bit. It was a slow start, and they took a while to get going, of course, due to a number of personnel problems with soccer and overlapping schedules and things like that. But once they're healthy, once they're at full strength, this is a team that can compete with some very good softball programs, and they're going to have one in front of them here this evening. The Spencer Tigers, who come in with a record of 24-6, the co-champions of the Lakes Conference this year, finishing at 7-1 along with Storm Lake. This is a Spencer team that has been very competitive and has beaten some very good teams around the state. They just got done beating Algona on Tuesday. Algona's a top 15 team in Class 3A. They absolutely thumped Newell Fonda at the Spencer tournament. Of course, we saw how good the Mustangs were yesterday as they were able to come back to defeat Galen Catholic. And then, of course, you can't overlook this. They beat Bishop Heelan on this field here just a few weeks ago. Bishop Heelan, the opponent waiting in the wings, if you will, for the winner of this contest. And I know the Crusaders would like another crack at the Tigers, and I'm sure Spencer would love to one-up their first victory over Bishop Heelan. You also can't count out the fact that they were very competitive with Sioux City North. North had a really good season in softball, and Spencer only lost to them by 1 run. So this team has played some very good softball this year, and certainly somebody that the Bulldogs have to be very wary of. This Spencer team certainly could make a run and make some noise here in Class 4A Region 3. The Tigers, of course, once you look at them and you see what makes them tick, you look in the pitcher's circle, and that is where it starts, and for some contests, where it ends, as Jersey Vale has been one of, if not the top pitchers in Class 4A softball this year. She leads Class 4A in wins and strikeouts. She's second in opponent batting average, and her 262 strikeouts this year, that ranks 6th in the entire state of Iowa, regardless of class. So Jersey Vale is known to strike out a ton of batters. In fact, she had 13 on Tuesday night against Algona in a two-hit shutout effort. So the Bulldogs are going to have to, first of all, find a way on base. That is obviously much easier said than done. But once they do get on base, boy, you cannot squander those opportunities. You got to be very particular on the base paths. You got to know what you're doing at all times. Otherwise, those scoring chances are going to come and go just as quick as they came. And this is a very, very solid pitcher, Jersey Vale, who will certainly be looking to shut down a Bulldog offense that has been playing pretty good the last 3 games. And even if they, even with the loss to MOC Floyd Valley on Monday, the Bulldogs prior to that had put up double-digit run totals against Council Bluffs Abe Lincoln, even put a couple on the board against Sergeant Bluff Luton. Of course, they were up here in Spencer a couple of weekends ago and put up 8 runs against the Tigers in the first game. They put up 7 in a win over Dennis and Schleswig in the second game. So the Bulldog offense is capable of doing some damage, but this is going to be a tough matchup in store against a very good pitcher in Jersey Vale. Lamar's Community, 10-26 on the season, 6-22. They finished Missouri River Activities Conference competition in 6th place, just a game up on Council Bluffs Thomas Jefferson and 3 games up on Council Bluffs Abe Lincoln. Spencer, 24-6. They went 7-1 in the Lakes Conference, in a Tiger squad that is looking to do some damage, and you would have to imagine they might feel a little bit slighted with the season they've had. 24-6 in Class 4A is a very good record to have. They were ranked at one point in the season when they beat Bishop Heelan midway through the year, but then immediately after that game, they lost 3 contests in a row, including 1 to a good 1A squad in North Union. They lost to MOC Floyd Valley and Storm Lake 3 straight nights, and so that unfortunately hurt their ranking opportunity, and that bumped them out of the top 15, and I guess they can't find their way back in. But this Tiger squad looking to make some noise against Lamar's here first, and then against the Bishop Heelan Crusaders on Saturday, if given the opportunity. Of course, the other side of the bracket, well, we know how good the top seed overall in this bracket is. That'd be the Dodgers of Fort Dodge. They're the number 3 ranked team in the state, 36-4. They're awaiting the winner of this contest tonight. It's MOC Floyd Valley hosting Sioux Center in Orange City. We'll try and keep you up to date on that contest as best as we can throughout the night, and let you know how things are going on the other side.

0: Of Class 4A Region 3. Lamar's Community and the Spencer Tigers rematching here in the postseason after meeting up at the Spencer Tournament a couple of weekends ago. Spencer beat the Bulldogs 14-8. Hard to take anything from that game. That was literally the day after brackets came out from the Iowa Girls High School Athletic Union. So the day after they found out they were going to play each other. And so Keely Krohn was the pitcher for Lamar's. Kelsey Sonius was the pitcher for Spencer. And, of course, if you've followed Bulldog softball throughout the year, you'll know that Keely Krohn is not one of the top two pitchers for the Bulldogs throughout conference play. She got the chance to pitch against Spencer. Just didn't want to give the Tigers any chance to look at Easton Schrader and Kinnick Lusink. And, of course, Spencer did not throw Jersey Vale in that contest. They did not want to give the Bulldogs a bit of an advanced scout on one of the better pitchers in the state. Understandably so. Good gamesmanship between those two squads. And, well, now it's for real. The Bulldogs will be starting Easton Schrader in the circle. And Jersey Vale, one of the top strikeout arms in the state, is set to go here for Spencer. We'll take a break, and when we come back, we're going to get you your starting lineups here from the Spencer High School softball diamond. It's the Tigers and the Bulldogs in a Class 4A regional opening round contest. Your starting lineups come your way next here on KLEM.
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0: 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The Lamar's Community Softball team opening up postseason play in Class 4A, Region 3, matching up with the Spencer Tigers for the second time this year. And the first time here in the postseason in quite a while. The Bulldogs met Spencer in postseason play in 2020, and the Dogs, of course, ended up moving up to the state tournament that year. So that was a very solid performance for Lamar's against the Spencer Tigers. Well, let's take a look at our starting lineups in this matchup. First for Lamar's Community, and the Bulldogs are 10-26 this season. They went to 6-22 in the Missouri River Activities Conference in sixth place, and under fourth-year head coach Brooke Birkenpass. And the starting lineup for the Bulldogs looks like this. It'll be the left fielder, Kinnick Lusink, who will lead things off for the Dogs. She's followed by Maya Scove, the center fielder, who will bat in the second spot. Kinley Schmidt will play third base and bat third. Easton Schrader is the cleanup hitter. She'll pitch for the Dogs. Then it's Georgia Bixenman, the catcher, who will bat fifth. Then it's Mia Patch, the designated player. She's in the sixth spot. Maddie Washburn will play second base and bat seventh. Then Keely Krohn is the shortstop. She'll bat eighth, and Izzy Tardivi is in right field and rounds out the lineup in ninth. Of course, the flex player for the dog is for the Dogs is Taylor Rolfes. She will play first base for Lamar's. And now for the Spencer Tigers, they are 24-6 on the season. They went 7-1 in the Lakes Conference and finished tied for first in the league. And their starting lineup put together by their head coach Tara Hoshin. And the starting lineup for Spencer looks like this. It is Dakota Lux, the third baseman, who will lead things off for Spencer. She's followed by Mercedes Craig, the left fielder, batting in the second spot. Lucy Symington is the catcher. She'll bat in the third spot. Bryn Merchant, the shortstop, will bat cleanup. She's followed by Jersey Vale, the pitcher, batting in the fifth spot. Jasmine Christensen is the right fielder. She'll bat sixth. Maddie Stephen at first base will bat seventh. Jill Kabrick, the second baseman, will bat eighth. And then Kelsey Sonius is the designated player. She's batting ninth and will be hitting for the center fielder in Lauren Lee. Here we go. It's postseason softball time. Lamar's and Spencer, Class 4A Regional Opening Round Contest. The winner gets the right to head to Sioux City on Saturday to

0: Take on the Bishop Heel and Crusaders. Spencer trying to beat the Crusaders for the second year in a row, if given the for the second game this season, if given the opportunity. Lamar is trying to beat the Crusaders for the first time after losing to them four times in the regular season. But of course, still have this contest tonight to go. We'll take a break, and when we come back, it'll be time for first pitch between the Bulldogs and the Tigers in a Class 4A regional opening round contest. We'll be back with first pitch from Spencer in just a moment. 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
2: 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As the postseason path begins for Class 4A softball teams here in Region 3, Lamar's community battling the Spencer Tigers. This is by seeding. The Bulldogs are the 6th seed in this bracket, and Spencer is the 3 seed. The winner will play the number 2 seed, the Bishop Heelan Crusaders. So certainly an underdog mentality the Bulldogs have to have in this one, and Lamar's will be looking to try and maybe pull off a bit of an upset here on the road against this Tigers squad that has already beaten Bishop Heelan, as we mentioned, in the regular season. So they've already got a leg up on the next seed in this bracket. But they've played very well against some other opponents as well. If you look, their 6 losses this year came to Storm Lake in conference play. They lost to Sioux City North, North Union, as well as MOC Floyd Valley, and a loss to Sergeant Bluff Luton in there with Ridgeview. This is a team that, you look at those losses, those are pretty good teams, and certainly not something you could be super upset about. As we get ready to go, this one is just about to start. Jersey Vale is in the circle for Spencer, the junior right-hander with a record of 23-6 and an ERA under 2. She's been one of the best pitchers in Class 4A softball in the state of Iowa this year, and we are ready to go. Kinnick Lusink digs in, shows bunt, fouls it back, and it is strike one. We are underway right on time at 7 o'clock this evening, and first pitch temperature is 81 degrees, a little bit cooler than it's been the last few days, and certainly not something the Bulldogs will complain about. 0-1 count here to Kinnick Lusink, the pitch from Vale. Check swing, she did go around for strike two. And the count is quickly 0-2 in favor of Jersey Vale. For someone that strikes out a number of batters like Jersey does, this is going to be a hard pitcher to make contact with. 0-2 to Lusink. She swings and misses at a rising fastball for strike three. And a strikeout number 263 for Jersey Vale, one of the top 10 pitchers in the state of Iowa when it comes to striking out batters. She strikes out Lusink on 3 pitches, and now here's Maya Sko with one out. The first pitch is cut on and missed for a strike. And the count is 0-1. Well, the Bulldogs trying to be aggressive here early. They have not been worried about bringing the bat off their shoulder, trying to get aboard that way. Here's the 0-1 to Scove. It is floated out over the right, over the second baseman and into shallow right field. That's a base hit. And a one-out single here for Maya Scove. Solid contact going the other way and looping it into right field. And Maya Scove gets the Bulldogs in business here with one out. And it'll bring up the Bulldog third baseman in Kinley Schmidt. Schmidt trying to pick up Maya Scove. The first pitch to Schmidt is on the outside corner for a strike, and the count is 0-1. Now, this top portion of the order has been the one that has made most of the offense happen for the Dogs this year, as the 0-1 pitch misses high and outside. 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